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14: Death threats. I'm Deborah Valentine, Fox News. The United States is calling on Iran to make a public statement declaring that the Strait of Hormuz is open and that ships can now pass through safely. Fox's Mike Tobin is in Tel Aviv, Israel. He reports attacks continue as President Trump says a ceasefire is over as Iran also asks for more peace talks.
15: The U.S. hit roughly 170 targets in Iran this week, including rail bridges the U.S. says were used to transport weapons. As U.S. strikes finished, another round attacked southern Iran. The source of that attack remains a mystery. The U.S. says American forces didn't do it. One Iranian lawmaker pointed suspicion at the United Arab Emirates. It happened after Iran once again fired missiles at its neighbors. On Friday, Qatari negotiators supported by the U.S. arrived in Iran with the goal of de-escalation and a return to talks. President Trump posted that Iran requested more talks, but the United States has stated to them in no uncertain terms that the ceasefire is over.
14: President Trump answers threats coming from Iran that he be killed.
16: President Trump takes to Truth Social to threaten Iran after there were open calls for his death at the funeral of Supreme Leader Ayatollah Ali Khamenei. Trump writing, 1,000 missiles are locked and loaded and aimed at the Islamic Republic of Iran, with thousands of more to immediately follow should the Iranian government act on its threat. During the Khamenei funeral, mourners held posters or banners calling for Trump's killing, along with Israeli Prime Minister Benjamin Netanyahu. Gary Baumgarten, Fox News.
14: China has evacuated more than 600,000 people ahead of Typhoon Bavi's arrival in the major eastern city of Wenzhou. 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
30: 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And with that, we say good morning to Dr. Eric Lebby. How you doing, Doc?
0: Hey, Bobby. How are you?
30: I'm good. I'm doing good. We're just talking about disproving cholesterol myths, and that's why we're featuring the 1250, the LDLX Q10, the Cell Power, the No Flush Niacin, the Level LDL, some myths that we can talk about. First of all, myth number one, cholesterol is harmful to our health. You want to talk about that?
0: Oh, sure. That's a tricky question because actually, we always talk about having high cholesterol being bad, but we need cholesterol to survive. Cholesterol is key. Cholesterol is in every cell membrane. Cholesterol is involved in producing hormones, bile acids, vitamin D. So we absolutely need it. Our issue is too much cholesterol, mm-hmm. right? And we'll talk about that stuff throughout the show. But remember, a lot of things we talk about, how you can't sleep, because mm-hmm. we're not producing enough melatonin.
30: Mm-hmm.
0: Well, melatonin's a hormone, mm-hmm. right? And one of the first, let's call it an ingredient for that hormone is cholesterol. Same with vitamin D, cholesterol. Same with a lot of the enzymes in our bodies that we use, that we need. They all start with cholesterol. So, it's kind of like the backbone of each one of those things I mentioned. So when if we didn't have cholesterol, then we wouldn't be able to have those things. And as I even mentioned, like the omega-3 fatty acids, they're in our membranes, cell membranes. So, that's why they're really, really important.
30: Yeah, so I figure, everything in our body God put in there for a reason. So, cholesterol is not something that's foreign to your body. It's not something that's not supposed to be there. You can have something as not a problem in America, but with some folks, rare instances, you have problems with too little cholesterol. So you need that cholesterol. But again, our problem is that most of us have too much cholesterol. So what causes that cholesterol to become dangerous? What makes that number go up, I guess?
0: Well, a lot of different things can make that number go up. You have to remember, Bobby, that you know, about 80 to 90% of our cholesterol is genetically determined. You know, there's that word genetic again, mm-hmm. right? Mm-hmm. You know, everything good and everything bad and everything in between has a genetic factor, genetic input to where it's going to be. You know, when I talk to patients about arthritis, they'll always say, "Oh, you know, I'm a catcher. I was a catcher, so that's why I have arthritis." And that might be part of the reason. It might contribute to it. But I tell people there are a lot of catchers out there that have caught in the major leagues for years, and they don't have arthritis in their knees.
1: Right.
0: You know, there are people that haven't even played baseball in their life, and they have horrific arthritis. Right, it's because there's a genetic factor to arthritis. There's also environmental factors. There's also a series of micro traumas. There's inflammatory responses. There's over 200 arthritic conditions that we can look into. But just like arthritis, everything has a genetic factor to it, and cholesterol happens to be 80 to 90%. The other 10 to

0: mm-hmm. that come and pick up those stones.
1: It's like Bounty, the quick picker upper.
0: Exactly, yeah. Exactly. So, you know, it's important to understand the difference between the two. And what we should be trying to do is increasing our HDL levels mm-hmm. and decreasing our LDL levels. You know, ideally, that's the goal. You know, again, 90% is genetics. I mean, I have a super high HDL level, which can be very protective against your LDL levels. So as far as numbers go, the HDL for men should be above, what is it, above 50. Mm-hmm. And for women, it should be above 40. Because women, oh no, it's the other way around. Men should be above 40 and women should be above 50.
1: Yeah, yeah.
0: Because men historically produce a little less HDL. The LDL levels can be a little trickier. It used to be above 129 is high. And if you're below 129 and have no health issues, no health history, then that's okay. But if you have issues that increase your risk for cardiovascular disease, like diabetes, a history of heart disease yourself, a history of heart disease in your immediate family, diabetes, and some other factors, you should be below 100. Ideally, if you have multiple issues, then you should be below 70. So they're the new numbers. That basically, they stratified risk is what they did. So your total number might not mean – your total number might look high, but if you look at the breakdown, that might even be more important, and we can talk about that later. But what do we do to really focus on lowering our cholesterol? Sleep, exercise, nutrition, and managing stress, all of those things contribute to lowering our cholesterol, you know, along with our blood pressure, along with other health issues. That's why we say, you know, that's the cornerstone to good health is sleep, exercise, nutrition, and managing stress. Mm-hmm. You know, but, you know, what can we do specifically to help lower our cholesterol levels? And you know where it all starts. I mean, obviously, it all starts with what?
1: What, lowering cholesterol?
0: Yeah.
1: Omega-3s.
0: Exactly. Yeah, yeah. The base of the pyramid. Yeah. And that's why we always talk about omega-3s. Yeah. I'm just keeping you on your toes, giving you a test because, you know, you are,
1: it seemed like just
0: you
1: an
0: are
1: easy
0: going for your degree in medicine. And I just want to make sure
1: it
0: that.
1: It seemed like an easy question. So I thought, he's not asking me that, is he? But you were.
0: Well, it's for the first time.
1: It was
0: callers.
1: A layup. That was a layup.
0: It's a layup. I've got to give you some. Yeah, trust me, if you want me to, I can get harder.
1: Sometimes you can miss the layup, too. So
0: yes, you can. Yeah. Yes, you can. But the omega-3s are extremely important when it comes to our cholesterol. And when I say omega-3s, I'm really talking about the omega-3s from Rescue, the six powers of choice, most powerful, potent, and pure omegas out there. You know, you can look in a grocery store or pharmacy and choice after choice after choice in omega-3s. And quite frankly, if you look in those places, you won't even find the Rescue products. Because they don't spend the money to put them in the stores. They spend the money on R&D, on research and development. They spend the research on making sure that you're getting the highest quality omega-3s out there. I mentioned this many times, but it's important to mention again, the toxicology lab Eurofins, one of the top toxicology labs in the world, looks for over 270 contaminants and toxins that can be in it. Because remember, you know, a lot of these products out there, they don't do that. And yeah, you might be getting some of the EPA and DHA, which, by the way, a lot of the products, they don't even have much EPA or DHA. They just call it fish oil. And, you know, it could be motor oil in there for all you know. And what you're taking that you might think is good for you, it might actually be harming you because of the toxins that you might be consuming. So that's why it's important to consider those things. You always say, know what's on the label and know what's behind the label. And I really like that statement, but it's true. I always joke about the story when I showed you the, you showed me this bottle that you. It's a piss.
1: It's actually right here, right down.
0: Yeah,
1: the
0: right,
1: street.
0: Right. This listener.
1: We were looking for something. We were looking for something, and I said, "Oh, look, we're in the studio looking for I don't know what it was, a set of headphones or something." And I said, "Hey, there's a bottle of

0: omega-3 here. And I held it up and I said, what are these numbers? I didn't have my, I guess that was the first time I realized I needed readers. You go, Chuck, numbskull, they're not numbers, they're asterisks.
1: And if you look at the asterisks, it goes down and you look at the asterisks and it says other.
0: Yeah.
1: Or if it says other fish oils.
0: Yeah.
1: And that was the majority of that bottle.
0: Yeah.
1: So that's how they trick you. So there's no tricking in the rescue products. What's nice about the rescue products?
0: It's Rescue 1250. If it says WD-40
1: or
0: 1040 or 40 weight, yeah, then you got some motor oil.
1: Right. So yeah. These back off.
0: Yeah.
1: Or if it says mobile on it.
0: Yeah.
1: But the issue is, you know, the fact that they're third-party tested is extremely important. And I really think that the company should really put it on all their bottles because all of their stuff is third-party tested, but I think it's clearest on the omega-3 bottles.
0: Mm-hmm.
1: And that's important. But what do the omega-3s do? Like, we'll specifically look at the Rescue 1250. When I'm talking about the omega-3s, I'm talking about all of them because remember the breakdown. We have the Rescue 1250, the 1250 Plus, which is fortified with vitamin D3. We have the Rescue Calamarine, which is higher in DHA than EPA. Remember, EPA historically focuses on our heart health, and the DHA historically focuses on brain and eye health. It's a little more complex than that, but there is truth to that. And also the 1250 Plus that I mentioned has that increased DHA to EPA ratio. So those two, the Rescue 1250 Plus and the Calamarine. The TG2500 is very, very concentrated, so you need to take less of it. There are very small soft gels there. I think they're a little larger than the Vital D3 soft gels.
0: Mm-hmm.
1: And you only have to take four of them a day, I believe. I think I am going to start taking those, by the way. But the Rescue 1250 is the normal, you know, I call it the flagship. That's what I've always taken. The Rescue 1250 liquid is the most natural form, and it's also an alternative if you don't like the big soft gels. What else? Oh, the Rescue 03 Max, again, more concentrated. And those you only need four of them a day, but there's, well, I'd say it's very similar in size to the 1250s. Did I get them all? I think I did.
0: Yeah, I think yeah. So. Yeah.
1: So what do they do?
0: Well, let me give the specials.
1: Oh, yeah.
0: Everything's on sale. I mean, the 1250, every rescue product, it's Christmas in July. I got a note from Santa, and Santa said it's Christmas in July. And everything site-wide is slashed. So here's some of the savings, like the Rescue 1250, the doc just mentioned, 41% off. Since we're talking about cholesterol this hour, the LDLX Q10, 49% off. 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So you were going to say, Doc?
1: I was going to say, you know, what the omega-3s do. And, I'll be talking about the Rescue 1250, but it really refers to all of the this refers to all of the omegas from Rescue. Remember, the first thing, the most important thing that I think that the omega-3s do for our bodies is our vessels. They really help keep the inside of our vessels healthy, mm-hmm. Right? Very, very important because what are our vessels? They're the conduits for our blood, and everything that we need is kind of in our blood. That's how we get the oxygen to our tissues, And that's how we get the nutrients throughout our body and into our cells. So if we have damaged vessels, well, that's a problem, right? It's kind of like your plumbing system in your house. You know, we need water to survive, right? So we need the blood to survive. So you need to make sure it gets through those vessels. The omega-3s, they, as Dr. Shields brilliantly said, they help silk in our platelets. So they're less likely to stick to the walls of our vessels. And they help protect the walls of our vessels. Because once those walls become damaged, things are more likely to stick to those walls. And then those walls can become hardened. Remember, our vessels aren't like, they're, you know, we can make the analogy like that they're like hoses. But there is no system in a hose that can, you know, randomly help it expand and contract.
0: Right.
1: They do expand and contract, but they do it just because of physics. Our bodies have the ability to expand and contract our vessels to help
0: move blood.
1: That's more the veins, but it's to tinker with our blood pressure. Mm-hmm. Right. So if suddenly we need our blood pressure to increase, mm-hmm. we have our vessels can clamp down a little bit and get smaller. And it's just physics that through a smaller diameter vessel or hose or whatever you're looking at, to get that same amount of blood through, the pressure is increased. Right. Mm-hmm. If we need our pressure to decrease, we expand the vessel. And the ability to expand and contract is called compliance, and that's what our vessels deal with is compliance, and our cholesterol helps keep those vessels healthy. But other direct effects, the omega-3s actually help directly reduce our triglyceride levels. Our triglycerides, Bobby, it's the fat in our blood, and it's important to keep that below 150. Right. The omega-3s have actually been shown to help one of the only things that can help slightly increase our HDL levels, right? Yeah. HDL level can be difficult to move,
0: right.
1: And exercise and the omega-3s definitely help. We'll talk later about the HDL plus no flush niacin, but the omega-3s can actually help increase that HDL level. It also can slightly decrease our LDL levels. So it really affects cholesterol in every way. But another major thing that it does, the omega-3s, is they're nature's best anti-inflammatory.
0: Right.
1: So they help decrease that inflammation. Remember, inflammation damages right. the walls of
0: there
1: our vessels.
0: Yep, there you go. I was hoping you were getting there.
1: I'm getting there.
0: No, it's great stuff. No, it's because that's then cause the inflammation is what causes the cholesterol to stick, and it just becomes this vicious circle. So,
1: but remember too, Bobby, the omega-3s also help with other things that indirectly help with our cholesterol. Remember earlier I mentioned that people with diabetes have increased risk of they have to keep their cholesterol even lower, right? So omega-3s actually help support blood sugar metabolism. Right.
0: Mm-hmm.
1: We know they're very important for our eye health, and omega-3s can actually help us with sleep. It's one of the things I tell people to add to their regimen if they're having trouble sleeping, because omega-3s help decrease the amount of certain cytokine that actually can keep us from sleeping. So important to our sleeping patterns. And we know that people that don't get enough sleep tend to have higher cholesterol levels. So that's very important. It's one of the simplest things we can do to help our overall health, and that's taking any of the omega-3s from Rescue, the six powers of choice.
0: Yeah, but obviously, if it helps us, as the doctor has been saying, not just with cholesterol, but so many other benefits to omega-3s. There's no side effects. It's all side benefits and additional benefits. So they're just great. And they, you know, again, as the doc said, all ultra-purified, all third-party tested, and all on sale. Again, it's Christmas in July. And the site-wide savings, we're talking, again, I gave some examples for this hour, like the Rescue 1250 is 41% off, the Cell Power 57% off, the LDLX Q10 49% off, Level LDL 67% off. 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
0: Welcome back into the Rescue Healthline Show. Joining me this hour is Dr. Eric Levy. He is the Chief Division of Hip and Knee Reconstruction with the Lehigh Valley Orthopedic Institute. He's also Associate Physician in Chief at the Lehigh Valley Orthopedic Institute. He's also Vice Chairman of Clinical Affairs, Lehigh Valley Department of Orthopedic Surgery, Assistant Chief and Co-Director, Jefferson Orthopedics, and assistant professor, USF Morsani School of Medicine. He's here not on behalf of the hospital or the Orthopedic Institute. He's here on behalf of Rescue. You can find out more about Dr. Eric Levy by going to lvhn.org/ortho. 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And we're talking about cholesterol this hour. And just disproving cholesterol myths, like cholesterol is bad for you. That was the first one we discussed. No, your body's born with it. God gave it to us for a reason. You need it, but it's when it gets out of hand, and sometimes it's genetic. Most often it is. Sometimes it's diet. Sometimes it's both. We're going to get to another myth, too, but we're talking about ways to battle cholesterol and help you. And again, we went over omega-3s first, but we got a lot of other products to cover. And we got this, too. Again, this special. First of all, it's Christmas in July for the, basically, I think it's till July 30th is Christmas in July. So there's discounts site-wide as high as 73%. The lowest one I saw was like 30-some percent. But here, let me give you a couple of examples. And then this weekend, off of these discounts, take another 10% and get free shipping on any size order through Monday at midnight with the coupon code RADIO10. 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And back to Dr. Eric Levy. So, Doc, I know we could go on. We've done 2-hour shows on omega-3s, but we're trying to get to a lot of other things. So, and we're going over these different myths. So,
1: I have my plans on how to get through everything. I just thought the most important thing is always the omega-3s.
0: No, that, perfect. I could not agree. You did a great job. And I think, I'm just explaining to the listeners that we could go on. Seriously, we used to do 2-hour shows on omega-3s. There's so many benefits and there's so much to talk about with cholesterol, but we're trying to get to other products and other myths here. So again, myth number one, cholesterol is harmful to our health. No. Myth number two, my total cholesterol number is all that matters. That's a myth, correct?
1: It is. Well, we mentioned this earlier that, just because your total cholesterol levels aren't bad, your ratios might be more harmful, right? Mm-hmm. So, you could have, borderline high LDL levels and super low HDL levels, and your total cholesterol might be within normal limits. You could have elevated cholesterol, total cholesterol, and your HDL levels be through the roof, and your LDL levels be within normal limits, but that number might look bad. So, you have to kind of peel the banana. You have to look at the actual banana. Right?
0: Yep. Yep.
1: And that's what the issue is with that myth. It's not... I wouldn't call it a myth. Yes, many times if that total number is good, then your cholesterol levels are much better than if it's super high, right? But especially when it's just borderline high, you should really look at the breakdown of what makes those numbers what they are. But, right. I think, an important thing before I get into the other products, I think When a patient or friend says to me, I have cholesterol issues, my doctor wants to get me on a statin, what should I do? First of all, I always tell them, well, don't necessarily say this was my idea, but here is what you do. And if you do this, I will guarantee you that your cholesterol numbers will improve exponentially. And just ask your doctor to hold off for 3 months of starting you on the statin. You want to try something natural and see what happens. And just have them check your cholesterol levels after doing this for 3 months. And that is taking any of the powers of choice, any of those omega-3s. That's why I brought up that first. And then I always tell people, add the Rescue LDLX Q10, which we'll talk about in a second, and also add the Rescue Cell Power. So if you hear nothing else that I talk about today, write those three things down. The Rescue 1250 or any of the powers of choice, the Rescue LDLX Q10, and the rescue cell power.
0: Yep.
1: Now, I'm going to talk about two other products that can also help, but again, if you hear nothing else and you want to lower your cholesterol, take those three things. So, the Rescue LDLX Q10, what is it? Well, remember earlier I talked about our genetic cholesterol levels.
0: Yep. Yep.
1: and the cholesterol that we consume.
0: Mm-hmm.
1: The LDLX Q10, formerly the Rescue LDLX with red yeast rice, focuses on the genetic cholesterol, what our body produces, right? So it was developed a long time ago for our cholesterol health. It's naturally made from red yeast rice. Remember, red yeast rice has been around for thousands of years in Far East in Chinese medicine. They use it for both food and medicinal qualities. It's been shown to safely lower our cholesterol, improve our circulation, and actually aid in digestion. It's actually made through a fermentation process of rice. It's important to understand, too, that the statins actually came from red yeast rice. Like you said, like the term you coined, the pharmaceutical companies have, they figured out how to synthesize it and supersize it. Mm-hmm. And that's really what the statins are. The interesting thing with the statins is they work. They really do work well. But they have side effects, some of them detrimental and some of them just painful. And if you're taking a medication and it causes you unwanted side effects, especially ones that cause cramping and pain, you know, it's easy to say, I can't take this, right? So the LDLX Q10 from Rescue, you really won't, it much lower chance of having those side effects. Now, there are a lot of red yeast rice products out there, just like the Rescue LDLX Q10, but they are not the same. They are different. The thing about the red yeast rice that throws physicians off is you really don't know necessarily how much is in there. And, you know, you might be getting some red yeast rice, but it's never equal amounts, and it's never, you know, you're not sure. Like 1 month it might be this, another month it might be that, another bottle might be this and that. You won't get that with the LDLX Q10 from Rescue. It contains 1,200 milligrams of the red yeast rice. The difference between the new and the old is we know that the statins steal coenzyme Q10 from our bodies, a very important coenzyme, and probably one of the reasons for cramping and other side effects. So Rescue decided, you know what? Let's just add coenzyme Q10 to the red yeast rice, and they changed the name to LDLX Q10. It contains 50 milligrams of coenzyme Q10 in it on top of the red yeast rice. That's the other. That's the reason why I add the cell power to our formula, because the Rescue Cell Power has coenzyme Q10 along with a myriad of other antioxidants. And antioxidants are extremely important when it comes to cholesterol, because cholesterol becomes much more damaging when it becomes oxidized. It becomes stickier. So preventing those oxidative reactions from occurring will benefit our cholesterol levels. That's why we add the Rescue Cell Power. But adding that LDLX Q10 to the omega-3, along with the Rescue Cell Power, is really a 1-2-3 punch when it comes to lowering our cholesterol. There was a study done by Dr. Becker, who used to be a consultant for Rescue, a good guy, and he looked at simvastatin. He wrote a paper on simvastatin versus therapeutic lifestyle changes and supplements. So a naturopathic way to lower our cholesterol levels. It was a randomized primary prevention trial. So he compared simvastatin to an omega-3, which happened to be Rescue 1250, and it was purchased directly from Rescue. And the patients followed what was on the bottle, three capsules twice daily. And then he added the Rescue, he added the red yeast rice, which again used the Rescue LDLX with red yeast rice. And that was also purchased directly from Rescue. And compared along with exercise and a good diet. And what he found was that it worked as well, even slightly better than the simvastatin. And the interesting thing with the life's change lifestyle group is they had lower triglyceride levels and they had more weight loss than those that were just on the simvastatin. So that's an article that was published in the Mayo from the Mayo Clinic, right? Yeah, so yeah. It's not like it's from some Cracker Jack box. That's the real deal. So, you know, I have yet to tell someone to try this and them come back and say it didn't work.
0: Yeah, it's
1: every single person I talk about with this.
0: Yep.
1: They come back, whether it was my brother, whether it's a patient, whether it's a family friend, they all come back and say, wow. It works.
0: Yep.
1: It works. So, you know, and a lot of these people are people that were on the statins, but were having untoward side effects and just were stopping it. So, you know, they weren't taking anything. So at least they're trying this and then realize, wow, I can do this.
0: Yep.
1: Right.
0: It's a great product.
1: It really is. It's one of those things, you know, a lot of the products we talk about, it's like for pain and this and that, and it's subjective. But this, you can actually see the numbers. Right. It's kind of like taking the 105 Max and then getting your sugars and seeing how much they decrease.
0: Right.
1: Speaking of that, Bobby, something that's not on the list today for cholesterol is the Rescue Metabolock.
0: Oh, okay. Yeah.
1: I don't think we talk enough about the Rescue Metabolock because it really is a great product. 12 weight loss and metabolic health benefits, 30 mechanisms of action, 7 patents are involved with the product, and there's been over 25 clinical studies that show it promotes metabolic balance and healthy weight loss. Because remember the terrible triad that we talk about, the metabolic syndrome, blood sugar levels, increased blood sugar levels, increased cholesterol, and increased blood pressure. Those three things significantly increase our risk for heart disease, stroke, and diabetes, right? The Rescue Metabolock can help lower our blood sugar levels, lower our cholesterol levels. It helps stabilize our blood pressure, and it even helps lower our triglyceride levels, and it helps with the immune response, inflammatory response. So, you know, remember we said inflammation is the real devil, you know, because that's what damages our vessels and that's where the particles can stick to the walls of the vessels, right? Mm-hmm. So Metabolock, you know, it is Christmas in July. Think about that Metabolock. And one of the added benefits of the Metabolock is weight loss. So, yeah. You know, can't stress that enough. Go ahead.
0: I'm going to give the special since it's already getting late here. So let me just give the special. Unless you want to wrap up, are you done with the Metabolock or no?
1: Yeah, no, done with the Metabolock. Okay. I have one more surprise one, which you probably know. And then we'll talk about the HDL plus no flush niacin and the level LDL.
0: The special is Christmas in July. And Christmas in July is until the end of July, July 30th. But what also is going on this weekend, so I gave you an example of some of the discounts. I could go here, you know, and let me just go to some products, for example, for we're talking about cholesterol. But, for example, you're talking 50% off on the Ultimate B-Complex, Vital D3, 69% off. the vitamin C gummies, 33% off. So we're talking all those kind of same. And then the ones for this hour, the 1250, 41, that's one of our omega-3s, Rescue 1250, 41% off. The red yeast rice the doc just talked about, 49% off. Rescue Cell Power that he just talked about, 57% off. The Level LDL, 67% off. The No Flush Niacin, 41% off. 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So, okay, Doc, you were going to do another surprise for me?
1: No. I mean, let's hit the HDL Plus and okay. The... And the Level LDL. So, there aren't many things that can increase our HDL levels. We mentioned earlier that the omega-3s can slightly increase our HDL levels. Vigorous exercise can increase our HDL levels, right? More intense than just... light exercise or medium exercise.
0: Mm-hmm.
1: But it can increase our HDL levels. But doctors will give or prescribe niacin to patients to help increase their HDL levels. The problem is a lot of the niacin products out there are just not easily tolerated. They cause flushing and that feeling of impending doom, increased heart rate, increased respiration rate. And again, if you're taking something that does negative things, you're going to be less likely to want to take it. When I used to drink, I would have certain red wines and it would make me flushed and short of breath and feel like I have a heavy chest. So that's the last thing I want to do. I just wouldn't drink that type of those wines. I just wouldn't do it because it's the same thing with medications that we take, right? Our bodies naturally want to protect themselves. Rescue HDL Plus No Flush Niacin, you're getting the niacin, but you're not getting those side effects from the niacin. So it really helps support our circulation and blood flow and helps our overall cardiovascular health. It boosts our HDL cholesterol levels. So men, remember I said we need to get to about, above 40. I believe you were like below 40, weren't you?
0: Yeah.
1: And getting above that 40 is important. And I think when you took the,
0: I'm above
1: you
0: it
1: take
0: now.
1: The Level LDL with the niacin, right?
0: Yeah.
1: So you're above that 40 now.
0: Yep. And that's just so right? funny. I went from like 28 to 33 to 38. My last blood work, I'm at 42.
1: That's great. I mean, there's evidence.
0: I was shocked.
1: Right there.
0: I was shocked. I thought it was going to be. I was going to be happy if it was in the high 30s, like it was. I'm like, I've never been that high. So yeah, awesome.
1: Right, and it also gives you the benefits of the B vitamins because niacin is a B vitamin, and it helps improve our skin and hair health on top of it. So, not too shabby, right?
0: No.
1: So the niacin, remember, is vitamin B3. If you're having that low HDL level, might be something to think about. Lastly, regarding the products, is the Rescue Level LDL. We mentioned earlier the LDL XQ10 is really for the genetic cholesterol. The Level LDL is actually for cholesterol that we consume. It can help decrease the amount of cholesterol absorbed from what we eat. It has the phytosterols in it, which can help block our bodies from absorbing the cholesterol that we consume. So there are some people that can take that either alone if they just have slightly increased levels and it's more for what we eat, that works. Others take both. You can take the level LDL and the LDL XQ10 to help with both aspects. So again, other great products to tinker with our cholesterol levels. The last thing I wanted to mention was the Rescue Lanin C Fiber. I think that's another great way to really naturally decrease our cholesterol levels, because remember we mentioned this last week that our cholesterol that we consume, and you know what happens is when we take the fiber, it bulkens our stool. We're less likely to eat certain things that can be bad for us, and it helps draw those out. But remember, the fiber, specifically the psyllium, actually binds to our bile acids. And remember, our bile acids, our body produces bile acids, and what does it need to produce it? Cholesterol. So when the fiber binds to that bile acid and removes it, now our bodies need to produce more bile acid. And what do? Our livers do that with cholesterol as one of the backbones. So henceforth, we indirectly lower our cholesterol levels with the fiber. And fiber is so very important. It's recommended that we take 30 to 35 grams of fiber a day. The Western diet averages about 5 to 10. So the Rescue Lanin C Fiber comes in two forms, comes in a capsule form, which is gluten-free, and it comes in the powder form that you can mix with whatever you want to mix it with. So not only does it help that, it also helps our glucose levels, and it's just one of the very, it's a prebiotic, so it helps feed the good bacteria in our guts, and it is excellent for our overall GI health and our immune system. So give it a try.
0: So this is great stuff, Doc. And some of the myths, I don't want to short sheet the guy. No, that's okay. They went through a lot of work to do it. So again, myth number one, cholesterol is harmful to our health. No, it's not. Your body's born with it. It needs a certain amount for different functions. My total cholesterol number is all that matters. We cover that. That's not true. Myth, diet and exercise have no influence on cholesterol. That's
1: incorrect. Not
0: true. We already talked about that, because we said sleep, exercise, nutrition can lower that cholesterol. And a couple of things that can help raise your good cholesterol is exercise and the no flush niacin, and if you figure what else you say, and the omega-3s, those three things. So no, diet and exercise definitely have influence on cholesterol. Your cholesterol should be as low as possible. Not true, right, Doc?
1: That's correct, because remember, we need cholesterol. And lastly, the high cholesterol runs in my family, so there's nothing I can do. Incorrect. That's a blessing for you if you know that it runs high, because guess what? You can change your family history by acting on it and not reacting to it. You know at a young age that your cholesterol is high. Yes. You act on it by doing the things that we talked about in this show.
0: Yeah, if you know your family has a genetic history of it, you shouldn't be waiting until you're 50 or 60 to do something about it. 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Appreciate it.
1: You got it, Bobby. Everybody have a blessed week.
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18: Husso, Fox News. Reaction from President Trump after another alleged assassination plot is uncovered.
19: The president is well aware that Iran wants him dead, and country leaders there will keep trying.
20: I don't really care because I'm doing my job, and I'm doing it, I hope, better than anybody's ever done it.
19: The Wall Street Journal is reporting that Israeli intelligence recently shared with U.S. intelligence an assassination plot involving Trump. But the president told the New York Post today Israel did not alert to a new threat. The president, in that same interview with the New York Post, said that he's aware of the same general overall threat that exists from Iran. President Trump left Turkey on the old Air Force One this week, prompting speculation that the new plane which he flew into Turkey on wasn't equipped to handle threats.
18: Fox's David Spunt. A judge in Utah is set to decide whether or not there's enough evidence to send Charlie Kirk's alleged killer to trial.
21: U.S. District Judge Tony Groff is now tasked with sifting through mountains of evidence presented in the five-day preliminary hearing in Provo, Utah. Evidence that prosecutors say includes surveillance footage and a confession, according to testimony from Robinson's roommate and lover.
22: I just asked him in person if what he said was true the night before, and he said it was. I started crying a little bit and said he wishes he hadn't done it.
21: Evidence also includes DNA, in which the defense argued is inconclusive. Charlie Kirk's family members attended the hearing. Robinson has yet to enter a plea. Prosecutors are seeking the death penalty. Jeff Manasso, Fox News.
18: A devastating plane crash in the Bahamas has killed several people. One person reportedly survived. The twin-engine Cessna went down just west of Nassau yesterday in a forested area near the airport. 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
25: Temperatures being 30 degrees above average.
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0: Welcome into the Rescue Healthline Show. Joining me this hour, Dr. Emily Chu. Dr. Emily Chu. Grab her bio here. Dr. Emily Chu. Well, it would have been great if I had it here. I don't know where I put it. But anyway, Dr. Chu is let me grab her. I literally misplaced her bio. That's so funny. Dr. Chu is a board-certified optometrist. She practices at her practice on Cedar Crest Boulevard, and we'll give her phone number, etc., in just a moment. Dr. Emily Chu did a year of mentorship after her graduate degree, her doctorate, did a year of mentorship at the VA hospital in New York. She's now in family practice, and again, she's joining us in a moment here, Dr. Emily Chu. You can reach her at her practice, and I'll give you that number in just a moment. But in the meantime, the special this weekend is Christmas in July, and there's all these discounts to begin with. And I was reading some of them site-wide. 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That's 28% off. 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And with that, we say good morning to Dr. Emily Chu. Good morning, doctor. How you doing?
1: Good morning. I'm doing good.
0: Good, good. As we age, all of our body parts start to show signs of wear and tear. Changes to our eyes become some of the most noticeable, though, because they are, when you people have start to have eye issues, you see panic set in. So today we're focusing on how aging impacts vision, and what steps we can take to minimize those changes. So let's first of all ask you, Doc, I think I know some of the answers to these, but what are the most common vision concerns for people as they age?
1: Yeah, a lot. I just want to echo back to your statement. It is interesting, over this weekend, I was reading an article just yesterday on a survey on across clinics from different specialty on what they think is the most threatening to their quality of life with different parts of body and vision, eyes, ocular health, topped to the, you know, the top 10. And it's concerning to almost 80% of patients to answering the survey questions with regarding to, as they age, they're frightened about their eye health, about their vision, to affecting the health, the quality of their life. So that was really important to kind of wowing effect, but also to us, we know that vision is important because every day, your day-to-day life is important in terms of how you see, how your vision is affecting your quality of life. But in general, as we age, the most common thing we see is how you focus. We know we turn 40, usually 40 to 45 is when people notice right away vision is not as clear close up. So it's the accommodative issue, accommodation focus of the eyes close up is first and foremost affected. Almost everybody goes through that. Then the health of the eyes are going through some changes as we get older. And typically, we're talking about concerns for different diseases of the layers of the eyes that would affect your vision. So if we go from the front of the eye to the back, the first layer of the nerve tissue in your eye is called the cornea. And that goes through some changes. The common one would be dry eye disease, where your cornea starts to become compromised, where you develop some kind of a corneal disease, epithelial defects, corneal abrasions, if your eyes start to get dry. Then the layer after that would be the crystalline lens, which is where we change as we get older. It becomes cloudy, and that affects your vision. That eventually becomes cataract. Then as we travel further back to the eye, we're talking about the vitreous. Vitreous is that jelly part of the eye. I wanted to say it's made of more like gels, collagenous material, but it's clear and it fills the inside of the body. And if that starts to change, people develop floaters, right? Floaters can develop that way. And if we move further back, the last layer of the nerve sensory layer of the eye, it's called the retina. As we get older, retina starts to change. Some of the common age-related disease is, one of them is age-related macular degeneration, which can be very, very sight-threatening and frightening to people. And risk of glaucoma goes up too. Glaucoma is a disease of the eye nerve. So the nerve sits on a side where the nerves are basically, they're connecting all the retina layer cells of the photoreceptors of the retina layers connecting together, and they exit the eyeball to the brain, and that little portal is called the nerve, and that when a nerve disease is called glaucoma. So a lot of things can happen. I mean, these are the common things we see. You can have also age-related systemic condition that affects the eyes. So diabetic can change the eye, as well as hypertension can change the eye. You can develop a stroke from hypertension. You can develop bleeding in the eye from having diabetes. And thyroid is another condition that can cause eye disease too. So more than just the disease of the eyeball itself can heighten as we get older, but also metabolic, vascular,

0: it really is a small organ, but it's interrelated to so many of your vitals of your body. So absolutely. And that's why when at the end of the exam, I tell everybody, look, you got to eat healthy. You got to take your supplement. You got to stay healthy, exercise. And then if you do these, anything you do to contribute to promoting better health, better your eyes too.
1: So again, overall health is so important. I mean, you think, yeah, my eye vision, my vision's getting worse. Yeah, well, think about what else is going on in your life, because it all is interrelated and that can be affecting you. So explain how omega-3s can be beneficial for eye health. And actually, when you consider omega-3s are beneficial for your overall health, and we just got done talking about homeostasis, omega-3s, if they help your overall health, can help your eye health, but they also can help your eye health directly, for example, with dry eye and other things. Talk to me about how omega-3s help with eye health.
0: Yeah, omega-3, I have to say, is one of the longest studied supplements in eyes, other than vitamin D and lutein supplement, but it's one of the longest. Mm-hmm. And omega-3 fatty acids have been shown in many, many studies, and there are still continuing studies coming out from different eye institutes supporting documents and evidence. Now we start to practice evidence-based clinical practice, is that omega-3 fatty acid promotes general eye health by reducing inflammation. So three things we're talking about: antioxidant and anti-inflammatory, and neuroprotection. And these are the three things we're talking about when I talk about omega-3 fatty acid. So antioxidant, what do we mean by that? We're talking about oxidative stress to the eyes, tissue destruction. Tissue destruction can come in different shapes and size. It could be age. It could be UV light damage, blue light damage, even regular light damage. And then tissue damage from internally, how your body reacts. So it repairs tissue damage. It slows down tissue damage. Specifically, we're talking about the dry eyes. You know, when we talk about dry eyes, we're talking about your tear layer start to become disrupted, loss of homeostasis of tear film. What we have in the tear film are an array of molecules. There's like probably 3,000 to 4,000 molecules in the tear film. We're talking about natural antibiotic, immunoglobulin, collagen, protein, electrolytes. A lot of them are amino acids, are there to more than just give you clear vision, but also to feed and keep the cornea healthy. So these are really maintained really well by one of the most important factors is omega-3 fatty acid. And more than that, newer studies also show the benefits of other disease of the eyes, which are part of, you know, pathophysiology of glaucoma disease, macular degeneration disease, and myopic disease, myopic macular degeneration, which is related to people who become very more nearsighted. And this is young to old, okay? This is not just older people. We discover that more and more kids are developing more nearsightedness since 2020 or 2019.
1: Why is that? Screen time. Okay, so I was going to ask.
0: Yeah, screen time. Our lifestyle has really changed. I hate to use the word the era of pre-COVID and after COVID, but, you know, when you read these articles, they're all talking about these terms, you know, how everybody's life has changed since COVID. Is there your screen time and your near visual related task has become increasingly more and affecting young to old, more young people. So nearsightedness is becoming more of a threat to the sight, because nearsightedness, increased myopia, will put you at a higher risk of macular degen as you get older, myopic macular degen at younger age, and then glaucoma as you get older too. So all these are basically loss of homeostasis, inflammation to the nerve tissue in the back of the eyes can also be benefited from omega-3 fatty acid. But we also talked about how nerves are translating, communicating with each other as we perceive things, as the photoreceptors try to communicate the fluency of how images are transcending from the late

0: of the eyes to the back of your brain, the speed of transmitting of that information is really done by the cell membrane. The nerve cell membranes are primarily structures of omega-3 fatty acid. The lipid layer is really the efficiency of that is by omega-3 communicating to each other. So no matter what which layer of the eyes you're talking about, omega-3 is crucial. And we mentioned about omega-3 is essential fatty acid. Essential fatty acid means we need them for our body to survive and function well. Our body doesn't make it. We need that through diet or supplement. And we know our American diet is not the best, but I tell patients that's why we need it in our supplement. So DHA and EPA are very important. 1250 Rescue 1250, Rescue Calamarine are my go-to whenever I talk about omega-3. And it's really the concentration of DHA you have to look at. Not all omega-3 are made the same. You have to look at the DHA concentration, the EPA concentration, make sure they're certified, esterified, make sure those are the good quality ones you're taking so that your body absorbs to the best benefit of omega-3.
1: 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So I know you have, when I go in your office, there's the Rescue 1250 is there and the Calamarine. Calamarine because it's got more DHA. I think the Calamarine is why I think you would recommend for people. But both are anti-inflammatory. Both omega-3s are anti-inflammatories. So you have the 1250 there and you have the Calamarine, but I'm assuming it's the Calamarine for the dry eye.
0: Both, actually. Okay, in my opinion, omega-3, both are important. The really true difference is Calamarine has higher DHA. So, you know, it's based on the studies we've seen that as we age, our DHA depletes a lot quicker, and our body just needs DHA more for the brain function. And remember, your eyes are an extension of the brain. So when we look at the cognitive function as well as just overall benefit from DHA to different age groups, we realize that DHA is much more crucial, I guess, in a way to older patients. And what I mean by older patients are typically 65 and older. And young people, typically, I recommend Rescue 1250. But again, you know, I take both, and I'm younger than 65. So what I do is usually, depending on the, you know, I know my body, you know, better. So I basically, 1250 plus Calamarine, I do my different combo, different seasons of the year. And that works the best for me. So I tell patients, you can take both, or you can take one or the other.
1: I'm not sure. What do you mean by different seasons of the year?
0: So in the winter season, I find myself having drier eyes.
1: Oh,
0: I find myself fatigued more.
1: Oh,
0: so
1: gotcha.
0: I do both. I do 1250 and a Calamari in the winter season.
1: I got gotcha.
0: Comes to yeah. So that's how I do it for myself.
1: Gotcha. So yeah, dry yeah because you got the electro yeah or the heat whatever even just oil doesn't matter what kind of heat you're using yeah you're in the house unless you have a humidifier, the air is drier. Yeah, you got all that going on. So, again, it's we're talking about, so how do omega-3s, since we, you just talked about pre-COVID, post-COVID, but you also talked about, you know, more and more younger people having the vision problems because of digital eye strain. Again, omega-3s help with that?
0: Yeah. Omega-3, so remember, inflammation is either the beginning or a result of some kind of issue in the eye. I mean, you know, we're talking about pathophysiology, which is related to different issues or loss of homeostasis to different tissues of the eyes. This is really, it's either trying to slow down or internally combat the inflammation that the cells are going through. Okay, the cells, these are basically cells that your body needs to function to provide a healthy tissue. So when we talk about inflammation, you know, how to fight inflammation, because, you know, inflammation is causing, you know, your body feel different ways. Your eyes feel different ways. Inflammation causes your eyes to become achy. Inflammation causes your eyes to become red. Inflammation causes your eyes to become hard to focus. Inflammation causes your brain to get foggy. And these are the things we're talking about by using omega-3 to either slow down or to prevent inflammation. I mean, it's, I even recommend it for people who have joint pain.
1: Because it's omega-3s are an anti-inflammatory, and they're an anti-inflammatory everywhere in your body. So, yeah, they're going to help with joint pain. But here's, you are an optometrist telling somebody who's a patient, and you're saying, hey, do the omega-3s not just for your eyes but for your joints, which is a great recommendation. So the other thing, though, is the we're talking about the blue light from the and all of us, you know, it's prevalent in young people, but all of us folks are using screens way more. If you want to get some of your time back, get off your phone. I'm wondering why I can't get as much done every week. It tells me the average time I spend on my phone each day is like crazy. It's way too much, and I got to cut that out. So, but blue light and UV light from that, from those digital devices, that's hurting our eyes, as you said, and you said omega-3s. But another thing that can really help is the Rescue Advanced Eye Support. I have about a minute to get you started on that. Then I'll give the special, and then we'll come back and discuss that some more. Real Advanced Eye Support and how it helps with all the digital eye strain.
0: 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Carotenoids are molecules our body needs that are antioxidants. Carotenoids and antioxidants. Advanced Eye Support primarily is based on a huge study on National Eye Institute, and it fights as well as slows down disease of macular degeneration. But it has, right now, more and more evidence, has more evidence for other eye diseases, more than just macular degeneration. I'll leave it like that, and then I'll come back and I'll explain more on that.
1: All right, and we'll get to your questions in a little bit for Dr. Chu, but let me again give you the special. 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The Ultimate B is 50% off. 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
15: 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This product is not intended to diagnose, treat, cure, or prevent any disease.
1: This is a paid-for advertisement. Welcome back to the Rescue Healthline Show. Joining me is Dr. Emily Chu. Dr. Chu earned her doctorate degree from the State University of New York College of Optometry. She then completed her hospital-based residency program at the VA hospitals in New York. She has her own private family practice, which features the latest treatments and advanced digital diagnostics. She's been awarded by Yelp on People Who Love Us as the best reviewed optometrist. And she does her continuing education because she believes in that. And she also believes that prevention is the key to healthy eyes. Dr. Emily Chu, you can always reach her at her practice at when she's over there on Cedar Crest Boulevard at 610-435-9888, 610-435-9888. Dr. Emily Chu joining us in a moment. as we're talking about eye health and preserving eye health as we age. Boy, I tell you what, one of the worst things you can do is have to be told you can't drive. We got to take away your license because of your vision. I see when people have vision problems how anxious that makes people, because you don't want to spend a life, number one, in darkness, and also, number two, depending on other people, and your whole world changes. So, you know, you need to do everything you can to ensure good eye health. And that's what we're talking to Dr. Chu about. 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And we go back to Dr. Emily Chu. So, Doc, we were just getting started on the Advanced Eye Support, and you were talking about the carotenoids and why they're so good for helping. Because, again, if you just missed the last segment, one of the things we talked about is how pre-COVID, post-COVID eye issues are different, and one of the new things that's happening is problems from all the digital stuff, folks, all of our screen time. We've got the blue light issues, the UV light exposure, and it's impacting our eye health. So we talked about omega-3s for that, and we just got started on the Advanced Eye Support because of the carotenoids and the other powerful antioxidants. So maybe you want to break that down further, Doc, because we kind of ran out of time.
0: Yeah. So the National Eye Institute conducted a huge clinical trial on supplements we can take to slow down the progression of the disease of macular degeneration. Macular degeneration are usually in two big types. One is dry, one is wet. But it doesn't matter which one you get. It's almost like it's a ultimate death sentence to the vision, where you know you're heading to reduced vision and trouble. But when we look at the studies, we know that lutein and zeaxanthin, there are amongst a few other minerals in the supplement combination where it reduces the progression of macular degeneration by up to 39% to 40%. And typically, if you look at the studies, it's primarily looking at people who have early stages of dry macular degeneration, even for people who have wet macular degeneration. I mean, the clinical treatments are different. We're talking about invasive treatments, but when we talk about supplement, doctors' recommendation in clinical settings, they're all the same. So lutein and zeaxanthin are both part of it. But more than that, we're, you know, Rescue Advanced Eye Support also has other right combination. We're talking about, you know, zinc, C, vitamin C, and vitamin E, and copper, and these are vitamin E. These are, you know, basically the right combination. We're looking to really just the right combination to reduce macular degen. Either people who have macular degen or people who wanted to consider to take preventative measures to prevent macula from deteriorating. I have so many patients who have family members or loved ones who suffer vision loss from macular degeneration, and they've seen what they went through. So it scares people. And people a lot of times will ask me, what can I do? to prevent macula from breakdown. I mean, that's my word, from breakdown. So my recommendation, to PA patients right away is our rescued VNSI support. But VNSI support really helps to reduce macular cell layers. Lutein is a pigment in the eye that we need in the macula. Our macula actually has these lutein pigment, okay? So the density of the pigment is a measure of the function of the macula. And lutein is what's in the rescued VNSI support. So that's why we promote these vitamins to our patient, so that your macula is more robust. It's becoming more robust to from deteriorating. But more than that, you know, more and more studies are looking at other eye diseases and how these carotenoids, antioxidants, can benefit other diseases. One of which is diabetic retinopathy, because diabetes is very common in our society too. And as whether you're type 1 or type 2, as a patient start to suffer vision loss from diabetes, we see these blood vessels bleeding and hemorrhage leading to the retina. And when your retina is stained with these hemorrhages, it affects person's vision from seeing. A lot of times the hemorrhages, the longer they stay there, the more likely scar tissue will form, and then scars down of the macula. And then there's the end of the story. So when we look at the carotenoids, you know, we want to see if the blood vessels has ability to repair itself sooner and earlier from breaking down. And that's what we see. It benefits people who have diabetic retinopathy as well, where there's less and severity, also less chance of bleeding in the retina. And then also the other thing that it benefits the most also is the dry eye disease. It's very interesting how carotenoids, antioxidants also reduce inflammation to the retina in the back as well as the cornea in the front. When the cornea is inflamed, the nerve cells on the cornea get very irritated. And these nerve cells are what gives you these comfort vision, like you're feeling your eyes are more comfortable. And it shows that people who have taken, you know, these carotenoids notice their eyes are not as achy. Their eyes are feeling more comfortable. Their sights are more easy to focus. Their vision is a lot easier for them to see, to process information. And then from a molecular level, when we look at the lacrimal system is what protects the front of the eyes producing tears. It also shows that these tear glands are showing much better resistance to inflamed and blockage as well as degradation. So there are a lot of studies out there. I mean, every time when we read articles, something new, some of them reinforces what we know. We think it's common sense already, but some of them are just new evidence. And we are right now, we're trying to, basically based on these articles, we're trying to practice what's called evidence-based clinical practice. It's based on these articles. We wanted to make sure our patients are benefiting from these supplements.
1: It's amazing. And this is all of those issues that she just rattled off, that Rescue Advanced Eye Support can help you with, because it's loaded with all those great ingredients, including the carotenoids and all the other antioxidants that are in there, the lutein, the zeaxanthin, all of that. And by the way, you were the one that pointed out during COVID that the rescue, because one of the things that could help you with during COVID was vitamin D3. It's great for immune system, but so is zinc. Mm-hmm. And there's a way beyond the recommended daily allowance of zinc in the Rescue Advanced Eye Support. And you're the one that pointed that out to us. So when I read the ingredients in Advanced Eye Support, it is for your eyes, folks. And it really, the ingredients, all of the ingredients work synergistically, especially the zeaxanthin and the lutein. But honestly, I look at it, it almost looks like a multivitamin with the ingredients in it. And I think even if you don't have eye issues, there are so many ingredients in there that could help you, like the zinc and all the other ingredients. It just was, I found it interesting. It's just like when we talk about leg and vein support and people think, oh, I don't have, my legs are fine, I have good blood flow. It's like, well, no, it's leg and vein support. Well, advanced eye health, to me, it helps things beyond your eyes. Am I wrong about that?
0: True, very true. And I wanted to also say that, you know, the latest study on dry eye disease is looking at vitamin B, all right? And then if you look at advanced eye support, we have B in there. It's, you know, it's the amount of vitamin D in the advanced eye support is also helping to reduce dry eye disease. It's crazy. And you have a lot of, you know, niacin and vitamin D, folate, vitamin biotin, and calcium and zinc and copper. I mean, you have the right amount of ingredients in there, more than just benefiting what people know advanced eye support is for macular degeneration. But more and more studies are showing these other ingredients, other vitamins that you already have in advanced eye support for the interior part of the eye. When we talk about cornea health, when we talk about eyelid health, when we're talking about lacrimal system, which is the tear function health, they're all included in the list of the VNSI support.
1: Yeah, so I'm looking at, you look, if you go to let me give the special, by the way, let me do that. If you have questions for Dr. Chu, we can probably squeeze one or two in, 833-707-7900, 833-707-7900. If you have a question for Dr. Emily Chu, that's toll-free, 833-707-7900. 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So I'm up here looking at the different products for, again, if you go to res-q.com and you click on, you can shop by, you know, digestion, essentials, eyes, brain, joints, immunity, sleep, stress. So when you click on eyes, what comes up is advanced eye support, the Calamarine Omega-3, the O3 Max Omega-3. You, I know, believe in the Rescue 1250 Omega-3. But then it also brings up Ultimate B Complex. And you mentioned I thought you were going to go into it in more detail. So what's so important about the B vitamin for eye health, Doc?
0: For everything. It's primarily studied in the past and still going on with mitochondrial repair, DNA. Okay. Mm-hmm. So when we talk about nerve cells, what can we do to promote our cellular repair? Okay. And how do we look at DNA repair, mitochondrial repair, 40 cell layers, specifically nerve cells. And it's very interesting. Bausch & Lomb even recently had conducted their own study for their own marketing strategy, obviously, and it included vitamin B. So this, you know, there's a little bit uproar in the eye care community looking at these company-based studies, but you know, we know about this. Vitamin B primarily, you know, help with DNA repair, mitochondrial overlay, as well as processing repair to make sure that your tissue is functioning well, your nerve cells are working well, and it's preventing also tissue damage too. So when we talk about nerve cells, there are nerve cells in the front of the eye, cornea, nerve cells in the back of the eyes, retina. They're all correlated and work synergistically with other supplements, nutrients to absorb what you need. So vitamin B naturally should be included in there. And I mean, I have a lot of patients who are taking B complex. Mm-hmm. Yeah, you can take that. Our vital B is good, but just advanced eye support has B as well.
1: Yeah, advanced eye support's got the
0: people don't feel like that.
1: Yeah, so you got ultimate B that's got all the nine different B vitamins. I believe it's got nine different B vitamins. Ultimate B complex. Yeah. Let me just go to the ultimate B complex label here, and I'll give us. So ultimate B has got thiamine, riboflavin, niacin, B6, folate, B12, biotin, pentothenic acid. So that's what, and then it's got a medium chain triglyceride. That's the ultimate B. When you go to the advanced eye support, that happens to have in it the. Let me just bring the label up here. It's got vitamin C and E, but it also has vitamin B12, pentothenic acid, folate, vitamin B6. So yeah, it's got the B vitamin in there. In both. So, can you take too much vitamin B?
0: Not really. B as in boy, no. It's water soluble.
1: Okay.
0: So if you, even if you take a little bit more than what your body needs, it comes out. So all right.
1: We got a guy, Jim, here on the line with a question up there. And Jim, good morning up in New Tripoli. How you doing? You're on with Dr. Chu.
16: Morning, everybody. I was diagnosed with macular degeneration about a year ago, and I am taking all the products from Rescue, but I know my doctor said that only, you know, the stuff only helps 10% for helping with the problem. So I take about 6 of the Rescue 1250 a day, and at least 2 Calor Marine also, and everything else with my vitamins that I take. Do you think that's enough, or should I do more?
0: I think you definitely have a good combination. You only mentioned the Rescue 1250 and Calor Marine. Oh, I hope you're taking the
16: I take the eye support also. I'm sorry.
0: Okay, good. Okay, so these are the three things. It's your combination for your eyes. I mean, there are other vitamins you can take. A vital D, D as in dog, is important too, but specifically for the eyes, generally speaking, if you're talking about eye doctors, we tend to go with the essential vitamins that we want to make sure you're already on. So especially the omega-3 and then the advanced eye support. But just make sure you also have the in your supplement. That really helps to also benefit reducing bleeding in the eye, specifically for wet macular degeneration. But it sounds like you have dry. So hopefully you stay in this form, in this. We tell patients when we take vitamins, okay, it's the goal is to prevent macular degeneration from getting worse.
16: Right.
0: It's really a hard statement to say, yes, it will reverse the process. So typically, you're taking these vitamins to prevent the macular degeneration from getting worse and hence cause vision loss. And that's really essentially what you have to think about. And therefore, you got to stay on these vitamins. Okay.
16: Yeah, I get shots every 5 weeks for the wet for both the eyes, and I am taking like 20,000 with the vitamin D a day.
0: That's good. International units. That's good. Yeah. Mm-hmm. That's good. So I think I feel like you're in the right place for the right combination. So you have nothing to lose. Definitely stay on these vitamins.
1: All right, so okay, I could at least hopefully hang on, because I forgot to give you a coupon code, so we're going to give you a free bottle of Vital D3, which will also help you with your eyes. You want to? I'll put him on hold there, and then you can get him his information for him and get that. Thank you, Mike. So, Doc, that's the other thing we didn't cover today, which I wanted to get to, and we have a minute or two yet. And I know Vital D3. I know when I go in your office again, you see the 1250, the Calamari, and the Advanced Eye Support. Depending on what's in your curio cabinet, I sometimes see the Ultimate V, and I almost always see the Vital D3. Why Vital D3? For I know it's how important vitamin D is, especially vitamin D3 for immune system and overall. And most people are vitamin D3 deficient. But how's that vitamin D3 help our eyes?
0: Yeah, so we know that vitamin D is for immune system, just like you mentioned. Whenever we talk about immunomodulation, we're talking about anti-inflammatory, so reduce inflammation to the eye. There has been beneficial studies for vitamin D on glaucoma. Glaucoma is an inflammatory disease to the optic nerve. Whether the causes of optic nerve, could be damage, could be from different reasons. Okay, could it be pressure issue or could it be blood perfusion issue? But ultimately, the nerve of the eye itself is dying. And that dying process is inflammation. So vitamin D has been implied for helping with, from a nutraceutical point of view, glaucoma or nerve damage. But also, very interestingly, there has been a study on vitamin D to prevent and slow down progression of keratoconus. This is a common thing I see in my clinic, but I haven't really mentioned too much on the radio online.
1: What is that?
0: Keratoconus.
1: Okay.
0: Yeah, keratoconus is a corneal disease where the cornea is not holding its shape. It's warping. So the cornea is that first layer of the nerve tissue, but it's supposed to be semi-round, semi-circle, and it's round. It's that clear cover in the front of the eye. And that cornea not only is to protect the eye, but also it's to hold its shape to give you clear vision. And keratoconus is a serious eye disease. Happens to a lot of people, young to old. It's actually primarily targeting patients who are in the range of 25 to 55. So this is middle-aged people, okay, who have developed keratoconus. And it's once you get this issue, it actually, the vision goes down very quickly. Even regular glasses, no drops lately have been even, you know, getting promise. It's really just a lot of, you know, different invasive procedure or a specialty contact lens can help this vision to get better. But vitamin D has been associated to prevent or slow down keratoconus. It's interesting. It was linked to basically, you know, collagen reproduction, collagen repair, obviously reducing inflammation, oxidative stress, and then also it helps, you know, to inhibit the, you know, the systemic collagen degradation, basically for your MMP9, which is related to an enzyme that measures the inflammation in the cornea.
1: We are out of time. We're out of time. You got on a good roll. I know this is what a bummer, man.
0: Yeah.
1: All right. Well, hopefully you're on in a couple of weeks again and get you. I put that in our notes to talk about that next time we get on. Thank you so much, Dr. Emily Chu.
0: No problem.
1: Again, the special is Christmas in July. 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
17: President Trump has an answer to threats coming from Iran that he be killed.
18: President Trump takes to Truth Social to threaten Iran after there were open calls for his death at the funeral of Supreme Leader Ayatollah Ali Khamenei. Trump writing, 1,000 missiles are locked and loaded and aimed at the Islamic Republic of Iran, with thousands of more to immediately follow should the Iranian government act on its threat. During the Khamenei funeral, mourners held posters or banners calling for Trump's killing, along with Israeli Prime Minister Benjamin Netanyahu. Gary Baumgarten, Fox News.
17: A preliminary hearing for the man accused of killing activist Charlie Kirk wrapping up yesterday in Provo, Utah. The judge now weighing whether Tyler Robinson will go to trial. Here's what happened in court yesterday.
19: The defense finished questioning its last witness, an ATF firearms expert, as it tries to cast doubt on the ballistics evidence. But court began this morning with a fiery statement from the lead prosecutor imploring the judge to wrap things up. Yesterday, the courtroom camera briefly aired Tyler Robinson's alleged confession note, an exhibit that wasn't supposed to be made public. And as a result, the judge ruled that today the camera could not show any more exhibits, only the testimony. The defense finished questioning Caitlin Oliver, an ATF firearms expert who analyzed the alleged murder weapon. The defense argued the bullet recovered from Charlie Kirk's autopsy could not be conclusively linked to the alleged murder weapon tied to Robinson.
17: And that's Fox's Claudia Cowan in Provo, Utah. Chaos erupting during today's running of the bulls in Pamplona, Spain. One runner gored in the face, several others knocked down in big pileups. While deaths are rare, the last one in 2009, gorings and broken bones are common. America's listening to Fox News.
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0: And good morning and welcome to More Than Money. We wish that for you every Saturday morning, that the good Lord be with you, whatever road you may be on. And if you're on 22, be careful. That's cray-cray out there. Be careful. Happy to be with you. We've got Alyssa, Mike, John, Gene. We've got an entire team live and in person here for you so that we may serve you for the next 7.5 minutes. That's it. Then we're going to play nonstop Lynyrd Skynyrd from then until the top of the hour at 10 o'clock.
1: This is news to me. I didn't
0: know. Well, you're going to have to start reading the memos. You just can't just fly by the seat of your pants.
1: Okay.
0: And to be honest, your pants are too tiny. Anyway, so bottom line. Welcome to More Than Money. I'm already anxious. I'm anxious because, as Alyssa already knows, as soon as the show's over, I get to see Annabelle. So, look at the wrap-up time. Gotta go. Welcome to More Than Money. And if you are a loyal listener, you know this silliness is kind of typical as we open the day. We are live. We are in person. That makes us the most relevant financial show on radio, certainly today, certainly at this time frame, certainly in our area. But let's be clear, no matter where you are, 24/7, 7 days a week, 365 for the year, we're the most relevant because of you. You ask the most interesting questions. You pose the most interesting challenges. You make the most interesting observations. Even the ones that are wrong are still very, very interesting. So we are happy to be a conduit, an opportunity for your information to blend with ours and to produce a product, to produce an end result that is beneficial, is of service to both you and to all of our listeners. So if you are so inclined, momentarily we'll give you three different ways that you can join our show. If you're listening for the very first time, welcome. We used to require doctor's notes. But no, not anymore. Technology being what it is, we just accept that you are a found us and arrived for a good purpose. We cover, let's be honest, the title of the show is More Than Money. So sure, money is in there somewhere, but we cover a lot of ground with a lot of concern about what's best for you, both financially and as a person, as part of your family, part of your generation, and the generations that you care about. So if it's investments, income taxes, estate planning, or business, yep, you've reached the right spot. If you're wondering, when should I claim Social Security? How does Medicare actually work? Does Alyssa really run 18 to 20 miles a day? All those kind of questions are perfectly appropriate. Investments, how do we know where to invest, how to invest, when to invest, what kind of results should we expect? Those are perfectly appropriate. Income tax planning, how do we best select what accounts to draw from in retirement, and how is that going to impact us as we go forward, and how do we handle taxation on Social Security? Is Social Security taxed? Wow, that's an interesting question. Mm-hmm. And the answer is uh-huh. Mm-hmm. How about executors, picking an executor or an executrix, which sounds really naughty, but it really isn't. Or guardians. How do you pick the guardian for children that you love desperately and want to make sure that they're protected in case, because in case sadly happens. How about trustees? If you're going to set up something for someone, me, who cares? But somebody, I don't know, maybe 2.5 years old, adorable beyond all belief, and has grabbed my heart. Somebody like that, I don't know. You set up a trust. How do you pick the trustee? These are all questions that you can have asked and answered. And to be fair.
1: To be fair.
0: Thank you. Mm-hmm. The vast majority of our questions really don't center on any of those things. They center on the humanity. They center on, here's my situation, and I'm kind of hoping that you can tell me about investments, income taxes, estate planning, all of it blended into an answer to my situation. And that's exactly what we do. So if you are inclined, we would welcome your calls at 833-707-7900, 833-707-7900. 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And maybe you are hard at it, but you can still pay attention. 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You hit the Listen Live blob, and that takes you to our show. And if you have questions, you can ask right through the website.
2: Yep.
0: I think we covered basically everything.
2: Yeah, good job.
0: Thank you. Thank
2: You've
0: you
2: done
0: so
2: that
0: much.
2: A few times, I can tell.
0: Wake up. I can do it. Yes, at 3 in the morning, out of a dead sleep. Yeah, that's not a problem. Last weekend, July 4th, we celebrated on air, and then we celebrated off air. You had a great July 4th, I'm sure.
2: Yeah.
0: Kids around, or is Andrew traveling to some other place?
2: where was he? I don't know. He drove home from Virginia on the 4th of July. Yeah. Juliana was with her boyfriend's family for the day, and we, Zach and I, spent some time with friends of ours up at the lake in Whitehaven.
0: And nice.
2: Yeah, we had a good day.
0: And good day. So happy 250 to America. We were a little sad. The fireworks we had hoped for got rained out in our area, but we watched some of the fireworks on TV, and it was fairly impressive and also a little sad because it's not the same.
2: Oh.
0: Yeah, we have a TV that's, I think, 31 feet across. So you think, turn off the lights, it's going to be the same. No, it isn't.
2: You could catch the Heritage Day fireworks in Easton. I think they're tonight. They're always great. They were my favorite fireworks growing up. Every year we would go.
0: Where do they do them?
2: They shoot them off by the confluence of the Delaware and Lehigh Rivers.
0: They shoot them off where?
2: Delaware and Lehigh.
0: No, use the right word.
2: Confluence.
0: Confluence.
2: Yes. We used to watch them from outside the Larry Holmes building on Larry Holmes Drive in the grass there. And it was always an awesome show. So
0: oh,
2: maybe,
0: that's great to know. Yeah, thank you so much.
2: Welcome.
0: Confluence. Wow.
2: That wasn't the key piece of information you were supposed to take from that, but I'm glad that you're enjoying the use of that word.
0: I got all the other stuff. But, confluence. I have confluence once.
2: No, you need an antibiotic for that?
0: You got that wheeze in your lungs. And, I got a whole lot of confluence.
2: Oh.
0: And then later, maybe it was just allergies. Nobody knows. 833-707-7900. I remind you, if you are not yet receiving our newsletter, the June edition is out. We're getting, you people, you're amazing. The feedback that we're getting, the emails that we're getting back are wonderful. Goodness. And I wish I could say that everybody's totally impressed with my high-level technological and technical answers to financial and fiscal issues. No, the people are going, I saw the picture of John's babies. Oh, my gosh. Oh, my gosh. Oh, I hear Alyssa talking about Juliana. I didn't realize she's grown into such a beautiful young woman. Mm-hmm. Oh, I guess she loves Murphy.
2: You think?

0: And then once it appeared that we had some resolution, it dropped rather nicely into the low 70s, high 60s. And then the conflict started up again. And as you would expect, nothing happened. So the part about as you would expect, that was a fake. That was a head fake. we were going to go to the sidelines, and I cut it into a post pattern.
1: That meant nothing to me.
0: That, yes. Andrew's listening going, I get that. Mm-mm. I absolutely get that. Bottom line is that we are, as of yesterday, we're high 60s, low 70s in crude oil. So somebody out there, the market, not somebody, some millions and millions of people believe that this conflict is either resolved or soon to be resolved and should have little or no impact going forward. Having said that, we'll be fielding a question here in the near term about the psychic nature of investment. So my assessment is worth exactly that. It's the equivalent of a confluence. Exactly. But let's be honest. I had a birthday. So 833-707-7900. Did you want to talk about this?
1: Oh, we can. Last week, you did a little poll.
0: Mm-hmm.
1: And you asked people to tell you if they would be interested in a six-year investment that is uncapped on the growth side.
0: Yep, make as much as it makes.
1: But you would have protection against a 20% drop.
0: Just in case.
1: Mm-hmm. And you said, would you be interested in that? And one of my clients wrote to us this week. He listened to the show on podcast, and he said, it depends on what my financial advisor suggests. So, Alyssa, what do you suggest? He said, I'm thinking not at this time, since I don't think you have me invested in this opportunity. And then the second part of his email was addressing a question that you posed, someone posed to you about, do you know any advisors near Media, Pennsylvania? And we talked about how it's worthwhile to make the drive for the good quality care. And there's also technology available so that you don't have to make the drive if you don't wish. And this gentleman says, FYI, Media, PA is closer to MTM's world headquarters than where I live in Palmyra, PA. And I prefer to be there live and in person. So Gene's comment was correct. Suck it up, Buttercup. It's worth the trip.
0: I love this guy. I saw that.
1: He's fantastic.
0: Well, he's fantastic on about nine different levels.
1: Yeah.
0: But the one that kind of popped out at me was, would you consider this? My advisor did not recommend it, so no, I would not consider it. And so when you have a great relationship with a trusted, experienced financial advisor, even if you heard it on Gene's show,
1: yeah.
0: if you know your advisor is good, you know you trust them, you know that they're on top of things, and you have great communication, as obviously you do with this client,
1: mm-hmm.
0: they go, no thanks, because no, she never mentioned it. I don't need that.
1: Yeah.
0: Thank you very much.
1: I told him, I responded to him, I said, this investment would be okay in your IRA, but you know what? What we have in your IRA is also working quite well,
0: so,
1: and I don't feel the need to replace it with this.
0: Yeah.
1: Good
0: for you.
1: Yeah.
0: 833-707-7900.
1: Oh, we have our icebreaker call of the show, and it's Linda. Good morning. How can we help you?
2: Good morning. I have a Roth IRA that I would like to buy some gold and silver with. And I don't understand the Roth part of that. Like, I've already paid the taxes on it.
1: Mm.
2: Would that be a sound thing in today's economy, especially since oil just kind of skyrocketed? I don't know. I don't think the nation's economy is really stable.
1: Okay, so you're interested in the gold and silver because you think they would be safer investments at this time for you.
2: Yeah, I don't even think it'd be like an investment, to be honest with you. It'd just be like solid.
1: You want to hold physical gold and silver?
2: Yes.
0: Oh, very good. The answer is you can't.
1: not inside the Roth IRA.
0: No, exactly. If you wanted to hold the physical gold and silver, I don't think that's a good idea. But if you wanted to do that, if you insisted, I don't think it's a good idea. But if you really, really wanted to, you'd have to take the money out of the Roth. You'd have to

0: by the physical gold and silver. So if you're looking at it from just a economic uncertainty basis, if you're looking at it from a standpoint of I just want something I can kind of hang on to, I would strongly recommend that you avoid gold, that you go into silver, and do it in very straightforward way. Not collectible coins. That is the great sucking sound of people making profits at the ignorance of average Americans. No, junk silver, not bullion, pre-64 silver works very, very well. If you wanted to keep the money in the Roth and keep your profits tax-free in gold and silver, you can do it very easily. There are exchange-traded funds, ETFs, that that buy physical gold, physical silver, and you can do that very, very easily. But if your intent is to hang on, like physically, like stack it up in your basement, take the money out of the Roth and buy away.
1: Okay. All right. Well, thank you very much. Oh. I wanted your take on that.
0: All right. God bless. Take care.
1: Okay. Yes. God bless you, too. Bye-bye.
2: Gene, I have a couple of clients who have, thanks, have physical gold and silver that they've been interested in selling and are having trouble doing that.
0: It is a real challenge.
2: Yep.
0: There are a variety, not a lot. There are a variety of motivations to want to invest in precious metals. So, holding on, I want to actually physically hold. Okay, that's more emotional than it is financial.
2: Yes.
0: And it, but we do not, particularly at MTM, More Than Money, we do not ignore the emotional piece. No. The title is More Than Money, for gosh sakes. Pay attention, folks. So, yeah, somebody comes to us and they say, hey, we have $300,000 that we saved. I'm a little nervous. I'd like to own some physical, in this case, silver. And I'm thinking about $5,000. I go, knock yourself out. Good for you. Go right ahead. A little more than 1%. Mm-hmm. That's fine. Mm-hmm. Does that give you peace of mind? Oh, it really would. Oh, fantastic. That's the confluence of investments and emotional stability.
2: Word of the day.
0: That's come on.
2: It's like Sesame Street.
0: Nothing worth learning is not worth beating to death. So, the bottom line is in percentages, small amounts can be very appropriate to gain some emotional stability, some emotional comfort. A number of years ago, more than 10, a husband and wife approached our office for an initial meeting with me, and he came with the express intent of having me assure his wife that he was doing the right thing. Because he had liquidated all of their savings, over $300,000. He bought gold bullion and put it in his basement.
2: Oh, no.
0: And I said, you want me to tell your wife you did the right thing? I said, you probably are going to get your wife killed.
2: Yeah.
0: And he went, whoa, what are you talking
2: security
0: about?
2: Security risk.
0: You've got $300,000 of gold, which it's a lot of money. It's not a lot of gold. So somebody could walk in, go to the basement, and walk out and not attract any attention whatsoever, particularly if they have like a UGI uniform on. Nobody's going to pay attention. Nobody's going to notice. Ugh. But if your wife happens to be home, they're going to kill her on the way down to the basement. Ugh. And he said, no, that's ridiculous. No one knows it's there. And I said, well, okay, I'm going to give you two pieces of feedback. That you really need to hear. Number one, you just told me, you moron. So you come in, hey, he's got a radio show. I'm sure he's a great guy. You have no clue that you just, I know where you live, and I know you got 300 grand, and I go over, I bonk your wife on the head, and then I take the gold, and now I have 300,000, and you have basically no way to trace it. Well, but I know I trust you. You're absolutely right. You can, because 300 grand, it's not enough. If it was $300 million, I would seriously consider it. But no, $30,000, please. $300,000, please. I said, the problem is, do you have any children? He goes, sure, we have grown children. Do they know? Well, yeah, we thought for them. Yeah, so your son's in a bar and has too many.
2: Mm-hmm.
0: Yeah, now the whole bar knows.
2: Mm-hmm.
0: And his wife was very, very upset, understandably so. He had made an egregious error. Hey, it's an all or nothing thing. In investments, it's rarely all or nothing unless you're investing like $11. If you're starting with $11, it's going to be all or nothing. I guarantee you it's going to be in one thing. You get to 1100, that's probably still going to be in one thing. You get to 11,000, we're going to break it into pieces. So it's still possible to acquire investments that are non-traditional. Precious metals are considered non-traditional. Real estate, a little non-traditional alternative. But do it in a way that makes sense. And if you're doing it from an investment standpoint, and silver is down reasonably dramatically this year. Gold is down dramatically this year.
2: Yeah.
0: Is there some thought around, hey, buy low, sell high? There's some thought around that. Doing it inside a Roth, inside an IRA, inside an account with a brokerage house, an ETF, exchange-traded fund that invests in gold and silver, you can buy and sell easily.
2: Right. Way more liquid that way.
0: Well, let's go back to the part. Didn't you say you have some clients that have physical?
2: Yes.
0: And they're having trouble?
2: Yes. They've tried to sell and they're like, they're not buying at these prices. So you have to think about that as an important component of the value of your investment. If you want to turn that into cash and you can't get anyone to give you cash, what good is it? So that's a real serious problem.
0: A serious problem. That is, again, if your motivation is investment, you don't need to go through any of that hoo-ha.
2: Right.
0: Hoo-ha being a technical term that we learned in the RICP program. And it indicates a fuss and muss, which is another technical term. So, yeah, it's a... it's an interesting question. I really thank Linda for calling because that's a very interesting question. Goodness, I hope that she kind of walks through her options first.
2: Yeah, me too.
0: And Linda, if you're still listening, please look. Bath? Does that say Bath?
2: Yeah.
0: Yeah.
2: Close by. Yeah.
0: You're like 6 minutes away.
2: Yeah.
0: So drive six. You're not in Media.
2: Or Palmyra.
0: Palmyra, yeah. You're 6 minutes away. Stop over. Spend a half an hour with somebody that can help guide you with your options. She may end up doing exactly what she wants to do.
2: Maybe, yeah.
0: Or she may go, whoa, I didn't know.
2: She didn't know it was available in an ETF. Right.
0: I didn't know.
2: Right. The beauty of that is, hey, if it does grow over time, and then you decide you want to sell it and take the money out, it's all tax-free.
0: Tax-free. 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
2: There are no tax. You don't have to pay any taxes at the breaks.
0: No, none on the breaks. Or put on your brakes, Gene. 833-707-7900. 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

0: Welcome back to More Than Money. Little Tony Bennett there for you to bring you back and give you a little lift on a Saturday morning. It's a little gray out there. It is supposed to be reasonable today until maybe mid-afternoon, maybe a few showers in the mid-afternoon. But from 67 stories up, it looks like it could rain.
1: I know. I switched cars before I came because I thought it was going to rain. I thought it was supposed to be sunny all day, and it didn't look like that when I woke up. I was saying I have a concert tonight with Juliana, and it's indoors, so I don't need to worry about the weather.
0: Oh, very nice. Who are you saying?
1: Megan Maroney.
0: Oh.
1: She's a country singer, one of Juliana's favorites. It will be her third time seeing Megan in concert. It's a new tour.
0: So are you treating her?
1: Yeah, it was her Christmas gift.
0: Wow, you did birthday.
1: Yeah, I'm really excited.
0: You should be. Yeah. She should be.
1: Yeah.
0: Really. I'm excited. I'm not even going. This is fantastic.
1: Yeah, I'm looking forward to it. And it's at Xfinity Mobile Arena. So, like I said, weather's not an issue. I have a couple other shows coming up this year, and they're all outdoors.
0: Where's Xfinity? Where is it?
1: It's where it was Wells Fargo Center in Philadelphia.
0: Philadelphia.
1: Yeah.
0: Okay.
1: I guess that's where the Flyers play.
0: Oh, sure.
1: Yeah.
0: Everybody knows that.
1: Okay.
0: Juliana has seen a fair number of concerts.
1: She has, yeah.
0: Unpaid commercial endorsement from me to the State Theater. Our girls are now, our oldest daughter will be 38 tomorrow.
1: Mm.
0: Annabelle's mom, mm-hmm. and 30 and 28. When our younger two daughters were in, elementary school, we started taking them to basically anything at the State Theater that was appropriate.
1: Mm.
0: So lots of music, of course, and the Broadway shows and all that kind of stuff. And when I think back to the several million dollars I spent on those tickets, because we went a lot... adding in Diane, if that is her real name, all the concerts we've gone to, Doobie Brothers, front and center, the Eagles, I think four times front and center, all of that is so valuable, such an incredible investment. What she will remember. What your daughter will remember isn't the, here's 20 bucks for gas. What she'll remember is, Mom, do you remember when we drove to Philly and we saw Megan Maroney? Mm-hmm. Wasn't that like, she'll remember, she'll hear a piece of music 50 years from now and go,
1: yeah,
0: that was a night that my mom and I spent together.
1: Yeah.
0: It's spectacular. The State Theater has given our family so many memories, so much impact, so many things. One of my daughters wanted to go see Rent.
1: Mm-hmm.
0: And I went, oh, Rent, it's probably about landlords and collecting.
1: And landlords.
0: I'm guessing it's probably, it's like a business. It's like
1: very
0: a business.
1: Very educational.
0: Like
1: you learn about capital gains.
0: Documentary.
1: Depreciation.
0: Capitalism at its best. Because I'm dumb as a box of bricks, I went, sure, absolutely, yeah, let's go. And Rent is a powerful, powerful production that has so many layers of emotion. You can't, now, there are a lot of moments that parents have to then talk to their kids about that kind of stuff. But what a great opportunity to share that and then be able to have those discussions based on, so Dad, that was really unsettling when he died. And it's, holy crap, and what happened and how did that work? It's the experiences. Giving a child money, good for you. Let's give them something. Let's give them toys. Let's give them something. How about giving them that connection?
1: Experiences.
0: And I know Mike's not a big fan of music. Now, me personally, I'm a big fan of music. And the connection, the emotional connection, and the permanent connection. Like I said, 50 years from now, she will hear a song, maybe a Megan Maroney throwback, and go, oh, that touches my heart.
1: Yeah.
0: Oh, it's fantastic.
1: Yeah.
0: Good for you.
1: Thanks.
0: Well done.
1: Thank
0: well
1: you.
0: Done. You the birthday. 833-707-7900. 833-707-7900. 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Okay, we're good. I mentioned this to you earlier. A gentleman writes, I recently began listening to your show. Find it very interesting. Look at us. Woo. We're interesting. I heard you say that you are not psychic.
1: Is this a surprise?
0: Yeah. Well, he goes on to say, and no one knows what direction the market is going. By the way, I have said both of those things, I don't know, 3,000 times. Mm-hmm. Okay. So then how do you determine what to invest in, when to buy, and when to sell?
1: Oh.
0: It starts out kind of goofy, but it ends with a very, in my opinion, valuable question. Because, yes, indeed, I have said we're not psychic. No one knows. No one knows at 9:30 in the morning where the market's going to be at 4 o'clock.
1: Right.
0: No one knows. So if we don't know any of that, how do we figure out what to invest in, when to buy, when to sell?
1: Yeah. Well, we at MTM are developing long-term plans for our clients. We want to look at a long-term strategy. So we've built an investment model, an approach that's, we call it evergreen. Mm. And that involves diversification, and it involves an appropriate mix to match your needs and your risk tolerance that will weather the storms. Mm. So we're not buying and selling things that are dependent on short-term performance or short-term economic or market events. It's about something that will, over time, accomplish our goals. And that might mean that in the next 3 months, maybe the balance goes down.
0: Mm.
1: And then maybe the 3 months after that, it's up double digits.
0: Thank God.
1: But we're mostly concerned about what happens over a period of time measured in years.
0: Very good. Now, I never do this, but let me stop you right there. I apologize. I never do this.
1: You know, yeah, it's fine.
0: The term, and Mark Belsack in our office has been very instrumental in leading all of us in the concept of goals-based investing,
1: mm-hmm.
0: not psychic-based investment, which is based on BS.
1: Yeah.
0: Anybody that tells you, here's what's going to happen in the market for the rest of the year. If they say that with real confidence, that means they are a con artist, or they're delusional, or they are on medication or should be on medication. There's a lot of explanations. None of them are good if they're telling you, I know where the market's going. So what you just described in excellent fashion is basing investing on meeting a client's goals.
1: Yes? Right, yes, yeah, yes, excellent. Yes.
0: Mm-hmm. Now, having said that, are there individuals who are interested in a couple different opportunities here? Day trading, mm-hmm. The ups and downs on a day by day, on an hour by hour basis? Sure,
1: yes.
0: Absolutely.
1: Are we?
0: The answer is no. In our world, they're called non-client. Are there investors that are literally trying to time the market? I've got a system and it's going to go up at a certain time. Are there investors who have heard commercials on radio and on television for says, I have developed a system that can predict accurately what, if you had, you would shut your mouth, make billions of dollars, and keep it to yourself. The fact that you're trying to sell it to me tells me it doesn't work. But are there folks who do all of that? And the answer is yes. They're called non-clients. They are not clients because, in our opinion, none of that serves them well. Other than, I make this exception for a fair number of my clients, not a high percentage, but a fair number. Folks who just like the game.
1: Mm.
0: They understand. They're not psychic.
1: Right.
0: But they love looking up details and PE statements and all kinds of analyticals. Mm. They enjoy it.
1: Yeah.
0: So if somebody comes to me and says, we've got $500,000 to invest, but 25 of that is my little account that I have off to the side.
1: And I play with it.
0: I play with it. Exactly.
1: That's what
0: they
1: say.
0: And it is play. It's fun.
1: If they have the right mindset about it, that's perfectly okay.
0: It is.
1: Yeah.
0: But psychic, no. So We agree, goals-based.
1: Yes.
0: Okay. Some fundamentals around how do we pick what to invest in?
1: Sure. We have, I mean, there's a lot of things. Depending on the account type, if it's taxable
0: or
1: not.
0: Are you saying it depends?
1: It does.
0: Did you just say that?
1: Yes, okay. It depends. For example, somebody who has a much longer time frame, let's say we're talking about a 30-year-old investing their Roth IRA,
0: right.
1: When we talk about the right mix of types of funds, first of all, we're not individual stock pickers.
0: Nope.
1: We choose mutual funds, exchange-traded funds that basically own a basket of stocks that are fit into a category.
0: Right.
1: Right. So that you're further diversified, less risk. Okay. So we're not depending on one company to do well. We're depending on this one mutual fund might own stock in 60 companies or 300 companies.
0: Right.
1: Okay. So there's the right blend of the types of companies that are in that mutual fund and ETF. We have several of them in our lineup so that we're putting more money in the ones that might have higher growth and therefore also higher volatility for the folks who have a longer time frame to grow, and for people who are maybe in retirement and don't want to see as much volatility, we put less in those kinds of funds and more in other kinds of funds.
0: Do we ever just like put something in, just put it in a CD and
1: sometimes.
0: Yeah.
1: It depends. So if people don't want to see negative signs,
0: right.
1: They are okay with and don't need to be super growth focused and like, I'm okay with 4%. That for this, especially for this money, I just wanted to earn a few dollars. Mm. Okay. Well, maybe a CD is right for you. Maybe a buffered ETF is right for you. Maybe a structured note is right for you.
0: Maybe a SPIA, single premium immediate annuity. Some of them are guaranteeing over 5% for the next 5 years.
1: Right. And those are good options, too, if for the right people. So it depends on what are your goals. We can mix and match the right things.
0: Excellent.
1: Now, as far as when do we buy and sell, we're not trying to time the market.
0: No.
1: But a couple of fundamentals, I think, that we follow. Mm. One would be we do rebalance on a regular basis. So let's say, you know, the money comes into your accounts, you're a new client, and we will invest that money when we receive it, okay? And if it's a real large account, we might stagger those purchases over a couple of days to accomplish what you might call dollar cost averaging, because some days the share prices are going to be higher and other days they're going to be lower. So we spread out that, you know, that risk, if you will, by staggering those purchases. And then once the account's invested, we're going to check it periodically, basically to see if the weighting of how much money is in each fund has gotten off kilter, if it's not in line with our plan anymore, and we'll make those adjustments. If you're making regular contributions to your accounts, we're buying at several different price points, and that's also a really good strategy. So we're basically trying to then keep your money in the plan.
0: In alignment.
1: Yes.
0: In alignment.
1: And that's how we know when to buy and sell, when
0: Excellent.
1: It gets out of alignment.
0: Ah, very good. Very, very good. Excellent. Excellent. I'm sure by accident, but still excellent. The foundation of all that is goals. The goals based.
1: Yeah.
0: You tell me your goals, I'll tell you how to invest. I'm not going to try to time the market. I'm going to say here's $500,000. When are you going to invest? Monday.
1: Yeah.
0: But what if it goes down on Monday? It doesn't matter.
1: Right.
0: What? It doesn't matter if we're doing this correctly, and we are. But if we are, mm-hmm. but we are. If we're doing it correctly, literally, it will be irrelevant.
1: Yeah. That's right.
0: Literally irrelevant. Mm. By the way, for folks who are investing with advisors who are not doing it the right way, then yeah, it matters. It matters because they're trying to do things that realistically they can't do, but they're pretending that they can. Not a great idea. 833-707-7900, 833-707-7900. 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I wanted to share this one because it just starts out to make me smile. I've been watching Gene on PBS,
1: mm-hmm.
0: And he appears sincere and honest.
1: Oh. Well, you know, it's TV. You could be acting. You're a really good actor. Or you are sincere and honest.
0: It just made me smile. Mm. That is so good. That is so good. He appears sincere and honest. He goes on to say, by the way, in his particular case, he has come into a substantial sum of money, measured in millions.
1: Oh?
0: That's mm-hmm. impressive. He has sisters he wishes to help, a daughter he wishes to help, and does not have any concern about leaving something behind. He wants to do it now.
1: Oh, okay.
0: So from a windfall standpoint, what are some of the ways he can help people he cares about?
1: I would ask, how do you want to help? Okay, because we can be pretty specific about this. Mm-hmm. So, for example, let's say the daughter would like to buy a house.
0: Mm-hmm.
1: So maybe you're looking at helping her purchase a house.
0: Mm-hmm.
1: Let's say instead, maybe she has student loan debt,
0: mm-hmm.
1: and you want to get her out of that. And so you can be pretty specific, if you wish, about what you think would help them best so that you're helping them make good decisions. But so it might be paying off the loans or, you know, actually facilitating a purchase. So that's something you could do as opposed to just giving the money. So if it doesn't matter to you what they do with it, you can just give them money. But if you really want to be like specific about how it's used and make sure it's helping them the most, you know, prudent way, then that you can do it that way too. The good news is that with the current limits, and I'm using air quotes for those of you who can't see me, on how much you gift people, there's not going to be any difficulty as far as, you know, you can't give them as much as you wish or anything like that. You're going to have a whole lot of freedom and flexibility for each of those people.
0: Now let me ask you a question. You said you used air quotes for those of you who can't see me. Do you think there are folks who can see
1: you?
0: Oh,
1: and Mike.
0: Yeah. Okay. So for those of you who, the two of us that can see you. Okay. Well, I'm glad we separated that out clearly. That makes perfect sense. One of the suggestions I might make is one that has been followed by a fair number of my clients over many, many years, which is to pay for a financial advisor for the people they care about, in this case, sisters and daughter. Pay for a financial advisor not to facilitate, so to speak, the gifting process, but to give guidance to someone that they care about.
1: Yeah.
0: And ensure that they get the guidance, not just with, hey, here's some money.
1: Right.
0: But their entire lives, their
1: That's
0: entire
1: a great
0: financial
1: idea.
0: Picture.
1: Yeah.
0: So, yeah, helping people get educated, more information. Really good.
1: Looking at it like you say to your daughter, I have an appointment at a financial advisor office, and we're going to go there together, and I'm going to give you $1 million, but I want it to be invested in this account, and I want you to work with this person to make sure it's handled so it lasts you a lifetime, or so it does
0: Perfect.
1: This, that, or another thing. And so it's almost like a contingency. Like, I'm going to give you this money, but it's important to me that you work with this person I trust so that it's taken care of well, and it's, you know, you're using it to the best possible
0: Gosh, I know it doesn't exist, but wouldn't it be great if this individual, let's say he's 60 and his daughter's 38 and whatever, and his sisters are about his age. Mm-hmm. Wouldn't it be great if he could go to a financial advisory firm that had more than just one advisor?
1: Mm-hmm.
0: And then, all right, this is just it's going to sound crazy. I'm sorry. but what if they had advisors that had lots of different backgrounds and experiences, lots of different age groups.
1: Oh, come on.
0: Like maybe, I know this is ridiculous. Like from in their 70s right down to into their 20s, so that if his daughter, for example, wanted to work with somebody more her age,
1: mm-hmm.
0: or wanted to work with a female advisor, what a ridiculous idea.
1: This was, where are you coming up with this?
0: It's Fantasy Island. I'm the plane. No, Ricardo Montalban?
1: No.
0: No. Hervé Villechaize? No, nothing. No reference. Okay.
1: No.
0: Bottom line is, not just a fantasy, reality for sure. Gosh, we're so blessed because that's exactly what we've got over in the Holy Lands between Bethlehem and Nazareth. The opportunity to walk through the door and go, look, my dad loves you. My dad's been your advisor for 40 years. But let's be honest, I'm 28 years old, and you're an old white guy. Don't you have somebody I can talk to that when I say you de birthday, that they go, uh-huh, yeah. As opposed to, no, sorry, it's in March. And you go, what? Seriously? Nobody that, and the answer is,
1: take your pick.
0: That is we're so blessed to have that as an option. And shout out, do we do shout outs?
1: Oh, yes.
0: We can?
1: Mm-hmm. We should.
0: Young man Gavin in our office. a tremendous asset he has become.
1: Yes.
0: For any of you out there listening, you're saying, hey, we got kids and they're just out of college or they're in their 20s or 30s and they would really rather talk to somebody who's a little younger that they can talk about the kind of stuff they talk about in addition to, because as Alyssa has pointed out many, many times, rightfully so, after several reviews, several quarterly reviews, the meetings kind of devolve into 7 minutes of here's where you were, here's where you are, here's what we're doing. Uh-huh. How are the grandkids? How about them Phillies? Hey, did you see Megan Maroney? Hey, what? You become you're having communication based on a relationship.
1: Yes.
0: And if you want your children, your grandchildren to have a relationship that could literally, and I mean this very, very seriously, literally could be a financial advisory relationship for the rest of their lives.
1: Yep.
0: 26 years old, good job, the student debt, we got some issues, a lot of questions, like to save for a house, bingo, bingo, bingo. And I'd like to be with somebody that isn't going to die next week. Okay, great. Off you go.
1: Yeah.
0: And what Gavin is, he's the birthday.
1: Yeah, he is.
0: He's the birthday.
1: It's great.
0: We're coming up to the top of the hour, which means I'm an hour closer to seeing my granddaughter. And that's fantastic for me. It also means that you've got an hour behind you, but you've got an hour ahead of you to have your questions asked and answered. Send us your questions, 833-707-7900. Email Alyssa, Alyssa, at AskMTM.com, Gene at AskMTM.com, and MoreThanMoneyOnline.com. So when we return, more of your questions, more of your emails after this on More Than Money.

0: Wow. We should let that run a little more often. That's some really good stuff.
1: The lyrics we don't usually hear.
0: That's some really good stuff. That's a great song. Forever Young. Oh, yeah, for Zach. Okay. Welcome back. You've got More Than Money. You've got Alyssa, Mike, John, Gene. You've got the team that shows up Dark 30 every Saturday morning to give you the very best that we have to serve you at the highest level we can. And because we are live and because we focus on you, that makes us the most relevant financial show on radio, wherever you may find your financial shows on radio. We do not put our shows in the can. We let our competitors put their shows in their cans. And appropriately so. I've heard some of them. Oh, my goodness. You know what? My apologies. On occasion on the TV show, we'll peek behind the curtain. We'll let our audience kind of look like how is the sausage made kind of a thing. We'll peek behind the curtain of radio. You've heard some of our competitors on occasion. I've heard some of our competitors on occasion. My dad was very fun. He had a phrase. He says, everybody brings value to the table. For some people, it's just to be used as a bad example.
1: Oh, hey, that's actually, like, that's good value, though.
0: It is good value. This is fun. I had an employer in a past life that when I am faced with a difficult decision in my leadership at MTM and More Than Money, I think, what would he do? And then I do the opposite, because that's but the point that befuddles me, I listen and I go, whew, I would never do that. I would never do that. I would never do that. I have too much respect for my audience. I have too much respect for myself. I would never do that. What befuddles me is now that I've lost track, thousands and thousands of radio shows and television shows over now 36 years.
1: It's been a hot minute.
0: Why, if you're running a competitive show, would you not say to yourself, why don't we just do what he's doing? Why don't we structure our show kind of exactly like what happens when Mike and Alyssa and Gene get to the microphones? Why don't we just piggyback off of what he already has proven works? Call now.
1: Maybe they don't know how well it works.
0: Or maybe they don't give a crap. I don't know. It just befuddles me. In all the years that we've been here now, gosh, we're coming up, I think, 26, 27 years here. I've lost track of the number of financial shows that have come and gone. So if you're on air, you're spending the time, effort, money, resource, and you're not getting traction, why not steal some ideas? You know, spend Saturday morning, spend a couple hours, and like, you know, seriously. But apparently they don't. 833-707-7900, 833-707-7900. I am 48 and a half minutes away from exiting to see my granddaughter. Or sooner, if I say something naughty and Mike throws me off the air.
1: Oh, that's wishful thinking, it sounds like.
0: He's got is it FTC? Not FTC, is it?
1: FCC.
0: Yeah, Mike's the FCC compliance officer over there going, all right, you've crossed the line, buddy. I'm going to have to suspend you for the next 41 and a half minutes.
1: wishful thinking.
0: You're out.
1: Like you're hoping he's going to throw a flag.
0: Or a red card. FIFA. Not even gonna happen. Alyssa, AOYSSA at AskMTM.com. 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You sent me a post.
1: Oh, yeah. It was the thing I was telling you about earlier so you could see. The details.
0: There's some details for you. Playground. Oh, she loves being on the playground. Let's see. Okay. Oh, wait a second. 833-707-7900. Young lady writes, as a recent widow, bless you, I'm facing the purchase of a new car and the decision of leasing or buying with cash. I'm going to the dealer today to look at two new cars. My husband had already put deposits on two new cars in different Toyota locations. Thank you very much for your soonest reply. Plus, I'm in need of a financial advisor, and our friend recommended his advisor. Oh, that's fantastic. God's blessings. Oh, you're very, very kind. Oh, that's very kind. Gosh, as soon as we can figure out who the advisor is for her friend, then we will get her in connection. Now, decision of leasing or buying with cash. What are the pros and cons of leasing versus buying?
1: Okay. Leasing. If you think you would like to have a new car every few years and you're not likely to keep the car you're going to buy for a long period of time, that's one reason you might consider leasing.
0: Right.
1: If you're okay with having the monthly payment, so thinking about your cash flow, right? Would you be comfortable if it's going to be a few hundred dollars every month you need to pay for the car?
0: Right.
1: Or would you prefer, I'm going to have this cash, a lump sum amount of cash that I can just use and then I don't have to worry about a monthly payment? Those would be two, you know, different ways you could go about it. If you'd rather just buy the car outright and not have a payment, then you don't want to lease.
0: Yeah, absolutely right. The kind of backstory of both of those are in my youth, I had two cars that I drove over 300,000 miles. And in essence, I got three cars for the price of one.
1: Yeah.
0: So I paid for two and I got six. So it's a tremendous financial advantage. It is also an insane inconvenience when you get to 260, 270, and they go, or if you have a truck that breaks down on the way to work.
1: At 3 o'clock in the morning.
0: Oh, dreadful.
1: Or whatever time.
0: Those kinds of inconveniences when you're 31 years old and single are, so I hitchhiked to work this morning. Okay, yeah. When you're 71 and you are now responsible for yourself because you've lost your husband, you've lost your spouse, safety, reliability is insanely important.
1: Yep.
0: So when Alyssa says if you're interested in having a new car every few years, every 3 or 4 years, you may very well have a motivation to be interested in terms of your personal safety.
1: Yep.
0: The safety features on a car today are so dramatically different than even 10 years ago.
1: Oh yeah.
0: That if you have any concern whatsoever about your safety or the reliability of your vehicle, then leasing can be a wonderful idea. And you keep that big chunk of change, that big chunk of cash in your own account, so you have a little more flexibility, a little more reliability. Now, having said that, I have one client in particular who is now 81, 82, and I think her car is a 2012, I think, and has 31,000 miles on it, and she's over the moon for it because it makes her smile every time she thinks, I haven't had a car payment in 12 years, and the car is great, and it's comfortable, and it makes me happy, and I only have 31,000 miles
1: on it. And I'm used to it.
0: Oh, yeah. Absolutely. Yeah, as opposed to, I recently spoke to a young lady, 88 years old, who got a new car. The technology is driving me crazy.
1: It's like my husband. He says the same thing.
0: Yeah. Well, he's 88 years old, so
1: I know.
0: Makes perfect sense.
1: Yeah.
0: So bottom line, fortunately, she has a neighbor who has a similar car, so the neighbor's teaching her all the technology.
1: But that's a valid concern. If that's going to make you uncomfortable that you're not feeling safe to drive it, that's a problem too.
0: Without a doubt. So, again, for this young lady, I don't know your background, but if you are thinking about

0: angle here. I'm buying a piece of property, and the seller wants to stay in the property. So I've crafted an agreement with my lawyer, but I didn't really consider the tax ramifications, and that's what I would like to ask you two about. So I'm going to use not accurate numbers for the deal, but just simple numbers so it's easy for us to have this conversation.
1: Okay.
0: So I'm going to buy the property for $120,000. I'm going to put $60,000 cash in the seller's hands, and then they're going to have $1,000 a month rent or lease back to me that is actually going to offset the payment that I would be making on the balance of the $120,000. My question is that $1,000 a month, $12,000 a year for 5 years, is that reportable taxable income? That's my question.
2: And the answer is yes. Yeah, the way you're structuring it. Yeah, the way you're structuring it, it is in essence for the owner a sale lease back. They're selling the property to you, but they're leasing it back. So, yep, that's rental income. No question about it. Okay. Needs to be reported.
0: Okay. Thank you very much.
2: Oh, you're very welcome. God bless. God bless. Yeah, interesting.
1: Yeah.
2: Not something you bump into every day, so no. Asking the question makes perfect sense. Yeah. Got to be very, very clear. There are some, and where I thought he was going was very different. There are circumstances where it makes a great deal of sense to have a seller have what's referred to as a life estate.
1: Mm-hmm.
2: So I'm living in a house, I'm 85 years old, I want to sell it, but I still want to stay in the house.
1: Mm-hmm.
2: So let's say the home is worth $400,000 and somebody's wanting to buy it. They are not going to pay you $400,000 because they can't use it.
1: Right.
2: You're staying there.
1: Right.
2: And if you're 85 and in poor health, then $400,000 might be $380,000 because it's a relatively minor inconvenience. If you're 65 and in great health, $400,000 becomes $150,000.
1: Mm-hmm.
2: Why would I give you $400,000 if you're going to stay there?
1: Mm-hmm.
2: And the answer is, if you're 65 and in good health, you might be there for, I might not get that property for 40 years. So that's an interesting kind of a wrinkle that folks have to, sellers have to figure out, how do I report that on my taxes? Because it was worth 400, but I'm staying. Well, the reality is if you get $150 and you're selling a home that's worth 400 and you're the seller, it was 400. Because you got $150 in cash and you've got an intangible payment, so to speak, an intangible exchange of $350,000 or $250,000.
1: Yeah.
2: So it's
1: weird.
2: Yeah. and not typical.
1: No.
2: Almost always family members.
1: Mm-hmm.
2: And somebody that theoretically, from a legacy standpoint, wants to keep the property in the family.
1: Mm-hmm.
2: So, hey, I'm gonna buy mom's house. She's going to get a bunch of cash. She's going to get a life estate so that she knows she never has to leave, and gives her peace of mind. So and it's going to stay in the family.
1: Yeah, that's good. In the right circumstances, it's a good option to consider. But yeah, the taxes are a head scratcher for most people.
2: Including us.
1: Yeah.
2: which is why Diane, if that is her real name, heads up a tag MTM tax team. And goodness.
1: Yep. If one of my clients asked me that question, I would say, hold, please. I need to call Diane.
2: Let me transfer you.
1: I'm glad that we have our tax department to consult. It's a blessing.
2: So many advisors don't. And we are. You're right. 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Let me go to this one. Father writing on behalf of his daughter.
1: Okay.
2: She has now graduated from college. That's a beautiful thing.
1: Yeah. Congrats.
2: And she has some student loans.
1: Okay.
2: The one is $8,000 loan at 6.5%. One is

0: 18,500 at 4%. They're both, the payments are roughly the same, $175 a month. He already checked to see if there's any kind of loan where they could get a lower interest rate, and the answer was no.
1: Okay.
0: 4 and 6.5. And the question from him is, should he, as dad, take out the money, $26,500, and just pay him off? Should he take the money out of an IRA? I needed to be clear.
1: Yeah.
0: My apologies.
1: It's okay.
0: Or should I take out a portion, just pay off one? Since interest rates aren't what I would, or should I just pay them off monthly?
1: Hmm.
0: What's your thought?
1: See,
0: that was her thinking. That's important. See that? That was her thinking. This is,
1: yes.
0: We think about
1: we
0: stuff.
1: We do think about stuff.
0: You're like,
1: yeah.
0: Oh, now wait a second. Yeah. There's a lot of moving parts here.
1: Yeah, we have to react quickly on the radio.
0: Sometimes, but I'm glad you did that.
1: In a normal situations, I think for longer than what we have to do, than the opportunity we have to think when we're on the radio. It is important to talk about the fact that he'd be using an IRA because. The money that comes out of an IRA is taxable. So if he takes a $27,000 distribution, actually he needs to take out more to also pay taxes on it. And so obviously we have a lot of questions we don't have answers to.
0: Ask me the question. I'll give you the answer.
1: Okay. About dad's financial situation.
0: Yeah, dad's financial situation is fine. Dad is semi-retired, does take money from his IRA to supplement his income, but does he have a lot of excess? If an advisor looked at his current asset base, would he say, oh, you got plenty? The answer is no.
1: Okay.
0: He has an adequate amount.
1: Okay.
0: He does not have plenty.
1: That was my question. Yeah, thank you for filling in that gap.
0: Very welcome. Hang on a second. Let me think. Okay, good.
1: Yeah, I don't want to jeopardize dad's financial future.
0: Excellent.
1: Okay, so taking out a lump sum, that's not an insignificant amount of money if you don't have excess. And truth is that, you know, student loans are available for a reason. Retirement loans don't really exist.
0: Yeah, okay? How about that?
1: So we don't want this help to pinch dad. So, I agree. Especially the 6.5% interest rate isn't my favorite. It's it's on the higher side than what we've been used to for many years. So my inclination is that maybe if he has enough extra cash flow right now, that maybe he helps her with the payments monthly on, and then we work on getting rid of the loan that has the higher interest rate first. Mm. That would be my initial recommendation.
0: Yeah, Dave Ramsey would disagree on paying off the one with the 6.5.
1: Why? Because it's a smaller one.
0: No.
1: Yeah,
0: you're absolutely right.
1: It's a snowball method.
0: You're absolutely snowball. Excellent. Well done. I'm with you. If we use 30,000 as an example, and let's just say I'm picking a number out of thin air, no guarantees, he could make 7% a year on that 30,000. That's what, 2,100 a year. And let's say he's 65, simple numbers, mm-hmm. and he's got 30 more years to go.
1: Sure.
0: Yeah, that's what's almost $75,000 lost. Because my little girl, who I love so much, just got out of college, and I don't want her to stress. You should want her to stress.
1: She needs to learn how to figure this out.
0: Yes, she needs to understand the concept of job. And for lots of folks listening who are a little further down the road, a job. How about two jobs? I could hear it. People screaming at the radio. Yeah, how about two jobs? If her total payments are $350 a month and she wants to be on her a responsible, mature adult, get a job or two.
1: Yeah.
0: Get a job and a side hustle. Get a job and maybe wait tables for a weekend.
1: Yep.
0: Maybe step up like, I don't know, there's some young lady, I've forgotten her name. who works hard, gets great job, great grades in school, and then goes and hustles in a restaurant and comes home with 70, 80, 90 bucks a week. 70, 80, 90 bucks if you work one night, one day, something at a restaurant as a side hustle. I get your friends are out partying. I get that. But that covers your payments. And dad doesn't have to dip into something that's going to cost him not 30 grand. It's going to cost him 130 grand.
1: Yeah.
0: And maybe jeopardize his financial future.
1: Yeah, that's not a good idea.
0: And you're robbing your daughter of the pride of facing a challenge and winning. You don't win when somebody hands it to you.
1: That's so true.
0: Hey, I found a first place medal. And I'm very, very proud to wear it. I am so proud because I found it. It was laying in the grass, and I just put it on, and now I feel like I'm a winner.
1: Oh, my gosh.
0: Yeah, that's absolutely not how that works.
1: No.
0: Yeah, if you're not putting in the work, you don't get the pride.
1: So she can pay her own student loans, but if you want to help her out, don't take the money out of your IRA.
0: No, and maybe helping her out means she can stay at the house. Maybe move in, and instead of paying 800 bucks a month, 800, you can't find a place for 800. paying 800 a month in rent, she pays 350 or 400 a month in rent to mom and dad and builds up her savings and takes care of her loans. And then, you know, at 24, she gets her own place.
1: Yeah, I like it. It's so, I just want to go back to what you said about not just giving your kids things, even if you can. There's so many families, I see this, my kids come home with stories about their peers, you know, and people who just buy their kids a brand new Porsche, and there's 16-year-olds out there driving around in brand new cars, and all these things that they're not learning how to work for it. They're not learning how to manage their money.
0: They never get pride.
1: And yeah, it's a disservice.
0: One of our clients recently talked about having bought his daughter her third car in 12 months because she totaled the first two. And I said, just as bluntly as I could, how stupid are you? How absolutely blind are you? She has no reason to protect the car. She has no reason to be responsible because
1: why should she care?
0: Doesn't care. No.
1: Just going to get a new one.
0: Wrapped it around a tree. Dad, write me another check.
1: Heck no.
0: As opposed to, I remember my first car. Mike remembers his first car dimly because he's a lot of issues going on with Mike. But he remembers his first car. When you get your first car and you paid for it yourself, the pride you have in that car, oh my gosh, you stroke it like it's your baby. It's just, oh my goodness. 833-707-7900, Alyssa at AskMTM.com. Your calls, your emails after this on More Than Money.

0: Great piece of music to bring you back, lift your spirits. I have been alerted to the important fact that Annabelle is awake. So we say good morning, Annabelle, and hopefully you and Dee Dee are enjoying your breakfast and your morning, and you're listening to Om on Radio and Aunt Alyssa. So that Aunt Alyssa often is in our world headquarters when Om brings the little girl back from picking her up at school or maybe the playground, and so we have lots of lots of fun.
1: Good morning, Annabelle.
0: Yeah, there you go. Mike would say that too, but we don't let him talk on radio. Yeah, once he starts, you can't stop him. Oh my God, it's floodgates. 833-707-7900, 833-707-7900, Alyssa, A-L-Y-S-S-A, at AskMTM.com, MoreThanMoneyOnline.com, all that works very, very well. If we can serve you, we would be happy to do exactly that. This is probably a good time. This email is extensive.
1: Okay.
0: So I'll go through it, and then we'll try to dissect it. One of our TV show listeners audience members, love your show, been watching for several years. You've touched on a topic I'd like to talk about, but never thought it would apply to me. I fly ultralight airplanes. First of all, you're nuts. Strap a kite to a lawnmower and fly it around. Mm. Yeah. What could possibly go wrong? I fly ultralight airplanes. I found a nice home on an airstrip in the Midwest that would allow me to live with my plane.
1: Okay.
0: That's very cool.
1: Yeah.
0: There are a number of communities across the country that are called fly-ins. You fly in, park your plane, and you're at your home. Fantastic. My original plan was to buy a lot, build a home while selling mine. Of course, this advice would apply to all golfers out there, too, where they... okay, sure. Here's his question. I have no credit score. Oh. I canceled my credit cards once the mortgage was paid on my home in 2017. My business credit card has always been paid on time, but this doesn't count towards my personal credit. I've run a small business since 1980 with uneven income, so I've always paid cash for everything.
1: Wow.
0: Good for you, kind of. Never showed taxable income more than $40,000 a year, but I have always funded my IRA since 1990. Okay. IRA, $820,000. Roth IRA, $230,000. Mm-hmm. So not exactly a sharp stick in the eye. Mm-hmm. Got that. I will turn 70 in September. At that time, I'll start collecting Social Security, $3,150 a month. Current home value, about $500,000. They say it will sell quickly. I expect a year or more. He says he doesn't believe them. He thinks it's going to take a while to sell the house because it's kind of unusual. He gives me a lot of expenses. He gives me a lot of that. Any suggestions for funding the second home purchase before selling my current home? The hangar home will probably sell very fast.
1: Okay. Was there more?
0: A lot more, but I think that hits the highlights.
1: Yeah. Okay. I would say that borrowing against the equity in the existing home should work. And then when you sell the house, you pay off the loan. And, I mean, wouldn't it be fair to say that even without a credit score, because he's borrowing against that equity, he should be able to get a home equity loan?
0: I would say if he's dealing with any reasonable banker of any kind, he should have no trouble whatsoever. He has over $1 million in liquid assets in the IRAs. He has in his current home, $500,000 of equity?
1: Yeah.
0: Got tremendous equity. By the way, credit scores are important. Yes, I understand that. The fact that he hasn't had a credit card for 9 years, that doesn't take him to zero. That doesn't mean he has no credit. My apologies. Erase the word apparently. You are quite correct. I think his liquidity and his equity makes him an ideal candidate. So if he does not say what he thinks the new home is going to cost. He does. $400,000.
1: Oh.
0: So you're absolutely right. I think if he's working with a good banker, in the old days, they used to call them bridge loans.
1: Mm-hmm.
0: You have a house, you borrow against the house, you put that as a down payment, that bridges, and the bank gives you a note. They cover the balance until your home sells.
1: Yeah.
0: Of course, they do appraisals on everything, and they're confident they're going to get their money. And for a gentleman like this, confident, I
1: think it should be pretty easy.
0: Easy peasy,
1: yeah.
0: Lemon squeeze.
1: And good for you.
0: Yeah, well done. Well done. 833-707-7900.
2: Note from a listener.
0: For you to read.
1: Okay.
0: Someone too shy to talk on the radio. That's me.
1: Oh.
0: Took me years.
1: We talked about the email message you received through the website from the recent widow who's car shopping.
0: Yeah.
1: Just to recap, in case someone missed the question, she was asking, should I lease or should I buy?
0: Mm-hmm.
1: And we talked about pros and cons, and one of them was about technology and the safety features. So a listener called to say that he knows an 80-year-old who recently bought a new car that has auto drive capabilities, mm-hmm. think Tesla kind of thing, I guess.
0: Yeah.
1: And it has allowed them to regain their independence.
0: Wow.
1: Yeah, that's remarkable. That's really great, because some folks might feel like, I don't go anywhere because I'm afraid to drive, and
0: sure.
1: So I'm stuck in my house and I'm relying on people to do things. Well, what a great gift that is, to be able to go out again and get out in the world and do things for yourself and see people and socialize. That's really great. Thank you, Dan, for calling to share that.
0: His name's Dan?
1: Yeah.
0: And he had a really good suggestion. Oh, that's great. Fantastic. All right. Coronary to that. Lots of folks, 80 years old or whatever, or younger, older, it doesn't matter, have, yes, some real concerns about mobility, getting from place to place.
1: Yeah.
0: And especially driving at night, that freaks out a lot of people.
1: Yes.
0: What I would encourage, if you are the person whose parent is kind of like homebound, because, hey, I'd like to come see Juliana in a play. I'd like to come see her, at a track meet, but I'm worried about driving. Train them, educate them, assist them in setting up an Uber account.
1: Mm-hmm.
0: And setting up, maybe fund it. Maybe, get a card and pre-fill it with, $1,000 so that they have no worries about paying for it. Teach them how to use it. I have suggested that to a fair number of folks. The only time I got pushback was one young lady looked me in the eye and she said, okay, so what you're suggesting is that I should voluntarily get into a car with strangers.
1: Oh.
0: And I went, okay. I mean, it's not that that's nothing. She says, I'm 80 years old, and what happens if?
1: So unfortunate that has to be
0: it's a concern.
1: I hate that.
0: If your parents, if your grandparents are the kind of folks who are pretty independent, pretty self-assured, but the driving part is a concern, yeah. Uber,
1: yeah.
0: Not a bad idea.
1: Yeah.
0: Not a bad idea. When we were in Newport just a few weeks ago, Newport is a lovely town. Lots to do there. Parking is non-existent.
1: Mm-hmm.
0: We were very fortunate. We were in Airbnb that had off-street parking. But now you don't want to move the car.
1: No.
0: And you go, I'll just
1: walk everywhere from here. Or Uber.
0: Or you stand on the corner and go, click, click. They'll be here in 4 minutes.
1: Yeah.
0: And you jump into a very nice car with someone who does not speak English. And they go, where you go? You don't even have to ask. Because it's already in the app.
1: Yep.
0: You already told them where to go. And it worked out beautifully. Beautifully. We were
1: cool.
0: So very blessed. 833-707-7900. I saw you had an email that was like 300 pages long.
1: I just got an email with a question.
0: Uh-huh.
1: The email that I was looking at earlier it's from a loyal listener who was talking about discussing ways to solve the Social Security trust fund shortage problem. So we'll come back to that some other time. But this email I just received is from a listener who has a question. She says, I'm currently having my employer deduct $50 for when I file my 2026 tax return. We have no mortgage or car payment and currently contribute 25% to my 401k. My husband and I take the standard deduction. Should I stop the $50 deduction and instead increase my 401k? So basically, I guess she's asking, instead of paying the tax, should I just put more money in my 401k, therefore decreasing my taxable income? Mm.
0: Wonder how old.
1: Yeah, it doesn't say.
0: And the reason I ask, the current 50 is going where? My apologies.
1: $50 is for federal tax withholding.
0: Oh, okay.
1: It's a 25% going to the 401k with a $50 federal tax withholding, I guess, from every paycheck.
0: Oh. I don't know why not.
1: If that is a wash, I guess we're assuming that she's saying that if I put a little bit more in my 401k, I'll have no tax liability. Then, yeah.
0: Yeah,
1: because then it's your money. You get to keep it instead of giving it to the IRS. You get to keep it for future
0: now,
1: use.
0: Now, for all those of you who can't see us.
1: Stop making fun of me.
0: we are both kind of, we're trying our best to be respectful of the question.
1: Yeah, yeah.
0: But we're both kind of, the numbers don't seem to quite add up.
1: Right.
0: It wouldn't be if I stopped the 50 and put it in over there that I don't have tax. That's not usually how it would work.
1: Right.
0: It would be lower tax, but not zero.
1: Right.
0: Now, but we don't know that.
1: Right.
0: So one of the lessons to be learned, or one of the coronaries to this, you got to know, somebody new to the show is going to hear me say coronary, and they're going to go,
1: you don't know the right word.
0: Oh, come on. It's a confluence of investment ideas and entertainment.
1: That's what our show is.
0: To be honest.
1: It's our new tagline.
0: The only person being entertained is me.
1: More than money. A confluence of information and entertainment.
0: Exactly.
1: I like it.
0: We'll work on it. It's
1: for our new commercials.
0: That's Pittsburgh, the confluence of the Monongahela and the Ohio Rivers. Yeah.
1: Is that true?
0: Yeah, I made that up.
1: Okay.
0: This is a very, very good example of why you want to deal with a financial advisor, not an investment advisor. I will pick on Ken Fisher for a moment because he's very pickable.
1: He's an easy target.
0: He's an easy target. If you're being requested to join that group, I don't know why you would say yes. But bottom line, if you are working with a financial advisor who's not just, hey, give me your money and I'll invest it, you can ask a question like this, and they will say something like, the conversation will go something like, can I take a peek at your tax return? And by the way, we have tax experts on our team. And by the way, we understand that, and we have resources. And this question becomes, well, you could kind of, and then maybe talk to your tax advisor. What?
1: Mm-hmm.
0: How about, here's the answer.
1: Yep.
0: If you stop that, this happens.
1: Yep.
0: And are you okay with that? And if the answer is yes, woo, problem solved.
1: Yep.
0: Ain't life grand.
1: Yep.
0: By the way, if you're not okay with that, good to know.
1: Yeah.
0: Good to know. How many times have you spoken to prospective clients who are absolutely done with their current advisor because the advisor says you should do this, do this, do this, never mentioning the tax impact?
1: Oh, yeah. It's common pain point.
0: That was very professional.
1: Thank you.
0: I could have said that in many inappropriate ways, but you that was great. It is a common pain point of when you get your tax return prepared, independent of your advisor, because they can't help, won't help, don't know how to help. And you go, we had to pay an extra $7,000 in tax that if I had known that, I wouldn't have done what he said.
1: Even advisors who are using investments in taxable accounts that are creating lots of taxable dividend income, and they're not thinking about that cost and whether there are better investment options that are more tax friendly.
0: We're not allowed to talk about taxes.
1: Oh, we are.
0: Yeah. Oh, that's right. We are.
1: Yeah.
0: Speaking of things that you're allowed to talk about and not, one of Alyssa's clients, mm-hmm. a lovely lady, and her husband's a hoot.
1: Oh, my goodness. They're, I love them both.
0: Fantastic folks. Shared with her an invite that they got mm-hmm. to a dinner seminar.
1: Mm-hmm.
0: Fantastic.
1: They asked me if I wanted to come with them.
0: And by the way, you could.
1: Well, yeah, I could, because you said the invitation doesn't say financial advisors aren't invited, but we assumed that I would be thrown out because, in my client's words, I am, quote unquote, disgustingly famous. So at the door, they would know it was me, and they would give me the boot.
0: You're only disgustingly famous by your voice.
1: That's right. Nobody knows what I look
0: like. So if you go in and go, oh, sorry, I got laryngitis.
1: And just don't laugh.
0: Yeah, sit down. Yeah. Laryngitis, that's a shame. First of all, it's at a wonderful restaurant.
1: Mm-hmm.
0: It's wonderful. We've eaten there a couple times, several times, really enjoyed it there. Now, having said that, we looked at this kind of carefully because there's always disclaimers on these invites. These invites are they look so similar. I've seen now hundreds. It's inevitably the same company. It's got to be the same company. It produces them for multiple.
1: Oh yeah.
0: So, but yeah. They look identical. And the disclaimer almost always says financial advisors are not permitted. That kind of thing. It does not say that. And that kind of made me, scratch my head. It also says consult your financial professional before making any investment decision.
1: Hmm.
0: It's being hosted by a financial professional. So I'm guessing what this person is saying is, don't believe me. Check with someone that you trust. I think that's kind of not. By the way, the event is not endorsed by the restaurant.
1: Okay.
0: You know you can trust this because that steak is amazing. What? The owner of this restaurant said I'm a great guy. You're right. I'm not really getting that. Okay. Now, having said that, then I go to the front. And this is a little blurb about the advisor.
1: Mm.
0: And if you understand the verbiage, you know exactly what's going to happen. Wouldn't it be nice to know how much money you could spend each year in retirement without running out? Okay, click. Wouldn't it be great to have some of your portfolio protected from losses in the stock market?
1: Mm-hmm.
0: Click.
1: Mm-hmm.
0: Or to have a strategy in place to mitigate your taxes over your lifetime?
1: Mm-mm.
0: Click. Individual claims to be a fiduciary retirement planner. Now, my point about those, click, click, click.
1: Mm-hmm.
0: Why not just say annuity?
1: Mm-hmm.
0: Why don't you just say, I am
1: going to sell you an annuity.
0: I am going to sell you an annuity.
1: Yep.
0: You, with no pre-knowledge of how this really, what this really means, a financial advisor looking at this goes, you are going to be told that you're going.
1: Yep. That's clearly what's on the agenda.
0: Whoop, whoop, whoop. 833-707-7900.
1: All right. We have time for another call before the show's over. So we're welcoming David to the show. How can we help you?
2: Oh, good morning. What a show. It's jam-packed with information. And
1: thanks.
2: You know what? The impact it has had on me this morning is just unbelievable because I just realized I'm at the confluence of the Anacostia and Potomac Rivers.
1: So, I'm so glad everyone's embracing the vocabulary word of the day.
2: I probably wouldn't have called, but you mentioned that word twice, so okay. I was also trying to get the Trump account. I understand when the child gets to 18, they treat it as a traditional IRA. Traditional IRA. And I was just kind of wondering, what happens if the child passes away before that, unfortunately? Do they recoup the $1,000 and give it to somebody else? And just allow the other people to keep the money. And that's kind of get a sticky thing if you got people who putting in maybe the max amount every year or something, and then the person, the child passes away. And that's something, I guess, that has to come in due time, I suppose. But it's just something to think about when you're making up the beneficiaries in the beginning or something. I don't know. What do you think?
0: Yeah, there's no question that that could be a concern. If I understand correctly about the Trump account, that's been addressed. Similar to a 529 plan that you set up for a child, if the child passes away, the owner of the account can change the beneficiary to another member of the family. So I expect that the Trump account will have that flexibility as well. No, the opportunity for that clawback is not part of that program. That remains with the family. And gosh, if we as financial advisors kind of project out appropriately, we could see an entire generation, these young children that are currently eligible for this Trump account, could be in the next 30, 40, 50 years, literally a generation of millionaires if they take advantage. So great opportunity. Yep. And your concern, I think, is well taken care of.
2: Oh, by the way, did you know that they changed the airport where DJT goes in? They've changed it to DJT now officially.
1: I saw that.
2: Another miracle. Okay, that's good. Thank you guys so very much.
1: Thanks for the call.
2: You know what? Yeah. Oh, by the way, thanks to Dams, because I could probably see myself using that driverless thing, because I may be in a situation where I'm not going to be able to drive either.
0: There you go.
2: I was just thinking about going downtown, no one stopping in a parking garage, and what am I going to tell the guy how to park that thing, you know?
0: Yeah. Okay. God bless. Thank you so much, David. God bless.
1: Take care.
0: And thanks to Dan. He's right. Thanks to Dan. Our audience, they're very generous. They come up with ideas and share those ideas. How much time there, sir? Two? So, goodness, he's right. Jam-packed show. It's the confluence of information and entertainment. So, for those of you who are going, that was jam-packed, but it didn't answer my question. Easily done. We offer you a free second opinion meeting. 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And I say pick up the phone and call. Technology says if you call right now, no one will answer, but you can leave a message and we'll let you know on Monday. Folks, thanks very much for being part of our Saturday morning. Hopefully we'll see you next week for another edition of More Than Money.

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7: There's economic development that is tied to the venues that are associated with professional teams. When it's an idea, it's not a good idea. When it's reality, it becomes a good idea. Most of the sports teams do want to invest in their city and want to encourage the players to be part of the community. A lot of sports that people don't realize are out there, and they might be perfect for a secondary, tertiary media market. We are as financially sound as any city in America. I think everybody put aside partisanship in the course of that tragedy, and everybody worked together. The mark of a good mayor is being able to shop in the local grocery store.
8: Everyone knows that Disney World is in Orlando and that the area is a huge tourist destination. I had a chance to talk to the mayor of Orlando about being a destination city and about how sports can be a boon to cities and an economic driver. Welcome to the Good Government Show. I'm Dave Martin. First, help us share the message of good government by liking us and sharing us where we are on your favorite social media. Make sure to review us and share our show everywhere. We all need to talk about good government. Well, there's the NBA's Orlando Magic. There's the Cheez-It Citrus Bowl, the Pop-Tarts Bowl, University of Central Florida football, volleyball tournaments, bass fishing tournaments. All that happens in Orlando, Florida, and a lot more. Orlando Mayor Buddy Dyer is the chair of the Conference of Mayors, the Mayor's Professional Sports Alliance. I got to talk with him at the conference about the impact of sports on a city and how to best use government dollars on sports. There's a lot to talk about. Mayor Dyer is Orlando's longest-serving mayor. He has two more years left to run the city. In a recent State of the City, he talked about the need to expand rail transportation and making Orlando the city of the future with flying cars. So he's looking forward as he's starting to step down. That's all coming up next with Orlando Mayor Buddy Dyer. We'd all prefer good news traveled faster. 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Welcome to The Good Government Show. I'm happy to have with me the mayor of Orlando, Buddy Dyer. Welcome to The Good Government Show.
7: Thank you. Glad to be here.
8: Glad. We're going to talk about good government and we're going to talk about sports because you are the chair of the Mayor's Professional Sports Alliance. And we just came out of a session here at the Conference of Mayors called Mayor's Game Changer, Transforming Cities in Sports and Entertainment. Does sports change cities?
7: Sports can definitely change cities in a whole variety of ways. Number one, I don't think anything brings a city together more than perhaps a tragedy, but cheering for the hometown team.
9: Okay.
7: And when they're on a good run, when the Magic have made it to the finals, I've never seen our city as energized
9: to pick a city and a team.
7: Yeah. Or UCF had a few great runs, had an undefeated season, claimed the national championship.
9: They had a claim. They had a claim.
7: And the city was just on fire.
9: Things are looking bleak in Tallahassee right now.
7: Yeah. But also, in our case, we've created a sports and entertainment district that spans about a mile and a half and has our performing arts center on one end. It has the football stadium on the other far end. And then in between, you have the Kia Center, which is our arena where the Magic play. And you have Inter and Co Stadium, which is where our MLS team plays. So there's a lot of development that's going along in that corridor. And a lot of other cities have given over a lot of the property surrounding the stadiums to the teams to be developed. We, on the other hand, have taken the approach of we've built the venues, and we actually operate all the venues. We're the only city in America that operates an arena that houses an NBA team. Everybody else has a management company or the team manages it. So we think we've done things the right way. But anyways, there's economic development that is tied to the venues that are associated with professional teams.
9: How is sports good government? And how is it money well spent to beef up teams?
7: Well,
9: at all levels. I mean,
7: unfortunately, if you're going to be in that game, there are not that many owners
9: yes.
7: that are paying for their own stadiums. Jerry Jones did for
9: yes.
7: one. Our MLS team actually did for two, but they're not as competitive with some of the other teams when they've invested the money in that fashion. So that's just the way the world is right now. If you're going to have a major league professional sports franchise, you're likely going to have to participate in some public funding. Now, it needs to be fair to your community, and what fair to our community may be a little bit different than other communities. We happen to have a tourist development tax, a hotel bed tax. So a lot of the money that is generated for that particular tax is on spectators that come to the sporting event. So there's a tie to the money that we've used to build these facilities. We've used tourist development tax.
9: You know, you mentioned that, and I wanted to ask you about that anyway. Take a look at what happened in Kansas City. The Chiefs moved from Kansas City, Missouri to Kansas City, Kansas. Kansas gave them huge tax incentives. Is this good government?
7: Yeah, I'm not going to opine on that particular case.
9: But generally speaking,
7: I mean, know the mayor of Kansas City, Missouri thought they gave yes. them a pretty good,
9: deal
7: as well.
9: Mayor Lucas, yes.
7: So, yeah. But there's community and pride involved. So I could certainly make that argument that they ought to pay their own way.
9: Right.
7: But that's not what's happening now. So if Kansas wants to be in that game, they have to participate with public funding.
9: How hard is it to sell as a mayor to have, you know, public dollars go to a private company, and the private company is a sports team?
7: Well, my guess is that when you poll that before it's built, it's going to be at about 25% approval.
9: Yes.
7: And then 10 years later, after the fans have experienced games and done family events and been part of that, it's going to poll very high. So when it's an idea, it's not a good idea. When it's reality, it becomes a good idea.
9: It becomes a good idea. So what was the, you know, you just had the session, Mayor's Game Changer, Transforming Cities in Sports and Entertainment. What did you discuss? What was the topic?
7: So the idea is we're going to start a new tract for mayors. We have something that we do at the Urban Land Institute for new mayors to learn about urban design issues. And we do five or six mayors and take them through a program. So we thought it might be something we'd want to try to extend to probably newer mayors that have a vision to use sports to enhance their city. So you heard the mayor of Youngstown talking about some of the assets that they have that are perhaps underutilized.
9: Yep.
7: And how do you bring that vision, your old convention center, your old AA baseball stadium,
9: right.
7: and whatever you have, how do you renew that? How do you do the economic development around those? How do you bring retail and motels and make it center of activity.
9: Have you seen sports transform a city, a sports team or a sports program?
7: Orlando is a good example of that.
9: Okay.
7: The Sports and Entertainment District
9: yeah.
7: that we're talking about is bringing millions of dollars of ancillary money to development along that same corridor.
9: You talked a little bit about this. What does it do for civic pride?
7: That's the huge part of it, is the opportunity for experience making for families and friends. How many often have you gone to a ball game, and maybe you go to a ball game every week with your same friends for years? But then the civic pride, even when your team's not winning, the civic pride of supporting your team and having a good ownership group that invests in your community is another important aspect. And we've got great ownership groups for all of our teams in Orlando.
9: So let's talk a little bit about that. How do you get, when you're, the mayors are talking together, how do you get the buy-in from the owners to not just get a great tax deal to build a new stadium for half the price, but to invest in the community, to invest in the city? Is that a fair question?
7: I guess it's a fair question. We've had the good fortune of having great owners that wanted to invest in the city. So I really don't know about some of the other ownership groups.
9: Okay.
7: But relatively, I find that most of the sports teams do want to invest in their city and want to encourage their players to be part of the community.
9: And that's good government.
7: That's good government, yeah.
9: That's good government. Do you find the Orlando Magic players out in the community? Are they part of the community?
7: They're really part of the community, as is the two soccer teams.
9: Do you have season tickets? Do you go to lots of games?
7: Well, the city owns the facilities.
9: Okay, so yes.
7: The city has seats, yes.
9: All right. How many games do you catch a season?
7: I probably go to 10 or 12 basketball games a year.
9: All right.
7: Probably more if we're in the playoffs, but that hasn't been in the cards the last several years. We went to 5 games last year.
9: I know that there's a lot in Orlando, Disney World and Universal and lots of theme parks, and also lots of sports. And if, correct me if I'm wrong, but it's a place that people come to for tournaments, for all sports.
7: That's a huge piece of our tourism business. We have Disney's Wide World of Sports.
9: Right.
7: That probably hosts more cheerleading events than anywhere else in the country that we wouldn't know. And then we host some of the biggest volleyball tournaments at the Orange County Convention Center anywhere. And what you will find is that people will postpone their regular vacation, but they're not going to postpone traveling to go watch their kids play whatever sport it is.
9: No, I'm sure they are. They're going to catch their kid at a game. What advice did you give to mayors about, you know, getting into the sporting business?
7: Understand your assets and your resources, what you have, and then choose wisely with your owners. If you can.
9: Yeah.
7: Would be advice I would give.
9: Is there a minor league baseball in Orlando?
7: There's not. Okay, and in fact, we used to have spring training. We had the Astros and, who else did we have? We had several teams all around.
9: The Astros, I think, moved to Jupiter, right?
7: Yeah. What's happened is they're trying to congregate a number of teams all in one place.
9: Right.
7: So down in Jupiter, there's a couple of teams, and down in West Palm, there's a couple more teams. So the standalone teams, Lakeland's about the only one left. The Tigers are over there.
9: They're the only one left. And I interrupted you. I said, you know, what advice were you giving? And you said, make sure you have good owners. What else are you talking about? What was the feedback that you got?
7: Positive. I think that perhaps there were people that hadn't thought about the assets that they have. And then the other message we had is there's hundreds of new startup leagues. I didn't know there's drone racing competition now.
9: I did not know that.
7: Yeah, and there are so many new types of things. We have professional pickleball in Orlando. Not everybody has that. We have professional women's volleyball, not beach, but regular volleyball. So there's a lot of sports that people don't realize are out there, and they might be perfect for a secondary, tertiary media market.
9: Like rugby, for example.
7: Rugby. I played rugby in college.
9: Where did you play?
7: At Brown University. We had an Ivy League champion rugby team.
9: I played at Florida State. Okay. So I don't know if we ever played each other. Did you play after that?
7: No.
9: Okay.
7: I retired.
9: I retired, I think, this year. I think I'm retired. Okay. I'm not sure. Anyway, well, help out the local rugby team whenever you can. Like I said, you know, a lot's going on in Orlando. It is a huge tourist destination. Tell me some good government that's happening in Orlando outside of sports.
7: We haven't raised our tax rate in years. We are as financially sound as any city in America. We had paid up our OPEB, which very few cities have done. That's other post-employment benefits. Have 25% in our reserves, so we're in good financial shape. Is good government, I think. And we care about what our citizens care about. And we're very sensitive to monitoring that. We have a very robust neighborhoods program. We have almost 200 neighborhood associations now. So a lot of good community input back and forth.
9: What do your residents care about?
7: What do they care
9: about? You said,
7: about?
9: Yeah, we care about what our residents care about. What are those,
7: right
9: what are those
7: now,
9: things?
7: Right now, unfortunately, they care about what's going on in immigration.
9: Yes.
7: It's been a heavy conference.
9: Yes, it has. A lot of conversation about
7: days
9: it.
7: And a lot of conversation, I feel, for the mayors that are up in Minnesota. But there's a lot of fear in our community as well about all things related to immigration.
9: And we're talking in January at the Conference of Mayors. Have you had any issues so far in your city?
7: We have not. Just a lot of rumors. And then people thinking that ICE is coming to raid, you know, a high school or a daycare, and it not actually happening. So just a lot of people on edge.
9: How long have you been mayor?
7: 23 years.
9: 23 years?
7: Yep.
9: Oh, my.
7: I got two years left on this term, and I'm going to call it an even 25.
9: That's going to be it?
7: That's perfect.
9: You've had tragedies in Orlando. How does a mayor deal with that? And how did you deal with?
7: Well, that was obviously the toughest period of time that
9: sure.
7: I have gone through, as well as our community. But I was extremely proud of how our community responded to the Pulse tragedy, which, by the way, is 10 years in June, which is hard for me to believe that it has been.
9: The Pulse nightclub shooting was 10 years ago?
7: 10 years ago
9: wow.
7: in June.
9: Okay.
7: We're working on the finishing up the memorial right now. But I was just proud of how our community came together. And I learned a lot about leadership during the course of that time. We did some things that came natural in terms of redirecting our community from hate and fear,
9: yes.
7: which is what people usually respond with to something like that, to love and compassion. We had no retribution against anybody or any religion or anything like that, and just so much love and support pouring out for the victims and their families.
9: You're the mayor. You get that call at night. How do you know what to do next?
7: We train. We do a lot of tabletop emergency exercises, and we had actually done one that year on, it was a civil disobedience exercise, but some of the protocols that we used in terms of how we would communicate, we were just coming into a social media world really
9: right.
7: 10 years ago.
9: Sure.
7: So we had set up protocols on whose accounts, whether it be the police department or the mayor's office, who would be the one that would send out messages, because you have to tamp down a lot of the disinformation
9: right.
7: that is out there after an event like that, and then to provide as much information as you can, but always provide accurate information, because you don't want to come out and ever give information that is not accurate. And that morning, the first press conference we did, I led out and I had a vigorous discussion with the FBI about who would be leading the press conference.
9: Right.
7: And they finally agreed that it needed, should be the local, recognizable, trusted mayor, versus even though they are trustworthy, they're unknown to our community. You didn't want the first person popping up at a press conference like that to be somebody they've never seen before. So
9: was that a difficult conversation to have?
7: It was a difficult conversation, but they eventually agreed.
9: Okay. All right. As mayor, I mean, what did you take away from that experience about perhaps how to do it better or how to prevent it from happening again?
7: You know, I think we did most of the stuff right.
9: Okay.
7: And what I learned is you need to have made all those community contacts prior to the day something like that happens. Like, I needed to know what I needed to call to come to the next press conference.
9: Yeah.
7: And I needed to know who at each of the hospitals I needed to call. And fortunately, President Obama was president and he called me first thing, because we needed to get a waiver on the HIPAA Act, because we had a whole bunch of people that were in the hospital that the hospital was not allowed to
9: talk about.
7: Yeah, or to disclose
9: yeah.
7: that they had them. And we had to get some help in allowing them to be able to do that. So having things like that in place before the event happens is important.
9: Did you find President Obama to be a good partner in a crisis?
7: Absolutely, a good partner. And Governor Scott, who's Republican, was a good partner during the course of that as well. I think everybody put aside partisanship in the course of that tragedy, and everybody worked together.
9: Well, isn't that what you're supposed to do in a situation like that, is to put aside partisanship?
7: That's exactly what you're
9: supposed
7: to do.
9: Not what we're seeing now, though.
7: No, not what we're seeing now.
9: All right. Well, maybe they could take a lesson from the mayor of Orlando and how to react to a crisis. All right. I have a series of questions we're going to get to in just a minute.
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9: So I have a good government questionnaire I like to ask all the mayors. We always start with the hardest question first.
7: Okay.
9: Define good government. What is good government to you?
7: Effective government provides, at its essence, a city government has to provide the core municipal services. So that's fire, police, so public safety, number one, but then everything else, the streets, the drainage, solid waste collection. So being efficient and effective with the public services that you are there to provide.
9: If people don't like what they're seeing from you as mayor or from the city of Orlando, what should they do?
7: They let me know if they don't. I go to the grocery store. The mark of a good mayor is being able to shop in the local grocery store.
9: Do you go to the local
7: Absolutely.
9: Grocery store? How long does it take you to get out of the local grocery store?
7: Sometimes a while.
9: Yes. But are you allowed to go by yourself?
7: I am.
9: Okay.
7: But I've been in office, we mentioned 23 years.
9: Right.
7: So I've got pretty good favorability. So most of the comments I get are positive.
9: I have a mayor I talked to a while ago. His wife no longer allows him to go to the hardware store by himself. It just takes too long. What drew you to public service? What made you run for office and
7: become
9: mayor? So I
7: grew up in a poor family in Kissimmee, born in Orlando, had the opportunity to go to an Ivy League school with a lot of federal aid.
9: Okay.
7: And have always had a sense that I needed to give back in some fashion. So I worked as an engineer and a lawyer for most of my career, but I also served in the state Senate for 10 years and then mayor as 23. So I retired from private practice when I became mayor, because mayor for the city of Orlando is a full-time job. You're the CEO of the city.
9: What made you take that first race, the first election?
7: That was how I felt I could give back in public service.
9: Okay. Who inspires you? Do you have a political hero?
7: Probably Lawton Chiles would be. He was governor of Florida when I was first elected to the Senate. So I would say he taught me about early childhood education and how to negotiate.
9: Did you always see yourself running for office?
7: Nope, not necessarily.
9: You weren't president of your senior class?
7: Well, I was involved in all of those type of activities. I was president of the Key Club and vice president of my class. And I had leadership roles throughout the course of high school.
9: A long time, 23 years, going for 25 years as mayor of Orlando. That makes you a government insider. What would you like people to know about government they don't know?
7: They should come and do the Mayor's City Academy in Orlando, Florida.
9: Tell me about the Mayor's City Academy.
7: We take between 40 and 70 residents and do a 10-week course where they meet once a week and learn every aspect of city government. So 1 week they're at the firehouse, next week they're at the police station. They'll do solid waste, they'll do the mayor's office, they learn about the finances of the city. And
9: how long have you been doing this? This sounds like very good government.
7: I started it when I became mayor.
9: Oh.
7: So 23 years.
9: And who are the people that attend?
7: Anybody that's a City of Orlando resident.
9: And how many people go through this program every year?
7: Depending on the size of the class, we do two classes, with the biggest it's ever been is 70. Usually it's around 40. So between 80 and 100.
9: Have people come out of this class and run for office?
7: Yeah, a lot of people come out. More importantly, they volunteer for our city boards. You know, cities, you may not know this, but cities are, a lot of the policy is actually made by citizen volunteer boards, whether it's municipal planning or
9: the Parks Department board or the parks. Zoning or
7: We have museum boards
9: or school board.
7: So, and they're unpaid individuals, but we get a lot of people that after they've done the city academy will go ahead and volunteer on the city board.
9: There's a lot of lack of confidence, let's say, about political leaders and about people people in government. What are you doing and what can be done to restore people's faith in government?
7: To be as open as you possibly can, and also to tell people what you're going to do and then go do it.
9: What's the best part of being the mayor?
7: Best part about being the mayor?
9: Well, tickets to all Magic games.
7: Well, having lights on my car that I can flip on.
9: Orlando does have a little bit of a traffic problem. Okay. So it's been a while since I've been to Orlando. I spent a lot of time in Florida. If I'm coming to Orlando, what is the one thing, the dish that you must try? What's Orlando famous for?
7: So believe it or not, we have become a Michelin city.
9: Really?
7: And we have a variety of cuisines. And
9: if I was you ask sure you're going to say oranges.
7: Well, if you ask me what's the quintessential Orlando dish or cuisine, I don't know that we have one.
9: Right.
7: But you know what the most Michelin-rated restaurants are? Are Asian cuisine.
9: Really?
7: Yeah.
9: Okay.
7: A lot of great Asian food.
9: All right. And how far away are you from an orange grove?
7: Not many orange groves left in Central Florida. The orange groves that are left are more in South Florida.
9: We've had it.
7: Used to be when I grew up, going on I-4 or the Turnpike, both sides, nothing but orange trees and the smell of citrus blossoms.
9: Right.
7: Now, not many orange trees at all.
9: Well, that's why the Citrus Bowl was in Orlando, right?
7: Yes.
9: Yes. There's still like two or three bowl games in Orlando, right?
7: Three?
9: Which ones?
7: Cheer Bowl, Cheez-It Bowl, Pop-Tarts Bowl.
9: The Pop-Tarts Bowl. That's the famous bowl that people are talking about every year.
7: Between Cheez-Its and Pop-Tarts are probably the best marketing teams of any of the bowl games.
9: And do you go to the games?
7: I absolutely go to the games.
9: All right. So you get Pop-Tarts. What do you do for fun?
7: Whatever my wife asked me to do.
9: Which is always fun, honey.
7: It is always fun.
9: This is the Good Government Show. We always try to bring it back to good government. Tell me about a good government project that you've managed to complete in your 23 years so far as mayor of Orlando.
7: Probably some of the stormwater. I'm going to take it down.
9: That's okay.
7: We have hurricanes occasionally
9: in
7: Florida. And with hurricanes, they're usually wet events. So we get occasionally some flooding. So we have done a lot of replumbing of old stormwater systems, and it's not sexy and it generally costs a lot of money, but I think we've done it in a good, effective way.
9: This is the part of the job where you learn on the job, is it not?
7: Well, I was a civil engineer.
9: Oh, okay. So, and a lawyer.
7: And a lawyer. So before my first project as a city engineer was a City of Orlando pump station project. So
9: okay.
7: I happen to know a lot about wastewater and stormwater.
9: But I've heard from lots of mayors that when you become mayor, all of a sudden, you know, you have to learn about highway paving and sanitation systems.
7: Absolutely.
9: And clean water systems and solar panels and stuff you never really thought
7: and
9: about.
7: And we own a utility company, so had to learn about providing electrical power.
9: Well, I hope that other mayors benefited from your experience as the chair of the Mayors Professional Sports Alliance here at the Conference of Mayors. Buddy Dyer, the mayor of Orlando, thanks for coming on. Great to have you.
7: Thanks. Enjoyed being with you.
9: Thank you.
10: 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The mark of a good mayor is being able to shop in the local grocery store. That's what Orlando Mayor Buddy Dyer said. He admitted that sometimes it can take him a little longer to get out of the store, though. But it does mean he's an approachable mayor, and that's good government. And here's more good government. The Mayor's City Academy. I've heard different versions of this idea, but it's a great way for people to understand government a little bit better, and you get future government leaders out of it. Well, with any luck at all, my football team will make it to the Pop-Tarts Bowl next year. So I hope to get to Orlando. That's our show. Thanks for listening. 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
11: The U.S. military on the move. I'm Pam Puso, Fox News. A U.S. fleet led by two aircraft carriers is traveling near Iran following days of renewed fighting. Forces are gathering as President Trump issues a deadline for Tehran to publicly renounce attacks in the Strait of Hormuz.
12: The U.S. maintains Iran violated the MOU when it attacked ships transiting through the Strait of Hormuz. To get confidence that Iran is serious about a peace deal, U.S. officials reportedly want Iran to admit they made a mistake. Per Axios, U.S. officials want Iran to publicly acknowledge the strait is open, commit to stopping attacks on commercial vessels, and recognize that shipping lanes will remain open without tolls. U.S. officials have insisted part of the problem with reaching a long-lasting agreement is that the leadership structure in Iran is fragmented, and there are hardliners who are pushing for aggressive action.
11: Fox's Madeline Rivera. The warning comes amid reports of a new Iranian plot to assassinate President Trump. Missouri is under a state of emergency after catastrophic flash flooding. Fox Weather's Jane Minar is in Ironton.
13: As of last night, as operations came to a close, we have now confirmed 351 people have been rescued here in Reynolds County, all safely. 200 of those rescues were children from Camp Tomsock. Those children, around 2:30 in the morning on Friday, had to be moved up to the dining hall. It's a camp that sits right along the shores of the Black River, and that water came quickly. Now, thankfully, the campers are all safe. They were all, in fact, bused back to the St. Louis metro area as of last night. But in order to get out of the camp, they had to be choppered out.
11: Rescue efforts continuing. 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
4: 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Sometimes with this kind of planning, with this responsibility, we just need to be snap back into reality. The zoning out problem in so many areas of our life. I mean, the numbingness that can happen with the scrolling is a very real thing. But when we zone out on our finances, our savings, not so good. So I want to ask you guys about that coming up later this half hour, what we need to have an awakening to when it comes to our savings, our investments, as we enter into this next phase of life. In the meantime, it's your favorite thing that you love to hate. You love to talk about the taxation that we face day in, day out as proud citizens of this great country of ours. And you know, listen, when it comes to taxes, like I want to support our infrastructure, guys. Am I right? I want to support our military. We want good things that the taxes go towards.
6: Yes, but we don't want all that waste that goes on. We work so hard for our money. And then we have to give a nice chunk of it to the government. And you know what? If they really spent it wisely and they spent it on really good stuff for the country and help people and all of that stuff, that'd be fine. But we see so much waste going right on. And you know what? It hurts. It hurts to pay these taxes when we have to go about doing
4: right
6: that.
4: Well, in the meantime, there's only so much that we can do. And that's where you guys come into play as far as controlling what we can control, right? When it comes to the tax conversation, that's the thing that you love pointing out to folks all around the Lehigh Valley. For somebody who's been successful in their career, very often that means in April, you might be writing a check to the IRS instead of getting a refund, unfortunately. And you might be thinking that when you get to retirement, your income is going to drop. And those refunds will come back around. However, that's unfortunately not how it can play out. Taxes can still be your biggest expense in retirement. And guys, this is what you want so emphatically people to know about. What can we do to ease our tax burdens as we go into retirement?
6: Well, you know, we do these tax seminars and these workshops every week just about. And when we're sitting with folks, Frankie likes to ask the question, you know, what is the number one expense in retirement? And, you know, a lot of people sit there and say it's health costs. You know, I even had one person go, no, it's not health costs. It's my wife's credit card bill.
4: You know, how dare you? Rude.
6: I didn't say it. He did. And then we, you know, kind of laugh about that. But then Frankie brings out the number one cost in retirement is taxes. You know, and really, does it have to be? When we look at the tax situation and we look at what Congress has done, Congress has put together these tax laws. There's over 2,000 pages of them, you know, and that's a lot. And, you know, what they do is they have these little, you know, let's call them opportunities to save money in taxes. But the problem is most people don't know about them. And that's what we do here. We're tax planners. We show people how to take advantage of those things. And you know what? When you go into retirement, a lot of times those opportunities are right there for you. And, you know, they're better in retirement than they are in your working years. So knowing how to take advantage of them is a huge, huge thing for most folks.
8: Yeah. And like you said, taxes can be one of the
7: biggest expenses in retirement. If you had around $500,000 portfolio and you got a reasonable conservative 4-6% rate of return over the next 25 years and you're taking that income out, we could be looking at around $580,000 in taxes that you would be paying.
4: On a $500,000 portfolio?
7: More than what you started out.
4: More than what you've saved.
7: On a $500,000 portfolio over a 25-year period. If you're getting close to retirement. So this is something that if you don't have a plan in place for how to mitigate your taxes, you could be spending hundreds of thousands of dollars more than you need to on taxes. And the thing is, a lot of people think, well, my taxes are going to be what the taxes are going to be. And I make money, I pay taxes. That's what it is. And what they don't realize is there are things that we can do proactively to make it so that over your lifetime, you could be projected to save hundreds of thousands of dollars potentially in taxes. And so this is something, because the way that the IRS has it set up is they don't expect you to choose to pay more in this tax year. And so when you do a Roth conversion or when you do some of the tax planning techniques, you may pay more in taxes in this year, but then it's less money you have to pay in the future.
4: Right.
7: And so when that money gets transitioned from a taxable account to a tax-free account, any of the growth on the tax-free account continues to grow tax-free for the rest of your life. And so doing that type of planning can really go a long way, because what happens is a lot of people don't do the planning. They leave the money in their 401ks. They leave the money in the IRAs. They never convert it to after-tax Roth accounts. And so that money continues to grow over the next several decades. And then they hit a required minimum distribution age between 73 and 75 where they have to start taking that money out. And that percentage they take out goes up every single year for the rest of their lives. So they get forced to withdraw it later on that larger amount that it's grown to. Instead, we're suggesting let's get some of that money out now. Let it grow tax-free for the rest of your retirement. Now, figuring out what is that right amount, that's what our team does. We build a complimentary retirement tax plan designed specifically for you and look at, well, what is that right amount to move out each year? And then we update it each year as well, because circumstances in your life are going to change. If you turn Social Security on in a given year, that's going to affect that. If you retire in a year, well, now your income's lower. That can give you an opportunity for more of those conversions. So these are some of the things that we're looking into as we develop that complimentary retirement tax plan, which you're going to be able to take advantage of if you're listening to this here today. And so for the next five callers who are 55 and older and have saved $500,000 or more, give us a call for your own complimentary retirement tax plan. That number to dial is 610-440-3722. Again, that's 610-440-3722. 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
6: You know, Heather, we're on the radio every week. We're doing dinner workshops. We're hosting educational events. And what we're doing is we're showing people that they can do better, that they, you know, if they had the knowledge, if they knew what to do, they could have a better retirement. They could save money on their taxes. They could potentially get better earnings on their investments and have their investments in the right risk category for them. And by having all these forums for people to go to, it gives them an opportunity to see that. We had a couple come in. They were in early 60s. They had saved about $3 million for retirement. They had been listening to us on the radio. They came into one of our dinner workshops. This couple was from Northampton. They had a financial advisor, but they didn't have a tax planner. And, you know, when we got together and we showed them the differences that we could make in their lives and their retirement, it was really substantial.
7: Yeah. In fact, when he came back in after our first meeting, he said, I ran your analysis through the ChatGPT. And he's like, well, it says that the single biggest thing you're doing here is the tax planning. That's where the most value is. And I said, yeah, that's so important and critical to the conversation and to what we can do for you in your retirement years. And that's also what your current guy is not even talking to you about. And what we did is we looked at every piece of their tax picture. So some people are charitably inclined. These people happen to be as well. They give around $20,000 per year to various churches and charity. And so this is something that we wanted to make sure that they were getting the tax advantages of it. They currently were itemizing their deductions, so they were getting some of the tax advantage. However, their itemized deductions were only $10,000 more than the standard deduction. And so they were giving $20,000, but really only getting $10,000 back. And so what we wanted to do is we said, all right, well, let's design something where you can do something called a donor advised fund. And what we can do is we can front load that with what you're going to give to charity over the next decade or over the next several years. And so with that, you're going to get the full itemized deduction or up to 60% of that write-off in that first year, which we can use to offset some of the Roth conversions and create more tax efficiency within the portfolio. And then we take that $20,000 per year that you were going to give anyways out of that account. And doing this allows us to get a full deduction for that amount that goes in into that donor advised fund. Also, what it allows is for them to start taking the standard deduction in future years so that they're going to be able to get more that they're deducting, in essence, making it so that they pay less in taxes. And so that's something that we looked into for them to make sure that we were going to be able to show them, hey, you're giving this money away. Let's do it more tax efficiently. Let's also pair that with that Roth conversion strategy that we looked into for you. And between zero and $175,000 per year from your pre-tax accounts, we're going to transition into those Roth accounts. Whereas right now, none of your portfolio, 0%, is tax-free. Let's convert some of that money, get it more tax-free over the next 5 years. And that's what we did for them. We showed them how to do that over the next 5 years, and they were projected to have over $700,000 or 20% of their portfolio at that time growing tax-free in their retirement. And so this is something that we want to look into for your circumstances. See where you're at. Because if you have more money working tax-free, if you're paying less in taxes, that's more income that you can take in your retirement years. And for these folks, we were able to show them that they could actually spend an extra $14,000 every single year for the rest of their lives with the planning that we were doing. So that's what they were projected to get in additional income. So if you don't know how much income you can spend,

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1: 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And it's a great place to come break bread with your fellow pre-retirees and retirees. 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Click on the events tab. You'll see the schedule and the sign up form there. All right, guys, it's summertime. Lots of people are on road trips. Have you seen these new speed limit signs that are popping up that look a little askew?
0: Not yet.
1: You haven't? No, I haven't.
0: Everything seemed relatively normal so far.
1: Okay.
0: Why? Is something changing?
1: So you listening to us on WAEB this morning as you're driving around, keep an eye out. You might start seeing these speed limit signs that, as opposed to 15 miles an hour or 20 miles an hour or 35 miles an hour, you're going to see something 17.3 miles per hour. And you look at it and you're thinking to yourself, what is that? If you see that and you have that reaction, the sign is doing exactly what they want it to do. So officials are saying that drivers have gotten so used to seeing the same round numbers when it comes to different speed zones that they zone out. It's something that they call highway hypnosis. And these numbers with the decimals in them are just odd signs. You might see like a half, a fraction sign. They snap our attention back into reality. They wake us up to what's really going on and what we're really doing. When it comes to our savings, I'm sure you guys see this all the time, particularly for folks in their 50s and their 60s. They've gotten to such a point. They're saving. They're putting in their 401ks. They've got a cash pool. But they also might be zoning out a bit as they head into retirement, almost on autopilot. How do you snap somebody back into reality? How often do you see people that don't even realize that they're not paying attention?
2: You know, Heather, it's sort of like, you know, if you're traveling to Pittsburgh from the Allentown area, you know, you're taking the one road all the way there, the turnpike all the way there. But then, you know, you have to realize that you're going somewhere. But now the road's going to change. You're going to have to make a left. You're going to have to make a right. You're going to have to do this. You're going to have to do that. And, you know, if you're zoning, you're probably zoning when you're going down the turnpike thing. But now you're coming up across a time where you have to start really paying attention to what you're doing because you don't want to go the wrong way. And that's sort of like retirement. You know, you start to approach retirement. It's really time to focus in, to realize you're going to have to make lefts. You're going to have to make rights. And you know what? If you just leave it to chance, you could go the wrong way and not have the retirement that you really want to have.
0: Yeah, and that's a great analogy, Dad, where it's looking at, well, where are we at now and where do we want to be? A lot of times when you're in your accumulation stage of life, your 20s, your 30s, your early 40s and 50s, as you're saving, you can almost be on autopilot. You can save that money. You can weather any market crashes. You don't have to worry as much about risk. But once you get to that close to retirement, late 50s, 60s, 70s, you really want to look into, well, how do I steer the ship now? How do I drive the car now that I'm getting closer to that destination that I'm looking for? And so that destination is retirement. And so as we get closer to it, we want to start to plan. We want to start to think about, well, am I still at the appropriate level of risk? I know so many people who in their 401ks, they might have a target retirement 2030 or target retirement 2035 or 2025 or whatever it may be. And the way that these work is as you get closer to that retirement, they get loaded with more and more bonds. And though many people don't know it, they oftentimes have more risk

0: than what you may feel comfortable with as you get closer to your retirement date. And so this is something that you want to start to de-risk as you get closer to your retirement, because if you're taking that same level of risk and then the market crashes right before your retirement, you might not be able to get the amount of income that you need from your portfolio. And so you want to review at least once a year to see where is the portfolio at, what is the level of risk I'm taking, what are the expected returns that I'm getting. And you also want to look and make sure that if you are getting closer to retirement, that you are starting to de-risk the portfolio. If you're in retirement, you want to start to de-risk the portfolio so that you can get income from places even when the market crashes, even when the market goes down. You want to have a separate pot of money that you can take that money from that didn't go down, that didn't crash. And so this is what we do. We help our clients to build a complementary roadmap for their retirement. We do this all the time for people who are coming in, who heard us on the radio. We show people where you're at, and we show you what we can do to help steer you on a path towards a more stress-free retirement, to not have to worry about, well, now we're getting close to that destination. What do I need to do? What do I need to do? We help you figure all that out. So it's not all on you. You have a financial partner for your retirement who can help you with each of your financial decisions. When should I turn on Social Security? What pension option makes the most sense for me? How do I de-risk my portfolio? What can I do to save money in taxes? These are the types of questions that you get answered when you come in to A Better Way Financial. And we're going to be able to start this for you with a complimentary retirement roadmap. So if you're 55 and older and you've saved $500,000 or more for your retirement, give us a call right now, and we're going to be able to put together one of these complimentary retirement roadmaps for you. That number is 610-440-3722. Again, that's 610-440-3722.
1: You know, Heather, going along that road, and you're driving along, and maybe you didn't pay a lot of attention, and now you've got to make that turn off. You're going to Pittsburgh area, you're making that turn off, and all of a sudden you got choices. Am I going to go left? Am I going to go right? You know, this is like people who have already retired. They sit there and they go, oh my God, all this stuff is going on. Maybe I better stop and ask for directions. You know, and that's it. Come to a retirement planner to help with those things. But, you know, an even better way to do it is to sit there and say, you know, before I get to that exit, for some folks, it might be a year before retirement, some 2 years, some 5 years. The greatest planners are the ones who do it a little bit early. And they sit there and they say, hey, I need some help so that when I'm going into retirement, I know what's going to happen. I know how it's going to work out. We had a couple that came to us like that. They were in their mid-60s. They came to one of our dinner seminars. They were from Briningsville. They had saved about $1.5 million. They needed a $100,000 income. And they said, you know what? We're going to go into this retirement phase. We have a financial advisor, but we don't have a retirement planner. Show us what we should be doing and show us what we can avoid and some of those potholes that we can avoid. And that's what we did for them.
0: And just knowing what the difference is between an accumulation advisor and a retirement planner, it's really a big difference. The accumulation advisors, they focus on growing your wealth as you're in your 20s, your 30s, your 40s, and your 50s. But once you get to late 50s, 60s, and you're starting to think about retirement, then you want somebody who focuses on retirement, who knows the intricacies of tax planning, who knows the intricacies of Social Security planning, and can help you with how do I change my investments as I get to retirement. They had a current advisor who did accumulation, but he didn't really look at, well, where should we take the income from in our investments? They basically just started a monthly income stream, and they didn't really pay any attention to where that was coming from or what made the most sense as far as how to get that structured. And that's what brought them in. They wanted to work with a team of people who focused on retirement, because now they're retired and they needed a strategy for, how am I going to get the income out of my portfolio? How am I going to pay less in taxes in my retirement years, and am I taking too much risk because I really haven't adjusted my portfolio from the time that I was working until the time that I retire? And so for this couple, we started with risk. Why? Because that is the single most important starting point as far as advising goes, because if you're taking too much risk for your client and the client loses more than they feel comfortable with, they're not going to be your client for very much longer. And so this is something we talk to people every time we get together. For that first meeting, we talk about your risk tolerance. We say, what is that breaking point? Where is it too much risk for you. If the market goes down 50%, are you comfortable with that? Most people say no. But if it's 25% or it's 30% or 35 or 15%, whatever that amount is that you start to feel, I can't tolerate going down more than that. We design the portfolio so that you don't lose more than that. And so for this couple, they said they didn't want to go down more than 25 to 30%. And their current portfolio, if there was a major market crash, they would go down 41%. And so that would be a loss of over $600,000 on their $1.5 million.
1: Yeah, they didn't like that at all.
0: And they said, that's not where I feel comfortable with. And I said, well, then we're going to have to make some changes. And so we designed a portfolio showing them that by working with our recommendations and making some of the adjustments to their portfolio, we can get that reduced down to 27%, which is an extra $200,000 that stays in the portfolio, not if, but when that next major market crash hits. This is the type of work that we can do. If you don't know how much you can spend, if you don't know when you can plan to retire, or don't know how much risk you're taking in your current portfolio, let's run the analysis. Let's see where we're at, and let's design a plan to make it so that you can spend within your means. You can might even be able to spend more than what you're currently spending with the type of planning that we can do. And so figuring that out, looking into de-risking as you get closer to your retirement, and trying to get the best rate of return that you can within that portfolio. So if you want to have that complimentary retirement roadmap drawn up for you, give us a call where we're going to be able to look into all of these things. That number is 610-440-3722. Again, that's 610-440-3722.
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24: Lisa Skye Hain loved working with people.
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2: 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All right, it's that time again, doing some finance and retirement planning 101, asking you guys just a very basic question. So today it's about IRAs. We hear the acronym thrown around a lot, but what exactly is an IRA and how do they work? How could they work in somebody's plan?
0: Well, Heather, an individual retirement account or IRA It's like a 401k is the way I like to think about it. You have your 401k at work or 403b, depending on where you work. And an IRA is like your own personalized 401k. 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Once you move it over to an IRA, well, now you have a lot more options than you had within that 401k. Because within that 401k, usually all you have is mutual funds in most circumstances. But the IRAs allow you to use pretty much any type of investment out there. You can use mutual funds. You can use exchange-traded funds or ETFs. You can use stocks. You can even use annuity and bank products out there as well. So you can have an IRA in a bank account if you wanted to. You can have an IRA in an annuity if you wanted to. And this is a place where a lot of people get tripped up because they wonder, they ask, well, how does it work for taxes in an annuity? And can I put IRAs into an annuity? And the answer is yes. You can put it into an annuity. You can put it into a market account. They're both taxed the same way because they're both IRA assets. So it's the same type of money going in. It's the same type of taxes going out, which makes it easier to understand for a lot of folks who are wondering, well, how do I get taxed in these various different accounts? The way I like to think about it is if it's a 401k or if it's IRA or if it's pre-tax money, that money gets taxed the same. It never changes. So it's always going to be taxable, and it's always going to be taxable at ordinary income tax rates. So not necessarily what the tax rates are today, but whatever those tax rates are when you take that money out, that's what you're paying when you take the money out of that individual retirement account or IRA. The nice thing about having more of those options and having it set up within that IRA is it's also easier to trade. It's easier to make changes to. You don't have to go to the 401k or go through the 401k provider. You can either have an advisor or you can do it on your own to be able to make any transactions or make any trades that you want. And you can put it into pretty much any type of investment out there instead of being stuck or being limited to just the mutual fund options within your 401k. The other nice thing is you can usually move money into these IRAs. And so you don't have to start from scratch with an IRA. You don't have to set up an IRA and say, well, I guess I can only contribute $7,000 or $8,000 a year. I guess with the inflation, they moved it up to, I think it's $7,500 or $8,600 per year in 2026 that you can put into a IRA account. You can actually move money into your IRA. So if you have money in an old 401k or in an old 403b, you can move those funds into your IRA. As long as you've separated from service with that previous company, there's no problem. There's no stipulation against you moving that money into your own IRA where now you have more control. And this is something we help people do to consolidate because they might have three old 401ks that they haven't touched in 10, 20, 30 years. And it's like, well, I worked at this old company and that money's kind of been sitting there. I don't really know what to do with it or what I should do with it. Well, what we can do is we can help open an IRA and consolidate those assets. So it's a lot simpler to manage for you. Additionally, once you hit 59 and a half, in most cases, you can actually do what's called an in-service distribution and roll over money from your 401k to your IRA. So your current 401k, you might have been working there for 20, 30, 40 years and have finally saved, you know, whatever amount you've saved. And now you're thinking, well, I wish I can do my own investments or I wish I could lower some of my risk in my 401k. Well, you can actually open your own IRA and move those funds into an IRA or work with an advisor who can help you get that all set up. And once it's moved to the IRA, you can use any of the investments out there. You can use market accounts, you can use annuities, you can use bank accounts and things like that. So you're not limited to just what's within that 401k. Now, if you have a 403b, depending on what your circumstance is, a lot of times you have to wait till retirement to pull the money out of the 403b. However, there are usually, if you rolled in other assets from an IRA or for pre-tax portions of the 403b, sometimes they allow you to take some of that out. So it's always good to work with an advisor, to call your sponsor at your company to figure out, well, what options do I have? What is currently available? And what can I start working with? Because if it's just sitting there in an old 401k or sitting there in a 403b, it might not be doing the very best that it can be for you. We want to be able to show you the strategies that you can use to get the most out of those retirement assets that you have. The other thing too is in those 401ks, in those 403bs, a lot of them don't have provisions in place to do Roth conversions. So with those assets, they might not let you to put it more into the tax-free account from the money that's already been saved pre-tax. Within your IRA, after that money's in the IRA, you can open a Roth IRA and transfer some of the money from that IRA into the Roth IRA to allow more and more of that portfolio to become tax-free over time. Now, when you do that transition from the IRA to the Roth IRA, you have to pay the taxes on it. There's no way to completely get out of the taxes. But what we can do is we can do it so that you're minimizing your tax burden over the course of your retirement years and saving money in taxes over the course of your retirement. So this can make a huge difference between the 401ks and the IRAs. Ultimately, in a nutshell, it gives you more flexibility, gives you more options, and gives you strategies to be able to lower your tax bill in your retirement years. And so if you want to learn about what we can do to be able to set up your portfolio and be able to strategize to make sure that we're getting the most out of our retirement savings, give us a call right now. Our number is 610-440-3722 for your complimentary retirement roadmap. That number is 610-440-3722. Again, that's available right now for the next five callers. That's 610-440-3722. And so this is something that we've helped people with all the time. We want to show them, how do we get the most out of your retirement savings? You worked hard to save into your 401ks, into your IRAs, into your 403bs, and we want to make sure that we're maximizing what you've saved. And so that's what we do. We had a couple recently come in. They were in their early 60s. They wanted to be able to retire this year. And they said, where am I at? Can I do what I need to do? Can I get the income that I need? I want to be able to maximize it so that we can get the most out of our retirement assets. And we said, well, you're in the right place, because that's exactly what we do here at A Better Way Financial. We talk about your goals. We talk about what you want to accomplish. And then we develop a strategy to be able to make it happen for you. And so in their case, they saved roughly about $2.25 million. They needed roughly about $80,000 of income per year. And so we looked at where they were currently at, how much income they needed, what their plan was to get that income out of their portfolio. We looked into Social Security options for them, figuring out when was the right time to take it. We looked into their investments and said, well, here's the situation with your investments. You're saving into this 401k, into these IRAs, and it's very aggressive. And it's okay that it has been aggressive during your working career, you know, through 2010 to 2020. To 2025 even, the markets have done really, really well. And so with that aggressive stance that you have, this has been working out very, very well for you. However, in 2026, we don't want to have that same level of risk, because now you're retiring and now you're needing to start taking some income out of the portfolio. And actually, this is a great time to start to de-risk the portfolio, because right now, the market's at an all-time high. So I usually don't say to time the market, but you'd be doing some pretty good timing by taking some of the risk off the table in today's environment. And the nice thing, too, in their case is we were able to take some of the risk off the table, but still get a higher projected rate of return over the past 25 years as well. So with their current portfolio, they've been doing pretty well. They averaged about 7.4% as a rate of return over the past 25 years. The max drawdown, though, which is what we were concerned about, is the level of risk that they were taking, is they could go down by 44% if there was a major market crash. In their case, that was roughly $1 million that they could lose if there was a major stock market crash. That was not something that they felt comfortable with. And we said, here's what we can do to reposition the portfolio. Let's put more money on the safe side with no market risk. Let's put 40% of the portfolio in a position where it can't go down, even if there is a major stock market loss. And we said, with the other 60%, we're going to try to get as close as we can to the overall rate of return of the market. And so with the overall portfolio, instead of the 7.4% rate of return that they were currently getting, we were able to show them around an 8.4% rate of return over that same 25-year period. And the kicker, instead of 44% being able to go down over a 2008 event, they only were able to go down around 24% over that same period of time. So instead of around $1 million, it's around $500,000. So cutting that risk close to in half when that stock market crash happens, because this is going to happen, folks. This happens all the time over the course of people's working careers and retirements. And you want to make sure that when it does happen, you're prepared, especially as you're needing to take money out of your portfolio. And we didn't just stop there. We also looked into their taxes and what we can do to prepare to make sure they're minimizing their tax bill. None of their portfolio was currently tax-free. With our planning, we were able to get over a quarter of it projected to be tax-free through strategies like Roth conversions and show them how to save over $350,000 projected in taxes over the course of their retirement years, and saving their kids an additional $580,000 projected as well. So going the extra mile, making sure we're planning not just for your 401k, not just for your IRAs, but how do we make it more tax efficient? How do we maximize the hard-earned savings that you have to get the most out of it in your retirement years? And in their case, this all translated to being able to get more income or being able to save a larger legacy for them. Over $40,000 more is what they were going to be able to get out of additional income from their portfolio. And so we showed them that you can not only live on the $80,000 of income you're living on today, but if you wanted to go up to $120,000 every single year for the rest of your life, you could do that without running out of money projected within your plan. And so let's find out what your plan looks like. All you have to do is give us a call. That number is 610-440-3722. That's 610-440-3722. Or find us online at abetterwayfinancial.com.
2: 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All right, guys, question for you. Biggest pet peeves when it comes to things in life that just bug you the most?
0: Definitely nail biting.
2: Really?
0: I feel like it's a big one for me.
2: When you see people doing like, it bugs you?
0: Yeah. Yeah, I know my wife does sometimes. I'm like,
2: does she?
0: Get that out of here.
2: She is listening to this radio program, Frankie Guida.
0: I know.
2: Frank?
1: Well, the one thing I do hate is when people aren't honest. You know,
2: that's fair.
1: I believe that's a life trait. I really do. I love honesty. I hate when people don't tell you the truth and that type of thing. It really irks me.
2: Just
1: be honest. That's my biggest peeve.
2: I've got a laundry list of these things. One of the biggest ones, you know, when you go to a stop sign and you obey the normal traffic laws, but the person will start waving you through the stop sign. That makes me crazy. Stop directing traffic. You are not a police officer. Just comply to the rules, please.
1: Or when you're at a four-way stop sign and the person in front of you, continually lets everyone go.
2: Why are you doing that? We're all going to be here all day because of you trying to be polite.
1: Exactly.
2: I think that we could all come up with a laundry list of pet peeves that happen when we're driving any place for many different things. Comedian Greg Warren, he's great, by the way. If you're looking for something funny to listen to this weekend, look up Greg Warren. He was talking about how getting directions from somebody can really just send him over the edge based on how they choose to give you those directions. This is Greg Warren.
3: Our house is the one with the big maple in the front yard. You can't miss it. I can miss it. I'm gonna miss it. Here's the trees I know. Christmas? That's it. That's the only one. Just give me your address. That would be a better system. That's why they have that system. Don't tell me about architecture. That's not going to help either. It's the colonial house. Well, it better have a guy with a triangle hat and a musket marching back and forth. It's the stucco house. Stucco sounds like a clown that can't get out of stuff.
2: We've all been there trying to follow some vague direction and landmarks along the way. Look for the McDonald's. There's lots of McDonald's between here and there. What are you talking about? We've all been there.
0: It's really tough.
2: Fortunately,
1: thank God for Google Maps and Waze and all of those.
2: So glad we live in a world of GPS and we don't have to rely on these look for this landmark direction anymore. However, if only it were so easy for our retirement and our financial savings as far as having some sort of easy GPS system. But many people they'll just kind of trip their way through their retirement using vague landmarks along the way versus actually having a real address, a real clear plan of how to get from point A to point B. The destination is the goal, guys. So how do you help folks do better than just a vague idea in their retirement?
1: Well, you know, Heather, retirement isn't just one straight road.
2: Right, that's the other thing.
1: Are rights, there are lefts, there are incomes coming in at different times. Yeah. Maybe you're delaying Social, or maybe you should be delaying Social Security, or maybe you should be starting your pension at a different time. Maybe you can retire early. There's all these different factors, you know, and different things that you can do. And a lot of times, you know, people are thinking, well, I'll just do this.
2: Right.
1: You know, and you know what? They're sitting here and some of them are like, I really want to retire earlier, but you know what? Chances are I can't, you know, but when they actually do come in and they actually do the financial plan and they find out, oh my goodness, if I do this, I save money on taxes. If I do this, I get a better return. If I do this, I get, and it can change the whole scenario. So knowing when the income's coming in and knowing how to best set up your portfolio and how to best do things the right way, like with taxes and all of that stuff, it makes for an incredible difference.
0: Yeah, and it's really all about predictability and precision. And so you need to be able to predict what is that future going to look like. A lot of it is assumptions that you're making to build that plan. So what is the return going to be? What is the income going to be that we need? A lot of important numbers as we develop that plan. And so this is something that you want to have something that is precise. You don't want to just go with a rule of thumb saying, oh yeah, it's that colonial house. That's the one that I want to end up in. But where is that colonial? There could be 20 colonial houses. And so if you don't know which one it is, it's going to be hard to figure out, well, what do I want to actually achieve here? Whereas if you have the exact address or you have the exact roadmap in your retirement, you're going to be able to find out exactly where you're going and have a strategy in place to help get you there the best way that you can. Because there's a lot of different ways that you can take it in your retirement. You can spend from different accounts. You can turn on Social Security at different times. You can have different pension options. And so there are a lot of options, but not all the options are the right option. And so some of the options you might not even be thinking about, like, oh, I can make some of my money that's in my IRA tax-free through items like Roth conversions. And if you don't even know it's a strategy, you don't even know it's an option, then how are you going to know to employ it in your retirement years? And so what we do is we basically take apart the whole portfolio, look at everything all together, and then we see, well, what do we do? How do we build this back up to make it work the best that it can for you in your retirement years? And so how do we develop an income plan and figure out where is that income going to come from? How do we make sure that you're not taking more risk than you feel comfortable in your retirement years? How do we make sure we have a plan in place for taxes and to transition our estate tax efficiently for the next generation as well? So these are all pillars that we're looking into as we develop that retirement plan for you. So this is something, if you don't have a plan in place, you don't necessarily know what you want that retirement to look like, let us work together to build your own complimentary retirement roadmap. We're going to be able to talk about what are those goals? Where do we want to be? What do we want to achieve throughout the course of our retirement? And get you the answers that you're looking for over the course of creating that plan with you. And so feel free to give us a call if you're 55 and older and you save $500,000 or more for your retirement. We're going to be able to put that together for you here. We're opening this up right now for the next five callers. The number is 610-440-3722. Again, that's 610-440-3722.
1: You know, we have folks coming in all the time, and we had this couple come in. They came in from Schnecksville. They had come to one of our dinner workshops, and you know, they wanted to retire. I think she wanted to retire earlier than he did. I mean, they were 60 and 56. They had saved $820,000. They knew that, you know, they needed $115,000 a year to live. And, you know, he was like all gung-ho, okay, you know, I'm going to work till I'm 70. And she was like, that sounds like a long time to me. 63 is about the tops I want to go, you know. So, and they, you know, they said, can you make it happen? So that's when we showed them exactly what we could do.
0: Yeah, and they were similar to most folks out there who don't have an exact retirement roadmap currently. They had investments, they had statements, they had 401ks. And we took what they had and we looked at it and we said, all right, well, how do we make this better? How do we make it so that you can try to accomplish that goal of getting that income that you need in your retirement years. And so we looked at Social Security. They would be getting roughly about $85,000 from Social Security if they turn it on at the right time. In their case, the right time was age 70 for him and age 67 for her was going to get them the most out of that Social Security projected. And so after that point, they really only needed about $30,000 per year of additional income to come from the portfolio. So with the growing over the next 10 years of the portfolio, that wouldn't be a problem at all. And so we're continuing to grow the portfolio. They needed some money to bridge until the Social Security got turned on for her. But then it was going to be significantly less that they would have to take out. And so we also designed it that they could take out from the market side when the markets are performing well. But when the markets are performing poorly, also having a safe space to take that money from that didn't go down as well. We looked at their current portfolio. It wasn't doing that great on the return side of things. It was less than 5% over the past 25 years. With our recommendations, we were able to have it over that same period, roughly about 7.75%, or in dollar terms, around $23,000 more on average per year. And so that's going to make a huge impact because that's extra money that they're going to be able to spend. We lowered that risk, the drawdown. It could go down as much as 52% where it was currently at. We lowered that down to 31% and protected roughly about $167,000 more of their principal. Roughly about 90% of their portfolio was in one fund, and that fund was only up about 31% in total over the past 5 years, while the S&P was up 93%. So it was only getting about one-third of the market returns. So we said, all right, let's reposition this to try to get a better rate of return for you. We converted some of the funds, bringing it from completely taxable right now, 0% tax-free, to around 11% tax-free over the next 4 years and projecting them around $100,000 of tax savings, as well as over $140,000 of tax savings for their kids too. So creating it more tax efficiently, not only for them, but also for the next generation and increasing their probability of success within the plan from 61% all the way up to 91%. Huge difference by working together, by creating that retirement roadmap. Currently, they're 7 to 9 years from retirement, so it's never too early to start planning for retirement. It's always a good time to think about, well, what does my future look like and what can I do now to try to correct, to try to make things better? Because having seen us sooner, now they can start working on it today. They're getting that extra projected rate of return now instead of having to wait 7 to 9 years to have that happen. And so if you're listening and you're like, I think this makes sense. I want to have a conversation. I want to see what I can do today. Give us a call and we're going to be able to set up a time to get together to discuss your own personalized complimentary retirement roadmap. We're going to discuss your retirement goals, your dreams, and your future. So if you're 55 and older and you've saved $500,000 or more for your retirement, give us a call right now. The number is 610-440-3722. 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
6: The threats continue. I'm Paul Stevens, Fox News. President Trump threatening a massive military response if Iran acts on calls to assassinate him. In a Truth Social post, Mr. Trump saying 1,000 U.S. missiles are, quote, locked and loaded, unquote, with thousands more ready to follow. That warning morning coming after mourners at Iran's supreme leader's funeral call for Mr. Trump's death. Meantime, Washington is demanding Tehran publicly guarantee safe passage through the Strait of Hormuz as talks continue at aimed at reviving a fractured ceasefire. Rounds of heavy rain triggering flash flood threats across the heartland and the south. This coming after Missouri declared a state of emergency Friday. Severe flooding swamping parts of the state.
7: What a scary situation across Missouri. They saw in some of those communities on the high end as much as a foot of rain for Thursday. Thursday really into Friday when all that was coming down. We're still tracking a risk of some flooding as we move through the weekend. Now that's shifted a little farther off towards the east. This morning we're seeing at least some flooding, flood alerts, flood warnings there across portions of southern Illinois getting into Kentucky. So really along the Ohio River Valley, those are the areas where that rain is going to continue to come down. We've got a frontal boundary that's just kind of draped across that region. A whole lot of humidity there, and these storms are just one after another after another. When you start to see these storms train, that is when these rainfall totals can start to get really high.
6: Fox meteorologist Adam Klotz, the National Weather Service, continuing to warn of heavy rain and possible flash flooding across the Mississippi, Tennessee, and Ohio valleys all throughout the weekend. At least 15 Indian tourists are dead. This after a sightseeing boat capsized near Vietnam's popular resort island of Phu Quoc. Authorities say the vessel overturned just a few hundred yards from shore while returning to a nearby, or rather from, we should say, a nearby island excursion. 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
2: 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Sometimes with this kind of planning, with this responsibility, we just need to be snap back into reality. The zoning out problem in so many areas of our life. I mean, the numbingness that can happen with the scrolling is a very real thing. But when we zone out on our finances, our savings, not so good. So want to ask you guys about that coming up later this half hour, what we need to have an awakening to when it comes to our savings, our investments, as we enter into this next phase of life. In the meantime, it's your favorite thing that you love to hate. You love to talk about the taxation that we face day in, day out as proud citizens of this great country of ours. And you know, listen, when it comes to taxes, like I want to support our infrastructure, guys. Am I right? I want to support our military. We want good things that the taxes go towards.
1: Yes, but we don't want all that waste that goes on. We work so hard for our money. And then we have to give a nice chunk of it to the government. And you know what? If they really spent it wisely and they spent it on really good stuff for the country and help people and all that stuff, that'd be fine. But we see so much waste going right on. And you know what? It hurts. It hurts to pay these taxes when we have to go about doing
2: right
1: that.
2: Well, in the meantime, there's only so much that we can do. And that's where you guys come into play as far as controlling what we can control, right? When it comes to the tax conversation, that's the thing that you love pointing out to folks all around the Lehigh Valley. For somebody who's been successful in their career, very often that means in April, you might be writing a check to the IRS instead of getting a refund, unfortunately. And you might be thinking that when you get to retirement, your income is going to drop. And those refunds will come back around. However, that's unfortunately not how it can play out. Taxes can still be your biggest expense in retirement. And guys, this is what you want so emphatically people to know about. What can we do to ease our tax burdens as we go into retirement?
1: Well, you know, we do these tax seminars and these workshops every week just about. And when we're sitting with folks, Frankie likes to ask the question, you know, what is the number one expense in retirement? And, you know, a lot of people sit there and say it's health costs. You know, I even had one person go, no, it's not health costs. It's my wife's credit card bill.
2: You know, how dare you? Rude.
1: I didn't say it. He did. So, and then we kind of laugh about that. But then Frankie brings out the number one cost in retirement is taxes. You know, and really, does it have to be? When we look at the tax situation and we look at what Congress has done, Congress has put together these tax laws. There's over 2,000 pages of them, you know, and that's a lot. And, you know, what they do is they have these little, you know, let's call them opportunities to save money in taxes. But the problem is most people don't know about them. You know, and that's what we do here. We're tax planners. We show people how to take advantage of those things. And you know what? When you go into retirement, a lot of times those opportunities are right there for you. And, you know, they're better in retirement than they are in your working years. So knowing how to take advantage of them is a huge, huge thing for most folks.
0: Yeah. And like you said, taxes can be one of the biggest expenses in retirement. If you had around $500,000 portfolio and you got a reasonable conservative 4-6% rate of return over the next 25 years and you're taking that income out, we could be looking at around $580,000 in taxes that you would be paying.
2: On a $500,000 portfolio?
0: More than what you started out.
2: More than what you've saved.
0: On a $500,000 portfolio over a 25-year period if you're getting close to retirement. So this is something that if you don't have a plan in place for how to mitigate your taxes, you could be spending hundreds of thousands of dollars more than you need to on taxes. And the thing is, a lot of people think, well, my taxes are going to be what the taxes right. are going to be. And I make money, I pay taxes. That's what it is. And what they don't realize is there are things that we can do proactively to make it so that over your lifetime, you could be projected to save hundreds of thousands of dollars potentially in taxes. And so this is something, because the way that the IRS has it set up is they don't expect you to choose to pay more in this tax year. And so when you do a Roth conversion or when you do some of the tax planning techniques, you may pay more in taxes in this year, but then it's less money you have to pay in the future. Right. And so when that money gets transitioned from a taxable account to a tax-free account, any of the growth on the tax-free account continues to grow tax-free for the rest of your life. And so doing that type of planning can really go a long way, because what happens is a lot of people don't do the planning. They leave the money in their 401ks. They leave the money in the IRAs. They never convert it to after-tax Roth accounts. And so that money continues to grow over the next several decades. And then they hit a required minimum distribution age between 73 and 75, where they have to start taking that money out. And that percentage they take out goes up every single year for the rest of their lives. So they get forced to withdraw it later on that larger amount that it's grown to. Instead, we're suggesting let's get some of that money out now. Let it grow tax-free for the rest of your retirement. Now, figuring out what is that right amount, that's what our team does. We build a complimentary retirement tax plan designed specifically for you and look at, well, what is that right amount to move out each year? And then we update it each year as well, because circumstances in your life are going to change. If you turn Social Security on in a given year, that's going to affect that. If you retire in a year, well, now your income's lower. That can give you an opportunity for more of those conversions. So these are some of the things that we're looking into as we develop that complimentary retirement tax plan, which you're going to be able to take advantage of if you're listening to this here today. And so for the next five callers who are 55 and older and have saved $500,000 or more, give us a call for your own complimentary retirement tax plan. That number to dial is 610-440-3722. Again, that's 610-440-3722. Or find us online at abetterwayfinancial.com.
1: You know, Heather, we're on the radio every week. We're doing dinner workshops. We're hosting educational events. And what we're doing is we're showing people that they can do better, that they, you know, if they had the knowledge, if they knew what to do, they could have a better retirement. They could save money on their taxes. They could potentially get better earnings on their investments and have their investments in the right risk category for them. And by having all these forums for people to go to, it gives them an opportunity to see that. We had a couple come in. They were in early 60s. They had saved about $3 million for retirement. They had been listening to us on the radio. They came into one of our dinner workshops. This couple was from Northampton. They had a financial advisor, but they didn't have a tax planner. And, you know, when we got together and we showed them the differences that we could make in their lives and their retirement, it was really substantial.
0: Yeah. In fact, when he came back in after our first meeting, he said, I ran your analysis through the ChatGPT. And he's like, well, it says that the single biggest thing you're doing here is the tax planning. That's where the most value is. And I said, yeah, that's so important and critical to the conversation and to what we can do for you in your retirement years. And that's also what your current guy is not even talking to you about. And what we did is we looked at every piece of their tax picture. So some people are charitably inclined. These people happen to be as well. They give around $20,000 per year to various churches and charity. And so this is something that we wanted to make sure that they were getting the tax advantages of it. They currently were itemizing their deductions, so they were getting some of the tax advantage. However, their itemized deductions were only $10,000 more than the standard deduction. And so they were giving $20,000, but really only getting $10,000 back. And so what we wanted to do is we said, all right, well, let's design something where you can do something called a donor advised fund. And what we can do is we can front load that with what you're going to give to charity over the next decade or over the next several years. And so with that, you're going to get the full itemized deduction or up to 60% of that write-off in that first year, which we can use to offset some of the Roth conversions and create more tax efficiency within the portfolio. And then we take that $20,000 per year that you were going to give anyways out of that account. And doing this allows us to get a full deduction for that amount that goes in into that donor advised fund. Also, what it allows is for them to start taking the standard deduction in future years so that they're going to be able to get more that they're deducting, in essence, making it so that they pay less in taxes. And so that's something that we looked into for them to make sure that we were going to be able to show them, hey, you're giving this money away. Let's do it more tax efficiently. Let's also pair that with that Roth conversion strategy that we looked into for you. And between zero and $175,000 per year from your pre-tax accounts, we're going to transition into those Roth accounts. Whereas right now, none of your portfolio, zero.

0: show you ways you might be able to reduce your future obligations. So let's get to work helping you understand how this could apply to you. Again, that number, 610-440-3722. 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Guys, obviously, education is the goal of all the different things that you work to do through your workshops, through this radio program, through the various media channels and outlets that you use. Let's talk about some of the things that, well, one thing in particular that people maybe don't have so much awareness of, and what it can be doing to their savings. The idea of fees. If you are working with an advisor, or maybe you just have a portfolio at a bank and you don't know what you're really paying back to that bank and or the advisor. That's what I want to break down here in this segment. Because if you look at everyday life, I mean, what's 1%, right? It's just a little bit.
1: It's just a little bit.
0: It's
1: a tiny thing.
0: Not that big of a deal. If you were to give your waitress a 1% tip, though,
1: she'd be smacking you.
0: See how far you make it out of the restaurant before hearing a little lip from that hardworking person.
2: Absolutely.
0: Or if you got, you know, your annual raise, right? This is kind of a standard, like 2-5% annual raises, just standard of living. But if only your annual raise was 1%, you might be wondering what's going on, making you a little bit angry. So when your financial advisor says his fee is only 1% of your total savings, you might shrug it off because it's not very much. Or is it? That's what I want you guys to explain to us today. Let's do some number crunching to understand the math about what can a 1% fee do to a financial plan over time?
1: Yeah, it can really affect things. I mean, it can erase a large share of your retirement if you have those extra fees in the portfolio.
0: Okay.
2: And the thing is, some of these folks, they tell you, well, the fee is 1%.
0: Yeah.
2: The fee is 1%. But that's not necessarily the all-in fees, you know?
0: Okay.
2: And I think that's important to know, too, because what are the internal fees? What are all of these things? Because that can make a tremendous, tremendous difference. I mean, Forbes did a study. They showed how investing $1,000 a month for 40 years at a 9.7% return should grow to about $5.8 million.
0: That's crazy.
2: But
0: okay.
2: But guess what? If you take 1% in fees more, instead of $5.8 million, now you've got $4.3
0: million. So that's if you were taking 1% off of that $1,000 a month investment, it turns, it
2: exactly
0: goes
2: exactly in fees. And that makes a difference of $1.5 million. That's a tremendous difference. And it doesn't stop there, does it?
1: No. No, and in your head, you might be thinking, well, it's $1,000 a month. If $10 goes to fees, that's not going to be such a big deal.
0: Yeah.
1: But over time and extrapolating it, it makes a huge difference. And then if there's layered fees, if there's, you know, a mutual fund fee, because it's not usually just an advisory fee. Usually there's an advisory fee, and then there's a cost for the internal cost of the investment. So
0: okay.
1: Mutual funds, you know, we see sometimes have up to a 1%, sometimes more than that in fees, but let's just call it a 1% fee. Mm-hmm. And if you have 2% total in fees, 1% for the advisor, 1% for the mutual funds, that same portfolio that would have earned up to about $5.8 million after that 40-year period, you're looking at about $3.2 million. So we're looking at almost half. I mean, $2.6 million less than a scenario without fees. Now, is it possible to have a no-fee scenario? It's very unlikely.
0: Okay.
1: Usually there's going to be some costs associated with it, but be cognizant of those costs. Learn, well, what am I paying? How does this work? Not everybody is super transparent with their fees. With our clients on our statement, we say exactly, this is what your fee is. So they see it every month. But not every case are people required to disclose that information.
0: Okay.
1: Variable annuities is a good example of where even on your statement, it's not going to show what all the fees are that you're paying. And unless you have a company like ours, or you know to call the insurance company,

0: company and say, hey, what is your mortality and expense charge? What is your income rider fee? What is your death benefit rider fee? What are the internal costs of the mutual fund fees?
1: Because those things you're listing, those are all different fees that we could be paying within one, in that case, an annuity, one tool, mm-hmm. one investment tool?
0: Yes. These are all different fees that you could be paying within just one of those investments. And so if you don't know how much you're paying, you're probably overpaying. You're probably paying more than you need to be. And I just had a conversation with a client about, hey, did you know your advisor was charging all these different fees in your different investments? And they said, well, we kind of just trusted him to do his job, and we didn't really talk about fees. We didn't really look at fees. Mm. And they're like, we kind of dropped the ball on that one. We really should have known that. And I was like, well, it's our job as your fiduciary retirement planner to look into and give you a side-by-side comparison, showing you what are your fees where you're currently at, what are your fees going to be with us. And we showed them how they could save a lot of money in fees by having that analysis done and by showing them this is where you're at and this is where you can be.
1: Okay.
2: And let's just say this, too. You know, there are some things that say there are no fees, but there actually are fees. You know, and it's not like, you know, you should expect people to work for free and that type of thing, but they need to provide the value
1: and
2: what they're doing.
1: The clear value. Like, just be honest. Just tell me what it is.
2: Exactly.
1: Yeah.
2: If they're going to charge you this much, they need to provide significantly more than that in value, and that's what's important to folks.
1: Yeah, absolutely.
0: And what we do is we can actually run a complimentary fee analysis for you on your investments. Look through, hey, where are these monies located at? And is there maybe some fees you don't know about? Let's put a side-by-side comparison on page two of your retirement roadmap summary where we're going to be able to show you, here's where you're at. Here's what the fees you're paying. Here's what the fees you're paying with us. Here's the value you're getting, what your return and risk is of that current investment. And here's the value you're getting, the return and risk of working with us. So you have a clear comparison, and you can see what is the value that you're getting. And so if you want to have a complimentary fee analysis ran for you, we're going to be able to run that for the next five callers today. All you have to do is give us a call. If you're 55 and older and you've saved $500,000 or more for your retirement, give us a call right now, and we'll put together a complimentary fee analysis for you in that retirement roadmap. So that number to dial is 610-440-3722. That's 610-440-3722. 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
2: You know, this all kind of reminds me of that couple that came in from Stroudsburg. They had been listening to our radio show for a while, and they were like, let's check these guys out. Let's see if they can help us in some way. He was like 71 years old. She was 69. They saved a decent sized portfolio. They had $1.2 million saved. They lived a nice lifestyle on $65,000 a year, and they just wanted to know, could they do any better? And then we did an analysis and we showed them the difference, didn't we?
0: Yeah, we looked into their statements. We saw what were the fees that they were paying. We wanted to run that fee analysis for them. And we saw that their advisor was charging a 1.95% advisory fee. The top ones that we see in the industry are like 2%. So they're like right at the top of that advisory fee that they're paying. Mm-hmm. The internal costs for their mutual funds and investments were around 0.81%. And not even all their funds were managed. So the total fee for them was close to 2%, about 1.98%.
1: Okay.
0: So on the higher side in the industry, usually 1% to 2% is what we see. Our fee is usually less than that. In their case, our fee was about 0.67%.
1: Okay.
0: Which, though it's only 1.3%, 1.4% difference in dollar terms, that's about $15,600 per year.
1: Really?
2: That's significant.
0: That they would be saving in fees.
1: Yeah.
0: And not only that, if they were getting that kind of value, $15,600 more in value, then I'd say, you know, let's keep it the way that it is. But that wasn't the case.
1: Okay.
0: We looked through their investments over the past 25 years, and we showed that where they're currently at versus with us, they would earn about 0.5% higher investment after fees with us than where they were currently.
1: Wow.
0: So a higher return.
1: Yeah.
0: And then we looked to see, okay, well, where's the risk? Are they taking more risk with us? Are they taking less risk with us? And we were actually reducing their max drawdown, or the most they would go down in the 2008 type crash, from 47%, or about almost half their portfolio, to about 27%.
1: Wow.
0: To around a quarter of the portfolio. So we're taking half the risk, and still getting them a higher projected return for a lower fee as well.
1: Wow.
0: That's almost $225,000 more of principal protected during that next market crash, which could be happening within the next few years. And when that happens, you want to make sure that principal, that portfolio is protected. You're not taking on more risk than you feel comfortable with. So what we did for them is we put together a complimentary risk and return as well as a fee analysis to show them where they were at. And if this is something you're looking to have done for you, let us put one together for you. If you're 55 and older and you've saved $500,000 or more, give us a call for your own complimentary risk and return as well as a fee analysis, where we're going to show you where you're at, what returns are you getting, what level of risk are you taking, and how can we protect you from fees? How can we keep you within your personal risk tolerance? So if you want to have this done for you, all you have to do is give us a call. Our number is 610-440-3722, and we are offering this right now for the next five callers. 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
1: 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Summer's here, guys. Listen, the lectures that we could say. We should lean into radio listeners right now. How much time did you spend planning for your vacation this summer versus how much time have you not put in planning for your retirement?
0: You're just outing them all, Heather.
1: I know. Yeah. I'm poking the bear already.
2: It is a wonderful time of year because you do get to, you know, spend that vacation time, you know, a little bit with family and all of that stuff. It's just fantastic. But, you know, like you're saying, you know, retirement can be a 30-year vacation.
1: Hopefully,
2: you know?
1: And that's the goal.
2: Yeah. And we want to do it right. You know, we want to make sure that we have all of the ducks in a row and that we're doing everything right so that we can maximize our income and a situation so that we can really enjoy those 30 years as well, you know?
1: That's right.
2: And so it does take a little time to put aside and to do that proper planning.
1: That's right. One of the things that you guys work so hard to emphasize to folks when it comes to planning for what's hopefully going to be a 20, 30, 40 year vacation, if you will, in retirement, using our money to its best ability, stretching every dollar and making it as efficient as possible. Top priority for everything, every plan that you build at A Better Way Financial. So let's talk about one of the areas that you focus in on and you point out to everybody that you work with. how can we do better with our tax strategy for retirement? We're all seeing that national debt clock just tick up and up and up. We all feel that taxes might come back to bite us even as we get into retirement. So the conversation around Roth conversions has been a big hot topic for the past five to 10 years. We do it in effort to move a little money at a time. We take money from our IRA, convert it to a Roth IRA. We pay the taxes along the way in effort to create tax savings and tax-free income later on. However, when you are doing a Roth conversion, if you do it wrong, it can trigger higher taxes, higher Medicare premiums, and even cost you in deductions. Are the calculations of a Roth conversion so razor thin that it's that easy to mess it up when you try to do it yourself?
2: Well, let me say this, Heather. You know, you mentioned that when you do it wrong, it can do those things.
1: Yeah.
2: I want to also add, when you do it right, it can do those things too.
1: Okay.
2: But in the end of the story, are you doing the right thing? I mean, if you're doing Roth conversions and for, you know, let's just say, throw a number, 3 or 4 years, you may have to pay higher Medicare premiums. However, if down the road that saves you from having to pay higher Medicare premiums for 15 or 20 years, well, that just changes the scenario. Rather than just looking at that 1 year and say, oh my goodness, I have to pay, you know, more in Medicare. And you know what? You do a Roth conversion, you're going to have to pay more taxes this year. And, you know, it's part of the deal. But, you know, when we use the financial planning software and we work the numbers, we're able to tell, is this the right thing to do or is it the wrong thing to do? We don't always recommend Roth conversions.
1: Okay.
2: And we show people quantitatively how much of a difference it will make in their lifetime.
1: Okay.
3: So this is all about where you're at and seeing what are the goals for your retirement. And if one of those goals is to pay less money in taxes, then that's something we're going to focus on here at A Better Way Financial. And it's not necessarily just a goal to pay less in taxes this year. If you're looking at how to pay less in taxes this year, then you shouldn't come see a tax planner. You should just see a tax accountant, because what they do is they focus on a one-year picture. Whereas for a tax planner, we're focusing on how do we minimize your taxes over the next 10, 20, 30 years within your retirement years. And so what we're going to do is we're going to look out over that time horizon and see what options we have. Should we do some of these Roth conversions? And like you're saying, Heather, it is pretty razor thin as far as what is that right amount to convert? Because if you do convert over a certain threshold, you can't really undo it. You can't say, all right, well, can I do $10,000 less than what I initially did? You can't undo it. So okay. What you have to do is you have to find out on the front end, where am I at? What does my total income look like? If you had a surprise at the end of the year, oh, actually, I've $10,000 in capital gains that I didn't consider, well, then that could affect this as well. Or you receive an inheritance or you sell a property. Things like that can affect your Roth conversions. And so you want to be really careful about knowing what that income is prior to doing the Roth conversions as well. Because if you do go over a certain bracket, there are thresholds for the first one is going to be the One Big Beautiful Bill Act, OBA, where they increased your standard deduction if you're over age 65. You get up to either $6,000 or $12,000, depending on if you're single or married. And so if your income is over $75,000 single or $150,000 married, well, now you're starting to erase some of that deduction. And so is that additional amount for the Roth conversion justifiable for that loss of the deduction that you're getting? And then it happens again when it comes to the Medicare threshold. So this is at roughly about $109,000 and $218,000, whether you're single or married. So $109,000 single, $218,000 married, that if you're over that threshold, well, now you have to pay more in your Medicare premiums. And then there's additional jumps from there as well. And so is that worth having that done or is it not worth having that done? So what we can do is we can map out, well, let's include those in the calculations. What does this look like over the next 20 to 30 years and see how do we make sure that we're minimizing your tax bill in your retirement years? And so what we do is we create a retirement tax plan for you, showing you what options you have, what strategies you can utilize, and how much to convert so that you're staying within those brackets, making sure that you're getting the most out of the tax planning that you can and paying the least amount that you can over the course of your retirement years. And if you haven't had anybody go through this with you and you haven't learned what strategies you can use, or maybe you've heard of Roth conversions, but you don't necessarily know what is the right dollar amount, how can I start doing this planning today? Give us a call and we'll start to develop that complimentary retirement tax plan for you. Our number is 610-440-3722. If you're 55 and older and you've saved $500,000 more for your retirement, give us a call right now at 610-440-3722 for us to put together that retirement tax plan for you.
2: You know, Heather, there are so many folks out there that are working so hard in the Lehigh Valley, and you know, they work hard. They're doing a lot of things the right way. They're saving. You know, they're putting together their portfolios, and they want to retire, and they want to do it right. And every once in a while, they realize, you know what? Am I doing everything the right way? Especially when it comes to taxes. We had a couple come in. They were from Easton. They came to one of our dinner workshops. They did a really, really nice job of saving. They had $3.6 million accumulated. They were conservatively spenders, you know, they said they wanted to live on $75,000 a year. But they were concerned about taxes. They, you know, they felt like, you know what, they were starting to pay a lot in taxes. And they had a feeling, you know, that it might get a lot worse, you know. And they said, you know what, let's just talk to these folks here at A Better Way Financial, and let's see if we can do anything better. And that's exactly what we did, isn't it, Frankie?
3: Yeah, we looked into their tax picture, and that was their concern, and rightfully so, because they were going to be at a point where they're going to have to start paying those taxes on the required minimum distribution. So within the next decade or so, they had to start paying the RMD taxes. And this was something that was just going to balloon because they had so much of their money in IRAs that as they hit that RMD age, that percentage would just keep on going up every single year throughout the course of their retirement. And so we looked at different things that they could do. One of the things they could do was qualified charitable distributions. So they already gave money to charity. We said, let's have that come out of your IRA so you don't have to pay any taxes on it and the charity doesn't have to pay any taxes on it. We looked into, they had CDs. We said, all right, well, let's, instead of having to pay the taxes every year on these CDs, let's move them to the market side where if you hold it for longer than 1 year, you're not going to have to pay taxes on that growth until you take that income out. And so we looked at doing it that way, and we were able to make it so that instead of having to pay those taxes at ordinary income tax rates like they would with the CDs, it would then be long-term capital gains tax rates, which at their income level was 0%. So trying to lower the taxes there. And then we looked in those Roth conversions. In their case, it didn't make sense to do big Roth conversions right now. It made sense to do smaller Roth conversions over the next decade plus to be able to get more and more growing tax-free incrementally each year. And so we were keeping them within that 12% tax bracket. So keeping them at that lower income level, not having to pay as much in taxes there. Currently, about a quarter of the portfolio was tax-free already. We were building that up to about half of the portfolio, or at that point, around $4.7 million of tax-free money growing in the Roth IRAs after these conversions, which by incrementally making everything a little bit better when it came to their tax planning, we were showing them that they could save a projected over $1.9 million in taxes over the course of their retirement.
2: You know, Frankie, that's a lot of money. You know, and there's a lot of folks out there that are doing things the right way. They are savings. They are trying to do the best that they can. You know, a lot of folks think, oh, they can go to their accountant and get this type of work done. But most accountants don't do that type of work either. They're accountants. They're not tax planners. $1.9 million, that's a huge number. So it is really, really important to really understand this. And we encourage people to give us a call.
3: And so saving $1.9 million projected in taxes is huge. But what does that really mean? It means that it's more money that you can spend in your retirement years. In this couple's case, they could spend more than that $75,000. They could spend actually more than double that amount, around $98,000 more. So they go up to $173,000 per year, plus increases each year for inflation, without running out of money. So we were able to find what that income figure was and say, all right, well, here's what we have. We could either stay at the current income level or we can go all the way up to this new income level, or we can go anywhere in between. So you can see and find that right income number for you. And so that's what we work together with them to help find during that complimentary retirement tax plan, when we're just developing that plan and showing them, how do we protect you? How do we save you money in taxes over the course of your retirement years? And so if you haven't had one of those drawn up for you and you're looking to see, how do I save money? Maybe you feel like you've already paid your fair share in taxes already and don't feel like you want to pay more. Well, give us a call. Let us run the numbers. Let us see, is there anything that we can do better for you throughout the course of your retirement so you're paying less in taxes? All you have to do is give us a call. We're opening this up right now for the next five callers. So if you're 55 and older and you save $500,000 or more for your retirement, give us a call for your own complimentary retirement tax plan. That number to dial is 610-440-3722. Again, that's 610-440-3722.
1: All right, guys. It's summertime. Lots of people are on road trips. Have you seen these new speed limit signs that are popping up that look a little askew?
3: Not yet.
1: You haven't? No, I haven't.
3: Everything seemed relatively normal so far.
1: Okay.
3: Why? Is something changing?
1: So you listening to us on WAEB this morning as you're driving around, keep an eye out. You might start seeing these speed limit signs that, as opposed to 15 miles an hour or 20 miles an hour or 35 miles an hour, you're going to see something 17.3 miles per hour. And you look at it and you're thinking to yourself, what is that? If you see that and you have that reaction, the sign is doing exactly what they want it to do. So officials are saying that drivers have gotten so used to seeing the same round numbers when it comes to different speed zones that they zone out. It's something they call highway hypnosis. And these numbers with the decimals in them are just odd signs. You might see like a half a fraction sign. They snap our attention back into reality. They wake us up to what's really going on and what we're really doing. When it comes to our savings, I'm sure you guys see this all the time, particularly for folks in their 50s and their 60s. They've gotten to such a point. They're saving. They're putting in their 401ks. They've got a cash pool. But they also might be zoning out a bit as they head into retirement, almost on autopilot. How do you snap somebody back into reality? How often do you see people that don't even realize that they're not paying attention?
2: You know, Heather, it's sort of like, you know, if you're traveling to Pittsburgh from the Allentown area, you know, you're taking the one road all the way there, the turnpike all the way there. But then, you know, you have to realize that you're going somewhere. But now the road's going to change. You're going to have to make a left. You're going to have to make a right. You're going to have to do this. You're going to have to do that. And, you know, if you're zoning, you're probably zoning when you're going down the turnpike thing. But now you're coming up across a time where you have to start really paying attention to what you're doing because you don't want to go the wrong way. And that's sort of like retirement. You know, you start to approach retirement. It's really time to focus in, to realize you're going to have to make lefts. You're going to have to make rights. And you know what? If you just leave it to chance, you could go the wrong way and not have the retirement that you really want to have.
3: Yeah, and that's a great analogy, Dad, where it's looking at, well, where are we at now and where do we want to be? A lot of times when you're in your accumulation stage of life, your 20s, your 30s, your early 40s and 50s, as you're saving, you can almost be on autopilot. You can save that money. You can weather any market crashes. You don't have to worry as much about risk. But once you get to that close to retirement, late 50s, 60s, 70s, you really want to look into, well, how do I steer the ship now? How do I drive the car now that I'm getting closer to that destination that I'm looking for? And so that destination is retirement. And so as we get closer to it, we want to start to plan. We want to start to think about, well, am I still at the appropriate level of risk? I know so many people who in their 401ks, they might have a target retirement 2030 or target retirement 2035 or 2025 or whatever it may be. And the way that these work is as you get closer to that retirement, they get loaded with more and more bonds. And though many people don't know it, they oftentimes have more risk than what you may feel comfortable with as you get closer to your retirement date. And so this is something that you want to start to de-risk as you get closer to your retirement, because if you're taking that same level of risk and then the market crashes right before your retirement, you might not be able to get the amount of income that you need from your portfolio. And so you want to review at least once a year to see where is the portfolio at, what is the level of risk I'm taking, what are the expected returns that I'm getting. And you also want to look and make sure that if you are getting closer to retirement, that you are starting to de-risk the portfolio. If you're in retirement, you want to start to de-risk the portfolio so that you can get income from places even when the market crashes, even when the market goes down. You want to have a separate pot of money that you can take that money from that didn't go down, that didn't crash. And so this is what we do. We help our clients to build a complimentary roadmap for their retirement. We do this all the time for people who are coming in, who heard us on the radio. We show people where you're at, and we show you what we can do to help steer you on a path towards a more stress-free retirement, to not have to worry about, well, now we're getting close to that destination. What do I need to do? What do I need to do? We help you figure all that out. So it's not all on you. You have a financial partner for your retirement who can help you with each of your financial decisions. When should I turn on Social Security? What pension option makes the most sense for me? How do I de-risk my portfolio? What can I do to save money in taxes? These are the types of questions that you get answered when you come in to A Better Way Financial. And we're going to be able to start this for you with a complimentary retirement roadmap. So if you're 55 and older and you've saved $500,000 or more for your retirement, give us a call right now and we're going to be able to put together one of these complimentary retirement roadmaps for you. That number is 610-440-3722. Again, that's 610-440-3722.
2: You know, Heather, going along that road and you're driving along and maybe you didn't pay a lot of attention and now you've got to make that turn off. You're going to Pittsburgh area, you're making that turn off, and all of a sudden you got choices. Am I going to go left? Am I going to go right? You know, this is like people who have already retired. They sit there and they go, oh my God, all this stuff is going on. Maybe I better stop and ask for directions. You know, and that's it. Come to a retirement planner to help with those things. But, you know, an even better way to do it is to sit there and say, you know, before I get to that exit, for some folks, it might be a year before retirement, some 2 years, some 5 years. The greatest planners are the ones who do it a little bit early. And they sit there and they say, hey, I need some help so that when I'm going into retirement, I know what's going to happen. I know how it's going to work out. We had a couple that came to us like that. They were in their mid-60s. They came to one of our dinner seminars. They were from Briningsville. They had saved about $1.5 million. They needed a $100,000 income. And they said, you know what? We're going to go into this retirement phase. We have a financial advice book. We don't have a retirement planner. Show us what we should be doing and show us what we can avoid and some of those potholes that we can avoid. And that's what we did for them.
3: And just knowing what the difference is between an accumulation advisor and a retirement planner, it's really a big difference. The accumulation advisors, they focus on growing your wealth as you're in your 20s, your 30s, your 40s, and your 50s. But once you get to late 50s, 60s, and you're starting to think about retirement, then you want somebody who focuses on retirement, who knows the intricacies of tax planning, who knows the intricacies of Social Security planning, and can help you with how do I change my investments as I get to retirement. They had a current advisor who did accumulation, but he didn't really look at, well, where should we take the income from in our investments? They basically just started a monthly income stream, and they didn't really pay any attention to where that was coming from or what made the most sense as far as how to get that structured. And that's what brought them in. They wanted to work with a team of people who focused on retirement because now they're retired, and they needed a strategy for how am I going to get the income out of my portfolio? How am I going to pay less in taxes in my retirement years, and am I taking too much risk because I really haven't adjusted my portfolio from the time that I was working until the time that I retire? And so for this couple, we started with risk. Why? Because that is the single most important starting point as far as advising goes, because if you're taking too much risk for your client and the client loses more than they feel comfortable with, they're not going to be your client for very much longer. And so this is something we talk to people every time we get together. For that first meeting, we talk about your risk tolerance. We say, what is that breaking point? Where is it too much risk for you? If the market goes down 50%, are you comfortable with that? Most people say no. But if it's 25% or it's 30% or 35% or 15%, whatever that amount is that you start to feel, I can't tolerate going down more than that. We design the portfolio so that you don't lose more than that. And so for this couple, they said they didn't want to go down more than 25 to 30%. And their current portfolio, if there was a major market crash, they would go down 41%. And so that would be a loss of over $600,000 on their $1.5 million.
2: Yeah, they didn't like that at all.
3: And they said, that's not where I feel comfortable with. And I said, well, then we're going to have to make some changes. And so we designed a portfolio showing them that by working with our recommendations and making some of the adjustments to their portfolio, we can get that reduced down to 27%, which is an extra $200,000 that stays in the portfolio. Not if, but when that next major market crash hits. This is the type of work that we can do. If you don't know how much you can spend, if you don't know when you can plan to retire, or don't know how much risk you're taking in your current portfolio, let's run the analysis. Let's see where we're at, and let's design a plan to make it so that you can spend within your means. You can, might even be able to spend more than what you're currently spending with the type of planning that we can do. And so figuring that out, looking into de-risking as you get closer to your retirement, and trying to get the best rate of return that you can within that portfolio. So if you want to have that complimentary retirement roadmap drawn up for you, give us a call. We're going to be able to look into all of these things. That number is 610-440-3722. Again, that's 610-440-3722.
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8: Heading toward the fight. I'm Pam Puso, Fox News. A pair of aircraft carriers are said to be heading toward Iran. Fox's Lucas Tomlinson has the latest from Tel Aviv, Israel.
9: Over the last two nights, it was pretty quiet. A third round of American strikes did not happen. President Trump calling these strikes retribution for Iran's attacks on those three commercial ships in the Strait of Hormuz. And the Iranian response, well, it's about what you'd expect during the state funeral of the late Ayatollah.
10: Down with USA!
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9: With the ceasefire over, the White House has a new list of demands from Iran when it comes to the Strait of Hormuz.
8: Additional U.S. forces are gathering in the region as President Trump issues a deadline for Tehran to publicly renounce attacks in the Strait of Hormuz. Over 350 water rescues have been made in Missouri so far after heavy rain caused catastrophic flash flooding. The governor has declared a state of emergency.
12: Some really big rainfall totals on the high end. As much as a foot of rain came down on Thursday and Friday, but even some of the lower end numbers, close to half a foot of rain. All of that moisture still slowly drifting off towards the east. So Missouri kind of out of the bullseye, but there's still areas where we're going to see some really heavy rain. This morning, overnight, where we've seen that is right along the Ohio River Valley. That's where we've seen some flash flooding here through the overnight hours. It's not currently raining, but there's been so much rain across this area. Any additional rainfall will cause flooding. And it's a large area that we're worried about. Major cities like Indianapolis, Louisville, down towards Nashville, maybe even towards Atlanta. All spots where you could see some really heavy rainfall.
8: Fox meteorologist Adam Klotz, flash flooding is possible across the Mississippi, Tennessee, and Ohio valleys through the weekend. 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
8: Secretary of State Marco Rubio is slamming Minnesota Governor Tim Walz over his pardon of an illegal immigrant who sexually assaulted a young girl. This comes as DHS reported the man back to his home country. Fox's Madeline Rivera reports.
31: This man had been issued an order of removal in 2006 after being convicted of first-degree criminal sexual conduct. Court filings state 42-year-old Chu Lu Vang repeatedly sexually assaulted a 10-year-old girl between 2002 and 2004. DHS says Vang, who was in the country illegally from Laos, tried to defend himself by saying it was a, quote, cultural thing to marry and have sex with girls as young as 12. Vang was detained in December as part of Operation Metro Surge. He was scheduled to be deported last month when a state panel granted him a pardon. It essentially wiped clean his criminal record, shielding him from removal. But Secretary of State Marco Rubio says he took action.
8: Rubio said in a video statement that the man has been removed from the U.S. and that because of our action, this foreign criminal will never pose a threat to any American ever again. A royal family reunion took place as King Charles and Queen Camilla met with Prince Harry, his wife Meghan, and their children yesterday. But Prince Harry and his family did not stay at Buckingham Palace after being denied royal accommodations. The trip marks the family's first known visit to England since 2022, when they attended the Platinum Jubilee celebration honoring the late Queen Elizabeth's 70 years on the throne. The generation gap is widening when it comes to live music. Gen Zers are outspending millennials on concerts, even as ticket prices soar. A new survey has revealed that Gen Z spent a little over $100 on music events every month, while millennials spent $94 monthly. I'm Pam Puzo, and this is Fox News.
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While it didn't go flawlessly there with Steve Yates, he did have a lot of interesting information to give us. 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We now have, what am I looking at? I just pulled it up. 131,000 of you have subscribed to the YouTube page. We're going to have 3 hours of the show in the near future on the YouTube page. Cool things like when the White House is having live press briefings, when we are playing the audio for you on the radio feed, you'll be able to watch the video of President Trump or J.D. Vance is speaking right now. Any of these video

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1: Standing up for what's right. 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Seeking the truth and speaking our minds. Not just making records, but breaking them. 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Not just making our mark, but making a difference. Now that's a job for a Girl Scout. Girl Scouts, preparing girls for a lifetime of leadership.
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